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3: Cal swings at the first pitch, drives it to center field, playable though. Mangum right there to make the catch, and Cal is out after one pitch. 2-1 Pirates, top of the sixth inning. Here comes Julio. The only run for the Mariners, a solo home run by Cal. Keller, just 64 pitches, deals. That's a strike over the corner. So Mariners trying to get some traffic. Four hits so far for the M's. Here's the pitch. That's just a touch low. One ball, one strike. Keller winds, delivers. Swung on line drive right at third base. Gonzalez doesn't have to move. Just puts up the glove, makes the catch. And there's two away.
4: The next Mariners Fireworks Night is coming up on Friday, July 3rd. 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
3: 2-1 Pirates, top of the sixth. Here's the pitch to Josh. Swung on, fouls it away. Naylor made an adventurous catch to end the bottom of the last inning. That's so, our save of the game brought to you by BECU.
4: I didn't get a good look at that because we're in a Ryan Roland Smith special booth right now with just a tiny monitor.
3: That pitch is swung out. A little looper left field. Reynolds charging hard. Goes to a dive. Can't make the catch. Base hit for Josh Naylor.
4: He had backup there. He was fine. But, Josh Naylor on first base. Did he actually get glove on it the second time, or did he catch that with his bare hand?
3: That's a good question. I thought he got some glove on it. May have been bare hand, though.
4: When it was up in the air, I thought he had a good shot at it.
3: Yeah, after he initially gloved it and popped it up in the air.
4: A little set there, a little setup.
3: Here's Randy. The pitch. That's outside. It's always a good time to save. Learn more about the BECU Early Saver account, becu.org/early saver. Randy's the go-ahead run at the plate. Naylor the tying run at first base. Two outs in the sixth. The pitch. Misses away. Randy has struck out twice. He actually reached on a strikeout. So that's some weird things in this game, including that Randy strikeout. He lost the bat to the shortstop. The 2-0. Swung on a miss. He was going for it. Big cut. That got some plate. 2-1. Keller throws to first base. Naylor was barely off the bag, just one step back over to first.
4: He's been on a couple of times today, but has looked like he's had no intention of running.
3: Right side wide open. There he goes. Here's the pitch. That's taken for a strike. Throw to second. Not in time. The ball gets into center field. Mangum on the backup, though. Naylor, no chance to go to third, but he has his 14th stolen base of the season.
4: And that's why he's so good at it.
3: He really picks the spots and picked a beauty there. So now a base hit will tie it. With Naylor at second base, 2-1 Pirates, two outs, sixth inning. Here comes the offer. That's away. Missed on a sweeper, no chase. Full count, 3-2. The pitch. Swung on, fouled back. Full count. Naylor steps off his lead at second base.

0: Keller, the veteran for the Pirates set, looks at second. Here comes the 3-2. Swung on, lasered right field. O'Hearn back at the track. He's there, and he makes the catch. The Mariners are wearing out the warning track. That's it for the Mariners in the sixth. Go to the bottom of the inning. Pirates still leading. It's 2-1 on the NC Machinery Mariners Radio Network.
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0: Kirby back out there for the sixth inning. Kept the Pirates off the board in the fifth. It's 2-1 Pittsburgh. Your Mechanics Bank score. Andy Rodriguez will start things to catch here. Here comes the pitch to him. Swung on, lifted, left field, long run, Robles over near the line, still steaming over, goes to a slide and makes the catch. Like he was on a slip and slide, puts it away for the first out.
5: Going to stay down there and watch that on the big screen for a second. Yes, Victor, that was pretty.
0: Yeah, enjoy that one for a bit. That's phenomenal.
5: Hey, look at me.
0: That's a good slide. Here's Ozuna. He drove in the first Pirates run. The pitch to him is a strike. As we take a look at the Chevy Equinox scoreboard, there's one game already in the books today. The Astros beat the Blue Jays in 11 innings, 9-7. Here's the pitch. Swung on and missed. Astros went back to back to back in the ballgame, including Taylor Trammell had one of those home runs.
5: Okay.
0: Not to be outdone, the Blue Jays also had a home run, a former Mariner home run on their side. Luis Urias, who was just called up.
5: Wow.
0: Homered for the Blue Jays. Here's the pitch outside. Blue Jays had just gotten back to 500. Now they're a game below, 39-40. The Mariners and Blue Jays will play 4th of July weekend at T-Mobile Park. That should be a very fun series. The 1-2, up and in, missed on a sweeper. Two balls, two strikes. First time they have seen one another since the playoffs last year. He's thrown all sweepers again to Ozuna. Here comes the 2-2. What will it be? Swung on, fouled away. A two-seam.
5: All
0: it was
5: right.
0: Not a,
5: it
0: was not
5: it
0: a sweep.
5: Up.
0: Yeah.
5: Yeah, that Toronto and Astros game also marked the return of Shane Bieber. Mm. He gave up 4 runs in 3 2/3 innings. Astros now just 2 games behind the Mariners.
0: The next pitch, swung on a miss, goes back to the sweeper and gets the punch out on Ozuna.
5: Highly recommend.
0: Fifth strikeout for George. Two away. There's Mangum. You're with us inside the Western Washington Toyota radio booth. 2-1 Pirates. George into the motion, deals. Swung on line drive, foul.

0: Just missed the first baseline, hits the sidewall.
1: Magnin doesn't have the pop, but he definitely has the on base. He's at 340 with O'Neill out, Cruz out.
0: Now, problem is, when he gets on base, he's a real problem. That's swung on and missed, or swung on foul away, a changeup rather, 0-2. He can really fly, 13 steals. George trying to go 1-2-3, which he has not been able to do in this game yet. This will be the first time. Into the motion, here's the 0-2. Swung out, fouled away. That's near the Mariners dugout as they scatter. Who dove? Canzone.
1: Careful, Dom. Yeah, careful.
0: Please, yeah. Don't make too many sudden movements.
1: And Castillo.
0: Here's the 0-2. Fouled away. Just got a piece of a four-seam at 99 up and in. We saw Logan throw a pitch at 100 last start. We saw Gabe Spire throwing the hardest pitches of his career last outing.
1: They like being home.
0: Mangum calls time, steps out of the box, now climbs back in. 2-1 Pirates, bottom of the sixth. Looks like the Mariners have their bullpen going right now. 83 pitches for George. Here's the 0-2. Swung on, fouled away. Ferrer is the one throwing for the M's. Pirates bullpen is quiet. Kirby deals. Misses low. A sweeper, one ball, two strikes. The 1-2. Fouled away again. He's been pesky. So we pitch number 8 coming up against Mangum.
1: Everything's been in. Might see him come away.
0: Kirby Wines, the 1-2. In the dirt, a changeup that dances low. Two balls, two strikes. Kirby settles in, ready. End of the motion, the 2-2. Low and in, a curveball. Full count, three balls, two strikes. This will be pitch number 10 for George. Pitch count all of a sudden climbing near 90. The 3-2. Swung on, line drive, one hop. It's off the glove of JP. It's into left field. So Mangum at first base. That brings up Triolo, the shortstop and ninth hitter for the Pirates.
1: Keith Woodworth heading to the mound right now.
0: Kind of took a skip. Then off the heel of JP's glove.
1: It's 90 miles an hour off the bat.
0: So Ferrer ready to go. I would imagine you have Horwitz Lau do up next, and that would be a spot for Ferrer if Kirby cannot take care of Triolo here.
1: Now, this has been the spot where Kirby's had some trouble the last couple of times out. It's been in that sixth inning, getting through the entire inning without any damage done. He would dearly love to get out of this right now.
0: So pitch number 90 for George. See if Mangum gets aggressive. Has a nice lead at first. Here comes the pitch to Triolo. Nope, throw to first base. Magnum dives back safely.
1: And they did give Magnum a hit on that.
0: Kind of thought they would. Kirby was playing in. That's the thing about Magnum.

0: So you have to respect the bunt. George set. Throws to first again. So he's thrown twice over to first. And now Mangum can get very aggressive. Bottom of the sixth, 2-1 Pirates. He does take an extra step. Kirby set. Delivers. Misses away. Mangum did not go. Ferrer ready in the pen. Horwitz a lefty due up next. Leadoff man for Pittsburgh. Kirby trying to navigate the sixth on his own. Here comes the 1-0. Mangum takes off. Swung on. Little broken bat looper. Cole Young recovers. He's right there. He makes the catch. Just on the grass. Nice play by Cole Young as Kirby punches his glove. That's a solid outing from George Kirby. Six innings of two-run ball. See if the Mariners can tie this up or take the lead as we head to the seventh. Mariners trailing 2-1 on the NC Machinery Mariners Radio Network.
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4: Swung on and fouled away. Keller still on the hill for the Pirates. Mariners down by one. Cal Raleigh, a solo homer, for riding the run for the Mariners. Two runs, eight hits, Pittsburgh. One run, five hits, Mariners. The pitch inside. That almost hit Raleigh's leg. He just does the quick kind of knee bend when a ball gets near, a breaking ball especially. He's taken a lot of hit-by-pitches in that spot. Nearly took another one. Instead, it's one and one. Here's the offer. Too high. Two and one on Luke. You see Raleigh back in the lineup, too, missing some time. And then, of course, against the Red Sox, three lefty starters in a row. Here's the 2-1 outside. So it feels like we haven't seen Luke Raleigh in a while either. 80 pitches for Keller. Three balls, one strike. Mariners love to put the leadoff man aboard here, trying to get some traffic going. Keller winds, delivers. Swung on, chopped foul. Two-seam. Pirates have a lefty going. This is the tricky thing in this matchup with Pittsburgh as we take a look at the premium matchup presented by Alaska Airlines. The 3-2. Swung on, line drive, base hit into the gap left center field. Mangum cuts it off. Raleigh around first base. He's steaming for two. Here comes the throw. It's wide. Raleigh slides head first. He bear hugs the bag at second. He's in there with a double. Luke Raleigh, the tying run at second base.
5: Man, that trip into second base, it looked like he was driving a sports car, and then he just pulled the emergency brake when he got to second. It was effective.
4: That's phenomenal. The official airline of the Seattle Mariners, your new gateway to the world. Experience a new level of comfort aboard Alaska's new 787 Dreamliner, flying nonstop to top destinations around the globe. Here's Young, the pitch is outside. So something the Mariners will have to deal with in this series, they are facing three righty starters, but the Pirates have three lefty relievers with premium stuff. So you know the Pirates will unleash all three of those guys. Here comes the 1-0. Swung on, blasted, right field, it's high, it's deep, it is gone! Welcome home, Cole Young, a two-run home run, and the Mariners have the lead. The kind of homecoming you dream of. 3-2 Mariners off the bat of Cole Young. He raises the trident. Friends and family erupt. What a moment for Cole Young.
5: What a thrill. I just got goosebumps there, and that was a shot. That was about four rows from the top in right field, and a whole Cole Young cheering section on their feet. What a thrill for everybody down there.
4: I mean, you couldn't have drawn it up any better. Here's the pitch to Robles, and that's outside. So the Mariners, just like that, one big swing. It's 3-2. Phenomenal. Here's the pitch. That's a strike on the corner. One ball, one strike.
5: Well, that'll help with those tough lefties coming up.
4: I can't imagine that feeling. Back at this ballpark for the first time, the place he was here as a kid so often. The 1-1. Swung on and missed. He steps on the field for the first time playing here back at home and launches a two-run home run for the lead in the seventh inning. Storybook stuff.

0: Off. The 1-2.
1: I didn't know he had a flair for the dramatic.
0: Keller now 88 pitches. Pirates look like they have their bullpen going. Their bullpen's kind of shielded. It's kind of tough to tell exactly who's throwing. Here's the 2-2. Not close. Way outside on a sweep. 3-2. And he just kind of ended. It's so funny. We talked about George Kirby, some of his recent starts where the end of it has cost him with some runs. You kind of look at Keller in this one. Through six innings, just one run allowed. And Cole Young has changed the way this start looks for him. So I guess that does work both ways. Here's the pitch. Swung on, grounded foul.
1: Well, I've had the opportunity to see him a little bit more when you get to that point of the game. I think both teams have the bullpens up right now. It's all about timing.
0: 90 pitches for Keller. 3 balls, 2 strikes. Still no outs. 7th inning. Here's the offer. Swung on, popped up. Behind home plate. Rodriguez off with the mask. He's near the netting, and he doesn't have room. That's one row back. So new life for Victor. There's a big difference between the A side of the Pirates bullpen and the B side. Playing in front is going to be key. Here's the pitch. Inside, ball 4. Victor draws the walk, and we'll see if the Pirates go to the bullpen here. As the Mariners put a runner on with nobody out, 2 in. And yeah, movement from the dugout. Hasn't made the call yet, but I think it's coming. Robles at first, and yeah, they're going to the pen here. So the Mariners making noise. 2-run home run by Cole Young has returned to Pittsburgh. Robles with a walk, and the Mariners have something cooking. Pirates going to the pen. We'll come back with more right after this.

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3: The Pirates have gone to the bullpen here. Colt Emerson will bat. He's going to face a tough lefty here in Mason Montgomery. The overall numbers don't jump out at 4.71 ERA, but he's got some wicked stuff from the left side. Robles at first base. Here comes the pitch on the way to Emerson. Robles takes off. The pitch swung on and missed. Throw to second base. The tag applied. Not in time. Ball was lost. Robles has the base stolen, his third of the year. So he's in scoring position now. Emerson down in the count, no balls and a strike. The thing with Montgomery, that first

0: Pitch 97 miles per hour. His four seam averages 98. His two seam averages 99 from the left side. Here's the pitch. Down low. You're probably not surprised to know lefties batting 152 against him. It's been a tough time, especially for lefties against Montgomery. So, Colt with his work cut out for him here. Mariners with the lead now 3-2, seventh inning. Here's the pitch. Swung on and missed.
1: With Victor Robles stealing second, nobody out. It doesn't have to be in the form of a hit. Just get bat on ball, make some contact. You might be able to get a run in with a couple of those.
0: At the very least, you know, just move the runner over to third base, get him 90 feet away with no outs. The 1-2. Swung on, little parachute, left side. It's going to scoot out of play just wide of the Pirates' third base dugout. So 1-2, top of the seventh inning. Cole Young, a two-run home run here in the inning. That's given the Mariners the lead. That's your Mechanics Bank score. Montgomery set. The 1-2. Swung on a miss. High heat, 99. Letter high, he swings through, and that's the first out here in the seventh. What was cannon blast? Is that what that was?
1: Off of the ship that is still standing against the one that is not.
0: Here's J.P. Crawford. Rudder at second base. One out.
1: They're very vicious here.
0: Yeah, here comes the pitch. Swung on and missed. It's actually one of my, I think it is my favorite, before they announce the lineups here on the big screen, so before the ball game, they have a battle of pirate ships. One of them, the Pirates, of course, they have pirate flags, everything, like Pittsburgh pirate flags, and the other had Mariner flags, and the ship with the Mariners flags just gets pummeled with cannonballs and sinks. No balls and a strike. Here's the pitch. No. They throw it to second base. Robles was well off the bag. He slides back to second, and he's just in time. He might have been off to third. And got caught dancing a little bit, but makes his way back. That was close.
1: Yeah, he was lucky. That ball was lobbed over to Triolo, who had to reach up for it, and Robles actually slid between his legs to get back to the bag.
0: The 0-1. Misses wide. 99 on the four seam. That's a serious heater. And you kind of know what you're getting. He throws his fastball over 60% of the time. So here comes the 1-1 inside. Went slider that time. 2-1. That's the issue. He's got a really good strikeout rate with that stuff, but also a high walk rate as well. So we'll see if JP can use that to his advantage. Robles at second base, one out. Mariners up by one. The pitch. Misses. Another four seam, 3-1. Cal on deck. Cal is homered in this game. Here comes the 3-1. Swung on, line drive into the gap, right center field. It's down, it's a hit. Robles had to hold up. He gets into third, and now the Mariners really in business. As the ball is thrown in, it gets away. Robles thought about trying to go home. He gets back to third. The throw behind him, the tag applied, he's safe. Robles throwing throws all over the place. That brings up Cal.
1: Robles creating some adventures there that maybe he doesn't need to, and now we've got the trainer and Dan Wilson running out to check on him. He's kind of waving him off right now.
0: Well, the good thing, when that throw got away, Robles took all the attention, and while that was happening, JP took second base.
1: Heads up.
0: Very valuable. It kind of looks like Robles like twisted his ankle as he got back to third, as he took the step there. He was able to stay on the base, but it wasn't exactly pretty. So Robles at third base.

0: It's JP at second, and here's Cal. Victor's going to stay in. That's a big spot right here. Mariners, a golden opportunity to add to their lead. Cal, who has homered from the left side, will bat from the right side here. He's homered from both sides of the plate in a game 5 times in his career. It's happened 10 times in Mariners history. Cal has done it half of those times. Infield will play in. Right now, he'd settle for a base hit to drive in two. 3-2 Mariners, 7th inning. The pitch. Swung on, smoked, but foul. That was right in between Carlos Cardoza, the third base coach, and Victor Robles, who had his lead.
1: Just making sure everybody's awake out there.
0: No balls, a strike on Cal. 1 out, 2 on. Mariners up by 1. They want more. The pitch. Up and in. 98 on the four seam. 1 ball, 1 strike. Robles, a walking lead at third base. JP at second. The 1-1. Swung out and missed. He took some off on a curveball. Looked like Cal was not exactly expecting that one. Calls time, steps back into the box. Sleeveless on a warm night in Pittsburgh. The 1-2. Swung out and missed. Went back to the curve. He cuts through. And now there's two away. The cannonballs fire. Here's Julio. Julio has a couple of hard hit balls to right field. And O'Hearn has made a couple of nice catches. Take away extra bases. Here's the pitch. Misses inside. Three, two Mariners, top of the 7th, 2 on, 2 outs. That's your Mechanics Bank score. Montgomery set, deals.

0: Montgomery, that big fastball comes set. The 1-2 to Julio. Bounced in. That's a good stop by Rodriguez. Takes it off the chest protector. Keeps in front. That saves a run. Tried to go a curveball there. We'll see if he goes back to the heater. Two balls, two strikes. Two outs, two on. Mariners up by one and time taken. Mariners were down heading into this inning, but Cole Young returning home to Pittsburgh crushes a two-run home run. That's given the Mariners the lead. The 2-2. Swung on a miss. Tied him up on a fastball at 99. Montgomery strikes out three hitters, and that's it for the Mariners in the seventh. But one big swing, they have the lead. We head to the bottom of the seventh. Mariners up 3-2 on the NC Machinery Mariners Radio Network.
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0: Well, the Mariners have a one-run lead as we head to the bottom of the seventh. New pitcher on, Jose Ferrer, will take over. He's got a couple lefties to face at the top of the Pirates' order. Mariners leading 3-2, your Mechanics Bank score. Ferrer facing Horwitz, the pitch inside. You know, part of the Pirates' story this year is a little bit of the Mariners' story this year. There's kind of a big difference in their offensive output between facing righties and facing lefties. Here's the pitch. That's a strike over the corner. They have the second best OPS of any team in baseball against righties, but just 21st against lefties. That pitch was challenged, and it was a ball, barely. So it's 2-0 instead of 1-1. Here's the 2-0. Swung on, fouled at home plate. Two balls and a strike. So Kirby's night is over. Six innings, eight hits, two runs, just one earned, two walks and five strikeouts. Overall, I think that was a good start by George Kirby.
4: I do too, especially getting through that sixth inning, finishing that off. You saw the way he came off the field. It looked like he was... heck yeah, with the glove, which is something that I think he needed.
0: The 2-1. Swung on, fouled away.
4: And really interesting to watch and how he and Cal worked through that and made a change apparently in the game. Saw something, went to the heavy, heavy sweeper in that one. That was his number one pitch by far in usage.
0: The 2-2. Swung on, line drive, one hop. It's right to J.P. Crawford, scoops it up, throws it to first in time to get Horwitz. That's the first out. That's a big out.

0: keep writing down 6-3 for JP.
1: Yes. Yeah. Well, you've done that a lot.
0: Many years of that.
1: Well, no player has played more shortstop for the Seattle Mariners than JP Crawford. So, you're forgiven. Here's Lau. The pitch is taken for a strike over the corner. Just tucked it in right on the edge at 97. 0-1. Mariners leading 3-2. A two-run home run by Cole Young. He's our working hard player of the game, brought to you by Danner and Whistle Workwear. 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The 0-1 swung on and wrapped to right field, but right at Luke Rayleigh. Barely has to move. A little leap at the end makes the catch, and there's two away. Nice play by Luke. Mariners have Bizzardo throwing. There's a switch here in Reynolds. Then you have the righty Gonzalez, then the lefty in O'Hearn. First, thrown just seven pitches so far. I'd like to make quick work of the Pirates.
0: I'll let you guess what they all were.
1: I know. Here's the pitch. And that's a strike.
0: There's number eight.
1: Yeah, there's another two-seam. 97.
0: Which is good to see. He does want to incorporate other pitches, but he had kind of a rough outing the last time out. And he came in here today through two straight balls. It's good to see him sticking with that sinker, getting the feel for it, getting the strikes with it.
1: There's Reynolds. He has singled and walked. Having an excellent season. Here's the 0-1. Swung on and missed. A changeup.
0: There we go.
1: He really did change it up with that pitch.
0: Ba-dum-bump.
1: Yeah.
0: That's why they call it that.
1: The pitch. Swung on. Slow roller right back to Ferrer. Pounces on it. Spins around. Underhand toss to first base just in time to get the hustling Reynolds. I don't think we were expecting an underhand toss, but he did it. A smile on his face as he looks up to the sky. He's thrilled as he goes 1-2-3 against the Pirates in the seventh. So we move along to the eighth. Mariners with the lead 3-2 over Pittsburgh on the NC Machinery Mariners Radio Network.
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8: The Mariners lead 3-2 over the Pirates. Josh Naylor will start things for the Mariners. New pitcher on Isaac Mattson, a righty, will take the mound for the Pirates. Here comes the pitch to Josh. And he watches it in there for a strike at the knees. Mariners, two big home runs in this one. Cal Raleigh with one of them. Cole Young, a two-run home run back home in Pittsburgh, giving the Mariners a 3-2 lead in the seventh inning. Here's the 0-1. Swung on, fouled back to the screen. Naylor's had a good game, 2-for-3 with a stolen base. Mattson, a 4.09 ERA in 23 games this year. Time taken as Naylor steps out of the box. Bizzardo is still the one standing in the bullpen for the Mariners. So it looks like he will get the ball next for the M's. In the meantime, they'd like to put some insurance on the board. Here's the pitch. Too high. 1-2.
9: Is it just me, or do the bullpens look very small here?
8: They do look very small. Like barely enough room to have to throw. Here's the pitch that's swung on and fouled away.
9: I need to take a walk out there because I can't quite get it figured out looking at it from here.
8: Part of it's behind the center field wall, so I think that's some of it. So a bunch of it is hidden from our view. It's one of those situations where the Mariners' bullpen is just beyond the wall, and then the Pirates' bullpen is behind the Mariners' bullpen.
9: The Mariners' bullpen, very visible. The Pirates' bullpen, not so much.
8: You can't see it all. Yeah, no. It's hidden. 1-2. Here's the offer. Swung on, fouled away. Mattson, he kind of paused as he lifted his leg and then threw the pitch.
9: Well, hesitation there.
8: Naylor not fooled.
9: Which makes me wonder, are there specific dimensions that you have to meet with a bullpen?
8: Oh. Otherwise, you just shrink the opposition pen?
9: Well, yes.
8: The 1-2. That's down low.
9: Like, I'm not convinced there's enough room for people to sit in the visitor's bullpen.
8: They do look pretty clustered on folding chairs.
9: The bench looks about the size of our bench in here.
8: Yeah. The 2-2. Swung on, line drive right field. O'Hearn right there makes the catch. One away.
9: Well hit, but right at O'Hearn.
8: Yeah. We were talking to Gabe Spire about that at some point, just about favorite bullpens, because in terms of what it's like out there and watching games, it's wildly different from one place to the next.
9: And that's what they focus on. They want to see the game.
8: Yeah. Here's the pitch. That's a strike to Rosarena. And one of the places that they hate, it's Houston. They hate because they can't, they're behind the fence and you can't see the game. It looks like

0: they're in a cage.
1: They're in a garage.
0: Yeah. The 0-1. That's in there. A strike. 0-2. They enjoy the new Blue Jays setup where it's kind of a double-decker situation.
1: Really nice.
0: Get a couple of options. The 0-2. Swung on and missed. Blows away with a fastball. The Cubs, they're like inside.
1: Yeah. Yeah, in center field?
0: Yeah, and I remember when we were there last, it was super hot. They had to go outside once in a while just to make sure they felt the air.
1: And to survive.
0: Because they're in the AC, and they didn't want to just run out, and all of a sudden it's 100 degrees. Here's Luke Rayleigh. The pitch. Swung on a miss. And they weren't just saying this because it's Seattle, but they love the vantage point at T-Mobile Park. They have really good sight lines, a good view from there.
1: And the fans right there, because they're their fans.
0: Yes, 100%.
1: But that's definitely one of the best views as a fan you can have anywhere.
0: Here's the 0-1. Swung on a miss. I remember when the Phillies ballpark first opened, the Phillies bullpen was closest to the fans.
1: But for safety reasons.
0: They said, no, we're going to change this. So they moved their bullpen to the one further away from the fans in Philly. Here's the pitch that swung on. Lifted left field. Reynolds trots in. Gonzalez, the third baseman there as well. He'll call for it. He'll make the catch in front of Reynolds. And the Mariners go 1-2-3. In the eighth. So we go to the bottom of the eighth. Close ball game, 3-2. Mariners with the lead. Edward Pizarro will get the ball for the Mariners. We come back right after this on the NC Machinery Mariners Radio Network.
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0: It's been a good one. Mariners leading 3-2. We head to the eighth inning. Bizarro on for the Mariners. We'll face Nick Gonzalez, a righty here, to start this eighth inning. Here's the first pitch. He sends it over for a strike. Pizarro, an excellent year, a 2-1-0 ERA, 36 games already. Tucks the glove under his chin, now set, deals. Misses that one upstairs. 97 on the fastball. Pizarro set, deals. Off the plate. Game one of three against the Pirates. Then the Mariners go to Cleveland after this for three. Right now, as we take a look at the Northwest Chevy Equinox scoreboard, Cleveland in a big series against the White Sox. Here's the 2-1. Swung on, hard ground ball foul. As they are battling for first place. Maybe not something you would expect this time of year, but the White Sox are right there with Cleveland.
1: White Sox had a little bit of a lead, and then they went cold in early June. But they're hanging in there. Of course, Cleveland with

0: that Jose Ramirez vulnerable.
1: No doubt. The 2-2 swung on, popped up out of play. And that grabbed all the headlines for obvious reasons. He's one of the best players in the game. They also lost DeLauder and Angel Martinez the same day. They all went on the IL. That's a big hit to their offense. And, of course, the Mariners will play them without Jose Ramirez. Here's the 2-2. Swung on and missed. Got him. Good fastball. Gonzalez swings through. That's the first out in the eighth.
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1: The vote is close as O'Hearn stands in. Here's the pitch. That's inside. Did he go? No, he did not. I think Randy and Julio are both inside the top six, which means they would go to the next round. Next round. The 1-0 swung on, grounded foul. Both deserving when you look at them stacked up to other American League outfielders. One ball, one strike, one out. Bottom of the eighth, one-run game. Mariners with the lead. The pitch. Pops the mitt on a heater. That's a strike, and O'Hearn has challenged. It is a ball. Missed it high. So it's now a 2-1 count instead of 1-2. Pizarro ready. Deals. Swung on, smoked. It's past Cole Young, and it's into right field, a base hit. Rayleigh scoops it up. He'll quickly get it in. Gabe Spire getting loose for the Mariners, if needed. Tying run aboard now for Pittsburgh.
0: They got their day off with the piggyback and then the day off, so everybody should be good to go for a little bit.
1: There's Andy Rodriguez, the catcher. He doubled and scored in the second. The Pirates led 2-0 at the time. Mariners 3 unanswered. They have the lead. Emerson playing even with the bag at third. Here's the pitch. O'Hearn takes off. The pitch is a ball throw to second base. Not in time. Ball gets into center field. O'Hearn, though, he stays at second base. But tying run now in scoring position with one out.
0: Julio alert on that one, backing it up very quickly.
1: So Rodriguez bats here. Tying run at second base. Here's the pitch. It's low. Ball gets away from Cal for a moment, but not far enough for Cook to try and take third. The pinch runner. Pizarro set. Deals. Swung on and missed, and he's down. Ball gets away. I think he got hit by the pitch, but he swung, so it's a strike. And so much movement, I think it got him in the foot.
0: There was a lot going on there.
1: It got him in the side of the foot. But he swung, so it's a strike.
0: Swings, gets hit in the foot,
1: wow.
0: And falls down.
1: Now that's some serious movement. 1-2. Now he's looking for the punch out. One ball, two strikes. Cook at second. Here's the pitch. Swung on and missed. Got him. Two seam, rips it right by him. Second strikeout for Bizarro, and there's two away. Well, that's not a bad to put on the highlight reel for Bizarro.
0: Call that a sword?
1: The one that he got hit, certainly, yes. That's for sure. That will show up. Here's Ozuna. Pete Woodworth out. They're going to talk about this matchup. They'll all huddle around the mound. Pirates have a lefty.

0: up in their pen. Again, we're kind of blocked, so it's a bit of a guessing game. Looks like it's Gregory Soto, though, their closer, left-handed closer. Evan Sisk is another good lefty they have in their bullpen. They've used Montgomery already. Cook at second, the tying run. 3-2 Mariners, meeting broken up. Lizardo ready to work. Here's the first pitch to Ozuna. Down low, a sweeper. Well, that's how they have attacked Ozuna all night. Kirby threw a lot of sweepers to the three-time All-Star. The 1-0. Off the plate. Two balls and no strikes. Mangum on deck is a switch hitter. Ozuna 1-for-3, a couple of strikeouts. Here's the pitch. Swung on a miss. Sweeper again. Ozuna dropped his bat. Cal politely picks it up, hands it back to him. Ozuna calls time, takes a couple practice swings outside the box. 3-2 Mariners, eighth inning. Cook at second base. Lizardo, his pitch. That's in there, right on the corner, 97. Two balls, two strikes. One strike away from putting a zero on the board. That was a perfect pitch. Rapidly chewing bubblegum. Comes set. Two balls, two strikes. The 2-2. Bounced in. Nice job by Cal to keep it in front. Cook has to stay at second base. Full count. Lizardo. The 3-2. Strike three called outside corner. Brushed the edge at 97, but it's challenged. And it's outside. Ball four. Runners on first and second. Here's Mangum. A switch hitter. We'll see how the Mariners want to attack. Do they stay with Lizardo or do they go to Spire the lefty? And now we're going to see a pinch runner at first base. Henry Davis. A catcher will pinch run at first base. So runners at first and second. A couple of pinch runners. They're going to stick with Lizardo. Bottom of the eighth, 3-2. Two runners aboard, two outs. Here's the pitch. Swung on, lifted center field. Julio ranging back, plenty of space. 5 feet in front of the track, reaches up, makes the catch, and that is the inning. Edward Bizarro puts a zero on the board. He leaves runners stranded. That's it for the Pirates in the eighth. We head to the ninth. Mariners still lead, 3-2. On the NC Machinery Mariners Radio Network.
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1: Three-two, Mariners with the lead over the Pirates. We head to the ninth. Cole Young is going to lead off. He's been the hero for the Mariners. Two-run home run in the seventh gave the Mariners the lead. Returning home to Pittsburgh in his first game back, first game playing in this ballpark. Here's the pitch to him from Dennis Santana. That's outside for a ball, 1-0. Cook stays in the game in center. Mangum moves to left. Reynolds now in right as Dennis Santana takes over on the hill. Here's the pitch. Up and away. 2-0. Santana, a 5.23 ERA out of the bullpen this year for Pittsburgh. Game number 34 on the season. Mariners want insurance. Here comes the 2-0. That misses wide. Not close. He does have issues with command from time to time. He's fallen way behind Cole Young. The 3-0. That's outside, ball four, but challenged by the catcher. So let's see. Pirates have been pretty good with challenges tonight. That's outside. So not this time. So Cole Young draws a walk. Here's Victor. Cole steps off his lead at first base. The pitch to Victor. Outside. So five straight balls out of the bullpen for Santana. You can hear the unease from the fans in Pittsburgh. 3-2 Mariners, ninth inning. And now Rodriguez will walk out and talk to Santana. Munoz getting loose for the Mariners. Pittsburgh will have 9-1-2 in the order in the bottom of the ninth. Mariners love to give Munoz a little more breathing room here. It's a one-run game, 3-2. Cal Raleigh, a solo homer. And Cole Young, a two-run blast. Robles walked last time, also stole a bag. Young, a decent lead at first base here. Meeting broken up. Santana ready to go. Here comes his pitch. And the meeting worked. That's a strike. Mock cheers from the fans in Pittsburgh. Young steps off his lead at first base. Here comes the 1-1. Swung on and missed. Falling behind, one ball, two strikes. He swings through a slider. Santana twists around and looks at Young at first base. Now deals 1-2. Swung on, popped up on the infield. Horwitz, the first baseman, over. He makes the catch with one hand, and that's the first out. Let's pause for station identification on the NC Machinery Mariners Radio Network.
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1: Here's Colt Emerson. One out, one on. Mariners up by one, ninth inning. The pitch. That's in there at the knees. A changeup.
3: He has really dialed it in since that little visit. Mm.
1: The 0-1. Swung on a missed. So Emerson behind in the count. No balls, two strikes. JP top of the order on deck. 3-2 Mariners, ninth inning. Santana, he deals 0-2. Inside, takes a slider.

0: in the dirt. Rodriguez keeps in front, the catcher for the Pirates. The 1-2. Swung on and missed. Swings through. And now there's two away here in the ninth. Cannonball blast. Brings up J.P. Crawford. J.P. has a couple hits, two singles. He's 2-for-4. Here's the offer. Too high. Letter high. Missed the spot. JP, open stance from the left side. Cole Young, a lead at first base. Santana set, his 1-0. Missed again. A cutter upstairs, 2-0.
1: He's given little to no attention to Cole Young over at first base.
0: He's not run a lot, has a couple of steals though. The 2-0. Inside, 3 balls and no strikes. Well, this gets interesting. Cal on deck, who's homered tonight. EY Jr. runs over to whisper to Cole Young. Takes his lead at first base. 3 balls, no strikes. Santana set. He deals. JP taking all the way. That's a strike. Going back to the cutter. Here comes the 3-1 to JP. Swung on, popped up. First base side, foul territory, and that's going to get into the crowd out of play. And that section right behind the first base dugout. It's really easy to spot the Mariner fans. The colors are very different between the black and gold of Pirates fans and the Northwest green and the navies and the white jerseys from the Mariner fans. There's a lot of them here.
1: I think a Mariner fan may have gotten that baseball.
0: 3-2, Cole Young will take off. There he goes, here's the pitch. Swung on, lifted, short center field. That's going to stay in the infield. Triolo calls for it, he makes the catch, and the Mariners are done in the ninth. So it's up to Munoz now. 3-2, Mariners with the lead. We go to the bottom of the ninth on the NC Machinery Mariners Radio Network.
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0: Well, here we go. Bottom of the ninth. Mariners leading 3-2 over the Pirates. Mariners have called on Andres Munoz to close it down.

0: see a pinch hitter to start this inning. Tyler Callahan off the bench. The bat for Triolo. Callahan has some pop. He's only played in a handful of games, a couple of home runs, has hit well early in his career. He'll lead things off. The pitch. Swung on and missed. 99 past Callahan. Munoz has pitched really well his last couple of appearances. Trying to lock this one down. He comes set. The pitch. Fouled away. 100 on the four seam. And Munoz ahead. No balls, two strikes.
1: He had three nice appearances at home. A little different, all three of them. One automatic, the other a little bit get through, and then the third, one little bump and able to finish.
0: He straightens up, glove at the chest. The 0-2. Swung on, slow roller, that's a foul ball. No balls, two strikes. Nobody out, nobody on. Mariners up 3-2. Munoz. The 0-2. That's inside. Gets away from Cal all the way to the backstop. The slider. Too far inside. 1-2. The 1-2. Swung on and missed. 100 right by him. Munoz gets the first out here in the ninth. A vicious fastball from Andres Munoz. Here's the top of the order. And Spencer Horwitz. That's a big first out, especially with the top of the order up now. Horwitz 1-for-4 in the game with the single. Munoz ready. Delivers. Swung on and missed. A half-hearted swing at a fastball, 101 miles per hour. 0-1, Munoz ahead. That was letter high. The 0-1. In there. 101 at the kneecaps. He is rocket fire right now. No balls, two strikes. Munoz, bent at the waist, staring in. He is set. And time taken by Horwitz. No balls, two strikes. Horwitz back in there. Munoz delivers. A half cut, did he go? He did not. He went to the slider. He was geared up for the fastball, was Horwitz. Checked his swing on the slider. See what he goes back to here. One ball, two strikes. Munoz, a one-run lead here in the ninth. The pitch. Did he check his swing again? He did. Two balls, two strikes. So count even. He went slider again. Now we'll see if he goes back to the heater. Looking for chase that time, didn't get it. Two balls, two strikes. The 2-2. Swung on and missed. He climbed the ladder. 101, a vicious heater. Gets it right by Horwitz. There's two away.
1: From the same pitch, he got strike one on right there. And absolutely, he did.
0: Here's Brandon Lau. He is dangerous. 18 home runs on the season. He leads the Pirates ball club. Two outs in the ninth. The pitch. Mm-hmm. And it's off the plate at 102, but Cal has challenged. Might as well at this stage of the game.
1: Challenge too.
0: And it is just off the plate.
1: We were wrong.
0: Worthy challenge. Oh, wow. That was close. So 1-0 on Lau. 3-2 Mariners, bottom of the ninth. Looking for the first game of this series. Munoz, the pitch. Swung on and missed. 100. He is lighting up the radar gun. 1-1.

0: Munoz straightens up. The 1-1. In there. Pops the mitt at 102 on the outside corner. And now the Mariners one strike away from victory here in Pittsburgh. Bottom of the ninth, 3-2 Mariners. Lau calls time, now steps back in. One ball, two strikes. Andrés Muñoz standing tall on the hill. Here comes the 1-2. Swung on, fouled away. Gets a piece of 101. He is leaning on the fastball. One ball, two strikes, two outs. The pitch. A half cut, and that got a piece of the bat, a slider that he accidentally got a piece of. 1-2, we'll do it again. One ball, two strikes. Andrés Muñoz looking to end the night. The 1-2. Swung on and missed, climbed the ladder, 101. Come get the heater. He blows away the Pirates 1-2-3 on three punchouts, and the Mariners win the game 3-2 on a storybook night from Cole Young, returning home, giving the Mariners the lead and the win. 3-2, Mariners take down the Pittsburgh Pirates.
1: This was a good one all around. George Kirby got through that final inning. You got tremendous work from the bullpen. Goosebumps with what Cole Young was able to do. And then Andrés Muñoz, if there was any question, that is as good as we have seen him.
0: Especially with the fastball. We have not seen the fastball be that kind of weapon consistently in a long time. That was impressive. And an impressive win all the way around for the Mariners.
1: Not a bad way to start out a road trip. See a lot of smiles down in the high five lane right there. And just, you know, again with Munoz, it was great to see the 1-2-3. He dispensed pretty quickly of that lineup, top of the lineup. They were stepping out, trying to take a little bit of time, but he has certainly unlocked something.
0: So the Mariners get the win 3-2. They beat the Pirates. We'll come back. We'll talk about it. We return right after this on the NC Machinery Mariners Radio Network.

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5: Well, that's a great win for the Mariners. 3-2, they beat the Pirates. They take the first game of the series and road trip. Gary Hill, Shannon Dre are back with you. What a feel-good game for the Mariners as they get the victory here. There's a ton to like about this one, but, I mean, Cole Young returning home. This, you couldn't have written a better script than what we saw tonight from Cole Young. That was amazing.
6: And it wasn't a wall scraper. I mean, that was big bomb to right field here, and it went right by his whole cheering section. They were all sitting down that line behind the dugout and then going towards right field. So just a neat thing to see from him. And it was funny. I heard some folks joking with him a couple of days ago. You going to put one in the river? That'll do what he did.
5: I thought of the bat that one had a chance to land in the river, the Allegheny.
6: Well, are we sure about that? Are we sure about Aaron? Does that check out?
5: Yes. It's the mighty Mississippi.
7: Yeah. Yeah. I think Huckleberry Finn.
8: Yeah. I mean, that is one of the great individual moments for a Mariner this year. I mean, you can't write it better than that. And for it to be the first game he's played here and to be what turns out to be a game-winning home run. With his high school baseball coach here, his family, friends, obviously. There are Cole Young jerseys in the ballpark. I mean, if you had told a high school senior, Cole Young, that there would be Mariner Cole Young jerseys inside his boyhood ballpark watching him hit a game-winning home run.
5: Yeah.
8: It's just stuff you dream on.
6: Just 4 years ago, he graduated from high school.
5: It's wild.
8: It is, and this was I'm very glad that it could be Cole Young be the person to contribute to one of the most trademark Mariner wins that we've seen all season long.
5: I mean, wasn't it? This was the script. The thing that you got a good start, excellent start from Kirby. You got a home run from Cal.
8: Yep.
5: And Munoz looked incredible. I mean, that's all great stuff for the Mariners. Like, not only for tonight getting the win, but big picture, it's all gold.
8: He legitimately hit 102.
6: Yeah. A couple of times.
8: I mean, I haven't looked it up yet, but not since he was a Padre, has he hit 102?
5: I don't remember. 102.
8: Yeah. Now, the TV rounds up, right? Now, we're splitting hairs here, but, you know, it says 100. I mean, I'm not that impressed with 101.5.
5: Yeah.
8: You have to really.
5: Yeah, that's nothing.
6: No. It must be 106 before you take it to 102.
8: I think that there's a noticeable difference between 101.5 and a clean 102. Yeah. I think the hitters will tell you that.
5: Yeah.
8: You know, 102 gets on you compared to the other one. And whatever's going on with Munoz, where his has suddenly found legit extra velocity.
5: Yeah.
8: It's been incredible.
5: It's been super fun. And the at-bats, there were no chance.
8: No.
5: As Shannon pointed out, too, they were doing stepping out. They were doing everything they could to try and slow it down. It did not work.
8: And against the top of the order, too, and some really good left-handed hitters.
5: Yeah.
8: That was no joke. That was a... Boy, for the first six innings of this game, you're saying, we've seen this recently, and it hasn't gone well. And they pop a two-run homer, you hand it over to your leverage guys, and all of a sudden,
5: it's
8: win a ball
5: script game.
8: Yeah, it is.
6: And I like that they're going to have a little bit of time to get their legs under them. Randy Rosarena, first game back, didn't do a lot, but you know it's there. It's good to see Josh Naylor with a couple of hits in this game as well. And then Cal, that home run, had to feel good. You know he was looking for an extra base hit, any extra base hit. The home run, that's a little extra.
5: Yeah. Something to build on, and hopefully the Mariners can build on this. This is a good win against a good Pirates team, so hopefully it's something to build on for this series and this road trip as well. So a good start to this one as the Mariners win 3-2 over Pittsburgh. We'll come back with more right after this.
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5: 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A lot to like about this one. George Kirby, an excellent start, went six innings, one earned run, two runs overall, two walks, five strikeouts. Bullpen did the job. Ferrer, Bizardo, Munoz, they combined for three scoreless innings. Munoz was exquisite. Three punchouts, reaching 102 on the radar gun. Mariners, a couple big blasts. Cal Raleigh, his first home run since returning. And Cole Young, returning to Pittsburgh, back home, playing in the park he went to as a kid. His first game here, hits a two-run home run that ends up winning the game for the Mariners. 3-2, the final score. What a great win for the M's. We'll come back. We'll get you ready for the matchup tomorrow as the M's look for a series win. We'll do that, and we return right after this.
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0: 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Mariners win 3-2. They beat the Pirates in the first game of the series. Cole Young, a two-run home run, won the game for the Mariners. Cal Raleigh going deep as well. Munoz, excellent out of the bullpen to close this down. So the Mariners look for a series win tomorrow. 3:40 first pitch. Brian Wu will go for the M's. Braxton Ashcraft for the Pirates. He has really good stuff. So the Mariners will have their work cut out for him tomorrow. Then Thursday, 9:35, some morning baseball as Bryce Miller will go. Bubba Chandler on the other side for the Pirates. So the Mariners hoping to build on some momentum. This is an excellent win, 3-2. M's get the win over Pittsburgh. We'll come back. We'll start the postgame show, and we return right after this.
1: Swing and a miss, strike three. The Mariners will play in October.
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0: Fred Meyer.
1: Got him! A wicked slider! 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
0: Mariners postgame starts now.
2: Welcome to the Mariners postgame show. Mariners beat the Pirates in game one of the series. 3-2, the final. We have the highlights for you. There's basically three highlights that you need to know about. Mariners were trailing 2-0 early in this one. And then the fourth inning, the Mariners welcome back Cal Raleigh-Gonyard. The 0-2. Swung on, blasted right field. This has got a chance. It is gone over the big wall in right center field. Cal Raleigh home run. Welcome back, Cal. That is great to see. The lead cut in half. It's 2-1 Pittsburgh. Yeah, it stayed that way for a while, and that was until Cole Young back in Pittsburgh. He does the big damage. Here comes the 1-0. Swung on, blasted, right field, it's high, it's deep, it is gone! Welcome home, Cole Young, a two-run home run, and the Mariners have the lead. The kind of homecoming you dream of. 3-2 Mariners off the bat of Cole Young. That was an incredible moment, 3-2. The bullpen and Andrés Muñoz, well, they held that. They held the 3-2 and put this game away. Andrés Muñoz looking to end the night. The 1-2. Swung on and missed. Climb the ladder. 101. Come get the heater. He blows away the Pirates. 1-2-3 on three punchouts. And the Mariners win the game 3-2. The Mariners win the game 3-2. They take the first game of this series against Pittsburgh. This was a great night. There's a lot for Shannon to talk about as we come back. More postgame show coming your way right after this.
3: Deep to right field. Going. Goodbye, baseball.
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3: 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Victor Robles makes the catch!
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3: Aaron and I both love Fireside, and you will too. The 0-2. Swung on, blasted right field. This has got a chance. It is gone! Over the big wall in right center field. Cal Raleigh home run. Welcome back, Cal. That is great to see. The lead cut in half. It's 2-1 Pittsburgh.
4: Oh, great to see indeed. And you know what? There were a bunch of things that were great to see in the Mariners win tonight. Shannon Dreher coming to you from the Western Washington Toyota broadcast booth found here at beautiful PNC Park, where a lot of Mariners had a lot of fun. I'm looking down at the field right now, and I see a group of what looks like Cole Young's family down there. And Cole Young, I believe, is down there as well. Just a neat game one of the six-game road trip start here for the Mariners, who beat the Pirates 3-2. I want to bring in Ryan Roland-Smith to talk about this one. We're going to hear from the clubhouse in a little bit. I'm sure we'll hear from Cole Young, possibly Cal Raleigh, George Kirby, really interested in what he did. Andres Munoz on fire, so much to get to. But first, let's hear from Ryan Roland-Smith. And Ryan, you know, taking a look at today, it was almost a very classic Mariners victory. You got the pitching, you got just enough offense. Cal hit a home run. And bullpen was lights out.
5: Yeah, you're right. There you go. That is a Mariners win, isn't it? Cal hitting a home run, that was huge. George getting through, you know, some situations in the second and third where a little bit of that frustration we've seen of late seep in, and he's able to get through it and then make some big pitches later on. But, yeah, just a couple of those little things, and obviously the bullpen doing their thing as well, which was huge. But, yeah, very Mariner-like win, that's for sure.
4: What stood out to you with George Kirby?
5: I think, honestly, as cliche as it sounds, just making pitches when it really counted and soft contact. And when I say making pitches, I mean getting to a point where you're off the barrel a little bit when it really, really counted was huge, I think, for him. And look, early on, gives up, I think it was one out when you gave up that double in the second, base hit. And then you think to yourself, okay, with two strikes, by the way. And then you get into a place where the third inning, you're trying to just find a little bit of a groove again. Again, another run, a couple hits back-to-back-to-back, early contact. And you're thinking to yourself, okay, this is where these floodgates are opening for this offense against him, where he's given up middle of the plate, hard contact, finding gaps. And that just wasn't the case. There was situations where he was just getting to a place where he was getting off the barrel, which is going to be huge. And, look, we haven't seen, this year we haven't seen the same amount of strikeouts from George that it's been. Mm-hmm. Sometimes there's been where he's getting plenty of swing and miss, and sometimes he's not. But just making those big pitches, man, when it counted. And then getting that double play, too, in the fifth, I think, after a walk. Just little things like that we've talked about all year long, that the little bit of that frustration seeps in, and, man, it can cost him massive. So he was good. Then, look, no run support at all year long for him. But just enough today, and just enough to get through what he did today. It was good to see.
4: Yeah, he hasn't had run support, and he's had the most defensive wobbles behind him. And he actually he contributed to that tonight. But So big to see him be able to shake off both. I think that was important. He wanted to get through that sixth inning. That's something he's been looking for. He's gotten through him, but he wanted to do it without the damage.
5: It is so different pitching when you night after night, and even to a hitting when you got a guy like someone you know you're just not scoring runs for. Like, and you know, I remember watching Felix Fernandez.

0: those peak years, zero run support. Like, it was crazy what he was doing with zero support at all. Like, nothing. No time did he have to, oh, I'm just going to get after guys, or the absolute the momentum's absolutely just out of the other team's dugout. It's never the case. They're always in the game. So watching George doing what he's doing, man, it can be really frustrating. But again, tonight, just making big pitches in a close game was massive.
1: Hey, Ryan, we noticed something. I think I did mark the inning. George came out and he had a game plan. And, you know, he was mixing things up like he does. Mm-hmm. And then starting, I think, with Rodriguez in the third inning, he really went heavy to that sweeper. Got a strikeout on the sweeper in that inning, went heavy to it in the fourth inning, threw like all sweepers to the first two batters. Three strikeouts in that inning, all on the sweeper. And he really leaned into that. What did he see? What did Cal see? What got them to that point where they're like, we're going to double up our usage on this pitch right now?
0: Yeah. You know, I remember Pete Woodworth talking to me about this last year with his slider and even in his curveball. Now the sweeper's kind of become a bit of a hybrid in between both of them, right, where it's classified as a sweeper, but it's more of just a, you know, it's more of a slower breaking ball that has more horizontal to it. And one thing that I remember Pete saying is like, look, when George – I said, what makes – Kirby not just very good but elite, he said, when he can get a secondary pitch below the strike zone, sometimes he struggles for whatever reason. The ball kind of comes out and it just doesn't have that last little finish to it to get below the strike zone. And there's times too when he's struggling. I don't know if it's a mechanical thing, a visual thing, or what it may be, but what I think what happened in that situation was, if you're talking about, like, yeah, as these innings went on, you know, later on, I just think he got to a place where it's like, all right, visually, I can get from, you know, middle of the plate over, and that's the biggest difference. Because there was still a couple of pitches. I'm thinking to myself, you know, fourth, fifth inning, that were good quality pitches, but still catching the strike zone. But then all of a sudden, he's seeing the pitches down and away, down and away, down and away. And I think when he figured out that, it's like, okay, I'm pretty comfortable in whatever count where I can get that pitch down and away, I think they just lean into it. And why not, too? I mean, look, the guy has had a situation, and Cal hasn't been behind the plate, but the guy's had a situation where any little bump in the road, he has to be perfect, like in the strike zone. And I think what was happening, once he got a bit of some sniffs on that curveball where he's getting some chase, he's like, all right, I'm not going middle of the plate right here. I'm going to try and dig out a little bit of chase here. And that's kind of the result. And I think watching all those sweepers later on, he had a good feel for it, and he just leaned into it.
1: That is the voice of Ryan Roland-Smith. He has broken down the starting pitching for us right now, and I think that was very good tonight. Coming up next, we're going to talk about everything else and start to hear from the clubhouse. That as we continue, Mariners beat the Pirates 3-2 right here on the NC Machinery Mariners Radio Network.
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8: Here comes the pitch to him. Swung on, lifted, left field, long run, Robles over near the line, still steaming over, goes to a slide and makes the catch. Like he was on a slip and slide, puts it away for the first out.
9: Yeah, pretty catch right there. Shannon Dreyer, Ryan Roland-Smith as the Mariners take the 3-2 win over the Pirates. We're going to hear from Dan Wilson in just 1 second. I'm going to put you on the spot, Ryan Roland-Smith.
10: What
9: was bigger for who? Okay. You don't write, get your pencil down. You're going to write these down.
10: Let's do it.
9: George Kirby getting through that sixth inning and getting off the field with just the two runs. Cal Raleigh hitting his first home run off of the IL, first extra base hit off of the IL. Cole Young with a home run in his backyard. Or Andrés Muñoz, the consistency he showed tonight.
11: All right, I'm going to go for this team, morale, feeling good on the road trip. Where the offense is at, injuries. I'm going Cal, hitting that home run. Everyone fired up in the dugout, you know, not saying he's back and let's go crazy. I was at Cheney Stadium today. Everyone's like, man, anyone who was watching him at Cheney were like, dude, you should have seen it. He was just crushing balls. So I just think for this entire team, for us watching, for morale out there on the East Coast where you guys are at right now, Cal hitting that home run. Now, as far as a giant, really cool personal experience, Cole, for sure. And but this is a tough one. Now you got me on the spot. Now this team's built on pitching. I think George getting out of that sixth inning, just the limited damage was huge. No, I'm going Cal the whole way. Cal Raleigh.
9: Let's go. All right.
11: Yeah.
9: Okay. That, long story short, a lot of good in this game tonight, yes, without question. Yes. That probably left a very happy skipper, Dan Wilson. Let's hear what he had to say.
12: Yeah, hard-fought win tonight to start the road trip off on the right.

0: foot, and I don't know if you can write it any better for Cole Young than that, but just a great ball game for him to come up with a huge homer there to put us ahead, and you know, Cal getting us on the board with his homer and you know, giving us some life there, but then Cole doing the rest and just doing putting up a really good at bat and driving that ball out of the ballpark in front of the home folks. That's got to feel really good, and George, I thought, threw the ball extremely well. You know, it's a team that, you know, they take what you give them, and you know, they're able to get some hits on them, you know, the other way, and find some gaps occasionally. But you know, for the most part, I thought he hung in there very well and just limited them to the two, and turned it over to the bullpen, which was fantastic tonight. Every one of those guys that came in just threw the ball extremely well. And Mooney tonight, that's one of the better fastballs we've seen from him. So really, really good win all around, up and down. A good one to get to start the road trip.
1: Dan, Cole started off so hot, and it looked like the league and some people adjusted to stuff he was doing. What have you seen from him in these last few weeks as he's trying to battle what other teams were?
2: Yeah.
1: It looks like they're pitching him a little differently.
0: Yeah, I mean, I think, you know, he's still been fairly consistent, and I think his approach, the way he's approached it, you know, and again, just the way he approaches the game in general, just stays on the level, and that's really what has helped him, you know, go through these adjustments. And again, today, I thought he just, you know, he didn't try to do too much, but, you know, trying to get a guy over in that situation to get him to third base, got a pitch he could handle and pulled it out of the ballpark. So, you know, just a great at bat. And I think, you know, that's what we've seen from him all along. I don't think that's changed. I think that's what we're going to continue to see from Cole.
1: He's just a kid. You could see him trying to fight back, grinning as he ran the bases. But once he kind of got near you guys, you could tell, like, how much that meant to him.
0: Yeah, I mean, you know, those are the seats he used to sit in. I mean, that's got to be pretty cool. You know, talking to he and talking to Colt Emerson, too, who used to come here quite a bit. You know, those guys sitting up there in the outfield, you know, being able to put a ball up there to win a ball game, that's you know, got to be a full circle moment for your life, and really cool that it happened for Colton.
1: Yeah, what you see, George Adel, I mean, there was runners on every single inning. He didn't have one clean inning. And the George of the past might, you know, especially with some layers, might have kind of melted down. He just kind of kept going.
0: Yeah.
1: You need those starts, don't you, when they're not
0: comfortable? You know, and I think, you know, coming off of a couple ones where he felt frustrated that, even though they were quality starts, he gave up three. I thought he stayed with it really well tonight. And like you said, they weren't clean innings, but he kept battling, got a ground ball, double play when he needed it, and just kept, you know, pounding the zone and using his stuff. I thought he and Cal stayed with the game plan pretty well, and he made pitches when he had to, and got us through that sixth inning. And just a really nice game for him, and then the bullpen did the rest.
3: Damn, Bizardo, 6 out of 7 Nostros appearances. It looks like he had Spire up in the eighth, but elected to stay with Bizardo. What's kind of your confidence level in him right now?
0: I mean, our confidence level is with all of our guys. But, you know, Zardo was a guy that, you know, he was throwing the ball well. Just thought, you know, that would be a good situation to stay with him. You know, we had Spire ready in case. And we have a lot of confidence in Gabe. You know, we have confidence in all our guys. And so it's, you know, sometimes you just have to kind of read the game and see how it goes. But Sardo continuing to throw the ball well. Gabe's throwing the ball extremely well. You know, Hosey tonight, again, throwing the ball just extremely well, too, in the seventh. So, you know, those guys in the bullpen coming in, throwing strikes, not beating themselves and getting their outs.
3: And on Munoz, we've seen him now up to 101, 102. Do you think it's more of a physical adjustment he's made, or is it more of a mental kind of confidence adjustment?
0: I mean, I think, you know, sometimes they all come hand in hand, and I think he's feeling a lot more confident and attacking the zone and really letting that fastball go. And some of the better fastballs we've seen in the last couple of outings, and that's great to see. And then we know that makes the slider even better when he's able to you know, ramp up to be low on the heater. And he's had a really good one, and tonight it was exceptional.
4: Yeah, I think exceptional is a good word for that heater tonight. That was Dan Wilson. Ryan, I know you've been watching Andrés Munoz very closely. As he's gone through his struggles, he's had now 4 good outings. What can he take away from these?
5: I think there's a little bit more of a confidence, conviction in the fastball. And then I think the velocity goes along with it. It's not a situation where he's trying to be perfect with it or get the feel for it. He's just letting it rip. It's more arm side. It's either straight or it's got some run. He doesn't care. It's hitting triple digits. And, Shannon, you and I have talked about this a bunch. Like, if he's 50-50 slider fastball and that fastball becomes a little bit more of a priority, I just think he's makes the slider better, and I think it just keeps the guess. It,

0: not a situation where hitters in the ninth inning can go, oh, well, yeah, he's just going to try and just shell out a bunch of sliders to me. I have to protect against both of them. And if you're trying to against him with that slider at that elite level and 100, if you're caught in between, you've got no chance. So I think keeping it 50-50, I know threw a little fastball tonight, but keeping that idea from a hitter where it's 50-50, he's unhittable if he's in the strike zone. And I think he's found something, and it's good. And by the way, you asked me, too, what was the bigger one out of George Kirby or Cal? Well, I just – the bar's so high for Munoz that it's like, no. You, stuff-wise, three outs, that's your spot. You're an all-star. You're nasty. Yeah, it's very important we know that, but I just think it sounds crazy, but you just kind of expect that, and it's bizarre when he's not like that. So when he's not there, you know, it's that's why the bar's too high for him with that.
1: And still just razor thin margin at any time in that inning. One guy could have gotten on and the game would be on the line.
0: For sure.
1: I don't know why they do what they do. It's just absolutely nuts.
0: Yeah.
1: All right, Ryan, we got a good one here tonight. I hope you have a good rest of your night.
0: Sounds good.
1: That is Ryan Roland-Smith, Waco, Pittsburgh, weighing in on what has been a fantastic game here tonight. We've got more to get to. Coming up next, Cole Young, hero in the hometown. We're going to get to that and the scoreboard as we continue right here on the NC Machinery Mariners Radio Network.
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2: Here comes the 1-0. Swung on, blasted, right field, it's high, it's deep, it is gone! Welcome home, Cole Young, a two-run home run, and the Mariners have the lead. The kind of homecoming you dream of. 3-2 Mariners off the bat of Cole Young.
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3: Cole Young authored himself a very nice homecoming. Let's go ahead and hear what he had to say afterwards.
6: You couldn't hit in the river?
7: No, I don't think I have enough juice for that.
6: Can you just walk us through that whole sequence?
7: Yeah, really hit that double, so no outs. I was trying to get the ball on the ground to the right side and move him over. That was just the goal of the at-bat, and luckily that happened.
8: Cole, did you know that one was gone when it left your bat? How'd it feel swing-wise?
7: Yeah, it felt great. I had a pretty good idea, but, you know, I'm never really sure if it's gone or not, but I know I got it good, so I knew I had a chance.
9: What did it mean to look up and see that standing ovation behind the dugout when you crossed home?
7: Yeah, it's really special. It's something I got, you know, my whole family, all my friends in the stands. It was really special.
9: What was their reaction after we were on the field, getting to see them?
7: Yeah, it was cool. They were, you know, all super excited.
6: Oh
7: so
6: my God.
7: I was super, okay. Super excited to see them as well. So it was awesome.
6: Well, could you hear them? Like right when you hit it and then they kind of rose, like when it hit, like they went insane over there. They're like, could you hear them as you're around the bases?
7: Yeah, I could hear the crowd a little bit. No, it was super like, surreal moment, and it was great.
10: We saw you meeting up with a bunch of people before the game, kind of along the railing there.
11: Were there a lot of people that you hooked up with that you maybe weren't expecting to see or be here?
7: Yeah, I mean, yeah, there's a few people that I didn't expect, but the people before the game was my high school baseball coaches, so it's always great to see them and, you know, get to say hi to them.
12: What's kind of going through your head this year around?
7: Yeah, I guess I kind of blacked out a little bit. It was just like, you know, a really cool moment. Just blacked out and just got the job done.
9: Does it take any pressure off the rest of the series, getting a big one out of the way like that?
7: Yeah, a little bit. I just didn't want to go hitless in this series. So, it takes a little bit of pressure off.
9: Is that your new favorite PNC Park memory? I know you talked about the wild card game. Is that going to be the top of it?
7: Yeah, I think this is number one.
8: Did you get that ball back, Cole?
7: Yeah, my high school coach did, but I let him keep it, so he's going to keep it, yeah.
6: Well, what have you seen from pitchers over the last few weeks? I mean, they've seemed to adjust, and they're kind of pushing stuff away on you and everything else. Like, what have you seen that they're trying to attack you differently after the early success?
7: Yeah, like you said, just, you know, it seems like most of the bats just, you know, attacking away, but I feel like it just comes down to like me and staying disciplined in my approach and, you know, not chasing those away pitches and just staying disciplined to that and, you know, knowing what I do damage on.
3: And that was Cole Young there. And how cool is that? His high school baseball coach got the home run ball and he let him keep it. And he said it was a surprise that the baseball coaches were there. I mean, I'm sure they wanted it to be a surprise, and I'm sure it was for him, but how are his baseball coaches not going to be here for such a special moment? Only 4 years ago, he was playing in high school baseball. Hard to believe. What a great moment tonight for Cole Young and a great game for the Mariners all round. Okay, we are, however, going to step away from it for just 1 second. Time now for the Chevy Silverado scoreboard, whether tackling the trails or this weekend's chores. Chevy Silverado and Silverado HD were built to take on the Northwest. This is what we have got. The good news, Mariners beat the Pirates 3-2. Mariners

0: improved to 41-39. Pirates are now 39-40 on the season. Top of the eighth finds the Cubs up 8-3 on the Mets in New York. Pete Crow Armstrong has hit 5 home runs in the last 6 days, hit number 17 tonight. He has been on a tear. Dodgers lead the Twins 6-2 in the top of the seventh inning in Minneapolis. Diamondbacks with a 3-0 lead over the Cardinals in the top of the ninth inning. It is the Red Sox leading the Rockies 3-1, end of 5 in Colorado. Willie Abreu, solo shot in that ball game. Angels are up 2-0 early on the Orioles in Anaheim, bottom of the second inning there. Braves lead the Padres 2-0, also in the top of the second. We've got a theme here. The West Coast games got underway probably about 40 minutes ago, 30 minutes ago. Athletics and Giants, no score as of yet. Earlier today, it took 11, but the Astros got by the Blue Jays 9-7. In Toronto, Royals beat the Rays 12-5. Marlins took down the Rangers. That's good for the Mariners, 6-4. And the Yankees got by the Tigers 4-3. So take a quick look at the standings. If I can find them. And the Mariners coming into the day had about a 1.5 to 2.5 game lead over most of the rest of the division. It's all starting to clump up. Now would be a really good time to start putting a little bit more separation on the rest of the division. So what we've got right now, Houston is complete. I believe the Rangers are complete too, and the A's are still playing. So the Mariners for now have a 2-game lead on the Athletics, 2.5 game lead on the Rangers, 3.5 game lead on the Astros. So a little bit of distance from the Texas teams. We'll see what happens with Oakland. So all good right there. More good coming up next. When we continue, we talked earlier with Ryan Roland Smith about what he saw from George Kirby. We're going to hear from George coming up next and get you all ready for what comes up tomorrow. That as we continue here on the NC Machinery Mariners Radio Network.
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6: Andres Munoz looking to end the night. The 1-2. Swung on and missed. Climb the ladder. 101. Come get the heater. He blows away the Pirates 1-2-3 on three punchouts, and the Mariners win the game 3-2.
7: You are listening to the Alaska Airlines Mariners postgame show, brought to you by the official airline of your Seattle Mariners. We had a good one here tonight as the Mariners beat the Pirates 3-2 at PNC Park. George Kirby was on his game and talked about it in the clubhouse not too long ago.
8: George, it doesn't feel like you were out of the lineup very much tonight. It seemed like you're constantly in the stretch. What was it like just navigating all those base runners?
9: It seemed like they had a pretty good game plan of just swinging like first pitch. And I don't blame them. They made me work a lot of quick at bats, a lot of hits in the beginning. But I feel like I settled in pretty good once I got that slider working, I settled in then, which was nice. So they were aggressive. It seemed like they had a good game plan going in there. Just had to throw good quality strikes or. Get him out of the zone. You can ground something over or pop it up. But I like when people do that. It makes me work harder. I got a challenge in me. Just got to go out there and compete.
10: On the stuff, as you go to find it later in the game, is it more of just kind of a feel for the ball, a mental adjustment, a physical adjustment? Kind of what was it to finding it?
9: Kind of a little bit of everything. I felt like I was a little rushed in the beginning. Kind of gather yourself, focus on warm ups, maybe throw a little slower, kind of get that feel with it. I'm glad I found it when I needed it. It was a great pitch for me.
8: You dropped the ball there on the rundown. I could tell you're upset. How have you gotten better at slowing yourself down and refocusing, and not letting that, you're pissed about dropping it?
9: I wanted that right there. We're trying to not let Logan lead pickoffs this year, so I was hoping I would have got him. But, honestly, just, like, not make it. It's not – who cares? Like, we got the ground ball the next week, got out of it. So just trying to make those moments not as – not big at all, just shake it off and just try and let things go a little easier. You don't put so much stress on yourself to try and go out there and, execute. You just kind of forget about it, let it go, and, focus on the next time. And that's what I thought I did a good job of tonight.
8: You've gone to New York to see Yankee Stadium in front of your family and friends. What do you think it was like for Cole tonight to hit that homer? And,
9: yeah.
8: This is his first game ever playing here. He's gone there. Mm-hmm. Okay. What do you think it was like?
9: Oh, this first game?
8: Yeah.
9: It's awesome. I mean, coming up huge right there, give us the lead. Cole's a beast. I mean, I feel like he's always seeing the ball well. And, he put a good swing on that pitch there. Be able to do that in front of your friends and family is awesome. There's no better feeling than having, that support, around you. So super happy for him that he was able to do that tonight in front of everybody.
11: I know wins aren't as emphasized staying more in the game, but when you go for a

0: You know, like a month late down the fountain, and it still feel pretty good to look at the box
1: score and see a W next.
2: It feels awesome. I mean, I'm gonna, you know, celebrate it tonight, but like, you know, then tomorrow, just, you know, focus on next week. You know, winning doesn't, you know, stop for anybody, so you gotta just keep your head down and keep going. So that's what I'm gonna do. I'm gonna enjoy tonight, but I know I got a lot of work ahead of me, a lot of things to improve on, and just, you know, keep going.
3: So George gets the win and will hand the ball to Brian Wu, looking to lock up the series tomorrow. A lot to get to when we get to the ballpark tomorrow. First thing will be to check on Dom Canzone. He was out today with the hamstring, but there seems to be a good feeling that perhaps he can avoid the IL. We shall see. We also had a little bit of pitching news to the starters for the Cleveland series being announced. Friday it'll be Castillo, Saturday piggyback day number two, Gilbert and Hancock to pair up, and then on Sunday George Kirby will get the ball. That's going to wrap it up for us here tonight from the park. I want to thank Gary Hill on the call, Aaron Goldsmith joining us on the post-game show, Ryan Roland-Smith on the post-game show, and of course Brady Robick running everything back at the shop on Eastlake. Tune in tomorrow. There will be baseball. 3:40 first pitch. Brian Wu, Braxton Ashcraft, your pitching matchup. 2:30 pregame show. I'm Shannon Dreyer. We'll talk to you then.
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4: That are going to potentially, because is he going to be happy when he gets there if he's not making, you know, the money that maybe he thinks he deserves?
5: He's not going to make that money, Ty.
4: Exactly. It's never going to happen at this point, you know, unless he were to be the model citizen and the model player, and he goes somewhere and has 1,500 yards and 12 touchdowns this year, you know. But outside of that, it's, you know, you're kind of just going to have to take your medicine and figure something out. But at what point, too, does the, like, I understand that him and Jaden Daniels were buddies in college. Like, this isn't college anymore.
5: I wonder if the 49ers are going to go ahead and fine him for his behavior.

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3: I wonder if the 49ers are going to go ahead and fine him for his behavior. I know he's on the reserve left team list, I believe, right now. But couldn't the 49ers still fine him for speaking out against the team that he's currently under contract with and criticizing the team openly? I wonder that. I wonder if they could fine him for his behavior.
4: I mean, I would assume so, right? He's still an employee of the team. You know, it's not like I understand that he's on whatever that NFI list or whatever it is, but that, you know, that doesn't mean because you're away from the team, that doesn't kind of give you carte blanche to just do whatever you want. So that whole situation is very interesting. I feel like we've been talking about this off and on for the better part of 2 years. So it'll be nice to get some closure on this when it finally does come to an end, whatever the resolution is. But your guess, you know, is as good as mine. I have a tough time thinking, especially with some of the other veteran wide receivers that are still available, I don't see how he slots ahead of any of those guys who played last year and, you know, who maybe don't have as many of the red flags as he does. But we'll see.
3: And by the way, the list of wide receivers you mentioned before, it's worth mentioning again. Wide receivers currently on the street as we record this June 23rd. Stephon Diggs, Keenan Allen, Tyreek Hill, DeAndre Hopkins. Who am I forgetting? I know it's a lot of big names, and we'll see what happens, but it's a lot of big name wide receivers.
4: Right, exactly. So, we'll see what happens with Brandon Ayuk. That is quite the saga, and it doesn't seem like it's really slowing down anytime soon. All right, Chefty, let's move on to topic number four of this week's six-pack. Let's stay in San Francisco. What are the chances that we could see Nick Bosa and Joey Bosa both playing for the 49ers this year?
3: People have brought this up because Nick Bosa is out there, and it would always be fantastic to see Nick and Joey Bosa playing together. But Joey Bosa is a free agent right now, and Joey Bosa has made so much money in his career that I think some people have wondered whether we will see him play in the NFL again. I think it is more likely than not, to use a phrase that shows up sometimes when we say that here in other sites, it is more likely than not that Joey Bosa has played his last NFL down. Now, again, could a situation like the 49ers come along that entices him enough to come out and play again? Yeah. Yeah, absolutely. We saw it happen last year with Philip Rivers. So you never know when a player is fully done and when he's not done. But the fact of the matter is, I think if the Niners wanted to pair those two together, it probably would have happened already. I think if Joey Bosa wanted to play football, it probably would have happened already. And I think he's perfectly content to sit on the sideline with all the money that he's made, not have to go to training camp, not have to put himself into a situation that he doesn't want to be in, and be highly selective to choose an opportunity to play again. And that's even if he does that, which I would guess there's a real chance he doesn't.
4: And, you know, I was also thinking, Chefy, is there a chance, too, that if we don't see Joey Bosa at the start of the year, could he be someone who comes in and signs, you know, for the stretch run or late in the season? Like, you think that is potentially an option?
3: Yeah, because I think those things are always possible. But, like, I looked it up. He's made in his NFL career over $156 million in NFL contracts. Over $156. That doesn't include any other marketing, appearance, whatever it is that has come his way. So, again, I don't get the sense that he's actively looking to play again. I don't get the sense that he actively wants to play again. Now, could it be that when football season starts, he misses it and would like to go give it a run? Sure. But as we sit here in late June, he's not looking to rush into anything, even if it is in San Francisco to play with his younger brother, Nick Bosa.
4: Okay, that's good to know, because he is one of those guys, too, who's kind of habitually banged up. So how much more wear and tear does he want to put on his body? Does he want to get out at a good time where, you know, he'll still be able to walk and not have to wake up every morning, you know, in pain or just discomfort or whatever?

0: whatever the case may be. So, cool story. It would be cool to see those guys play together on, you know, opposite ends of the D line, but we'll see what happens with that ultimately. Speaking of a guy who we, I guess at this point, maybe expect to come back, or a lot of people are hoping that he comes back. Do you have an Aaron Donald update, Shefty?
1: We talked about that the last time, Ty. We'll keep talking about Aaron Donald. And when we next convene, there may be more updates on Aaron Donald. For all we know, by then, maybe he's come out of retirement. I don't think so. I think this would be the kind of thing that when the Rams go to training camp that week, I think that's when we start to see that Aaron Donald is on the clock. The Rams are scheduled to report to training camp at Loyola Marymount University on July 25th. Rookies and veterans both are required to report that same day, July 25th, which is a Saturday. So I would think that we should get some type of update on Aaron Donald the week of July 20th. Like, that would be the week that I would think, okay, well, maybe we get something. And by the way, if I'm Sean

0: plays in the game, and you use him that way. Like, that would make it even more appealing to him. But where else is Aaron Donald going to be this wanted, this appreciated, this celebrated than in the Los Angeles Rams locker room playing with those guys, right? So he is the one that said he's thinking about it. We'll see whether or not he decides to do it. Ultimately, in the end, my guess, and I emphasize guesses, I think they're going to find a way to get this done. But he's been out of football for 2 years, and he could easily say, I'm not going to do that.
1: Yeah, and it's interesting because it came so quickly. And I think, you know, people who are casual NFL fans, they maybe thought that we would get some sort of decision pretty quick there. Like, it would be kind of an open shut. Oh, yeah, he is coming back. Done deal. We'll see him once the season starts. But it got, you know, the flames got soaked there when he first mentioned, you know, like, yeah, I've definitely thought about it. But then we really haven't heard much since then, which makes sense because, like you said, this is kind of a dead period for the NFL and is kind of the only time guys can get away. So it is kind of a waiting game. I think at this point, a lot of people's expectation is that he will come back in some sort of limited role like that, because otherwise, you know, he doesn't strike me as the kind of guy who would say, yeah, I've been thinking about it, and would kind of generate that type of media interest. Like, he's not looking for that extra attention. So I think he is very seriously considering it. And like you said, it'll be one of those things where when they report to camp, we'll get a much clearer picture of what's going to happen there. And I think I lean towards what you're saying in terms of, hey, we need you for 10 to 15 plays a game, the most important ones, and let's go win another ring, and then you can go out on top.
0: He went out on top the last, like, he's one of the great players. But again, where else are you to find that a team wants you, needs you, people are going to love having you, and you get to play with Myles Garrett? Like, and he's going to make money to do that and not have to move.
1: Pretty good gig. Not a bad situation. I guess maybe he doesn't want to restart his Hall of Fame clock. Maybe that's something, but, you know, I doubt that is the case either.
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4: 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Seattle Seahawks, the champs, are going to be on Hard Knocks this year.
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0: All right, Shifty, let's move to the sixth and final topic of this week's six-pack, and let's stay with the L.A. Rams. We saw a lot of stuff happening with Puka Nacua at the start of the offseason, kind of shortly after the Rams were eliminated from the playoffs. And he addressed all that kind of stuff. He went to rehab. We've seen him. I think he was on the telecast of the United States first World Cup game, and he looked to be in good spirits. He was enjoying himself. But what has struck you the most about the offseason of Puka Nacua?
1: Well, look, we were just talking about Brandon Ayuk and the way that he's acted, posting videos on social media, taking shots at his current employer, the 49ers. I think in a way, it stands opposite of the way that Puka Nacua has handled himself this offseason. And Puka said he's been in therapy after his off-the-field issues, which he openly acknowledged. And this is a quote that I found from him that he said during the OTAs. He said, "I think recognizing from myself of kind of where I was at. I work with our team therapist over here. Little did I know that even just writing in a journal, it's been a great improvement in my life." Now, there are a couple of things I love about that. First of all, he's acknowledging that he's had issues. He's seeking help. He's not afraid to admit it. In this day and age where people are talking openly about their mental health, Puka Nacua is doing the same. But I love, Ty, that he talked about he didn't know how much it would help to write in a journal. And I'm going to tell you something. I write in a journal, right? You've heard me talk about this, correct?
0: Yeah. Yep.
1: I have every single day of my life documented since 1990. You could ask me, hey, what happened on June 28th, 1992, and I could go into my journal and call up a whole day of activities. Every single day. I don't miss writing in my journal. And it is therapeutic. And you go back and you look and you see how you thought things at certain times in your life were really significant and really mattered, and they really didn't matter. And it gives you a whole new perspective. It gives you an outlet. I love that Puka is doing it, and I would encourage anybody out there to do the same. Now, it takes a lot of discipline. It takes a commitment. People wonder, how do you do that every day? Well, you just carve out some time. Like, you're on your phone, you're scrolling through Instagram or Twitter or social media. Take 15 minutes and just write about the memorable moments

0: of your day, a thoughtful conversation you had with somebody, a point that somebody made that stayed with you, a restaurant that you ate at that you liked, just things that matter. And I found it to be therapeutic. Puka has found it to be therapeutic. Maybe Brandon Ayuk should start writing in a journal. I don't think he's there right now, but that would be, I think, helpful and beneficial to start doing that. I just love that Puka was so open talking all about it and included the idea of a journal.
1: Yeah, no, it's good to see him, you know, kind of addressing everything and being clearly in a much better spot than he was, you know, several months ago. Because we've had him on the show a bunch of times. He's a great dude, great person, you know, just, I mean, he infectious personality, someone that a lot of people want to be around. And I guess that can at times get you in trouble when you're, you know, you're young and you have a bunch of money and you live in LA. Like, people naturally were just going to kind of flock to him. And I'm glad that he's on the other side of it now, because he's so good and he's so fun to watch that he's one guy that you would have hated to see things spiral out of control. And for him to, you know, because again, he hasn't got that big contract yet, you know, and he rightfully deserves one. You know, he's going to end up being, he might reset the market. We'll see what happens there. And we know how much the Rams love him and need him. So good on Puka. I'm glad he addressed it. I'm glad he got the help that he needed. And I expect him to have a massive, massive year this year.
0: Yeah, he's such a happy-go-lucky guy. And it feels like he's going to be in a better frame of mind this year, which bodes well for the Rams, who feel like they have so many things going in their favor this year. And we'll see how that works out. You know what else I've written a lot about my journal the last couple of weeks, Ty?
1: What's that?
0: The New York Knicks. Just want to take this opportunity to officially congratulate them. Of course, while they won the championship, I was in Italy. And so the game, amazingly enough, was not on. I know people say, you know, you get a VPN and you block out the address. My son and my daughter, who are way more tech savvy than me, they tried to do it. We arrived in Italy on a Saturday. Game 5 was played Saturday night. I went to bed. I woke up in the middle of the night and literally got an alert that the Knicks had just won their first championship in 53 years. I'm thinking, I cannot believe that I'm not in New York watching this live. I did not get to watch the final game live. I watched it the next day on replay on Sky Sport so I could see exactly what had happened. And that was a slugfest, that last game. But I will say, I've since gotten home. And even yesterday, I took my friend and his father out to lunch. And there was this guy wearing a Knicks shirt. And he's like, I never thought I'd see this 53 years in my life. Like, everybody around here is so happy. And there's this perpetual glow that isn't going to go away anytime soon. And, you know, I watched that team growing up. I used to listen to Marv Albert on the radio. There were so many teams that I thought had a chance, but something always went wrong. And I will just say this also. If the New York Knicks can go win a championship in 53 years, then there's no reason that the New York Jets can't snap their playoff drought of 15 or 16 or 17 years, whatever it is. It's the longest drought in sports. And there's no reason that any other team, whether it's the Cleveland Browns or the Detroit Lions or any other team that's trying to win their first champion, use the Knicks as inspiration. They give teams hope. They uplifted a city, and I think they have provided some hope for all these other teams that have gone so long without winning championships, and I think that they obviously send another great message. Great message from Puka, great message from the New York Knicks, some great messages out there as we embark on this little bit of quiet time here on the NFL calendar, Ty.
1: Yeah, no, I couldn't agree more. And I think sometimes people scoff at when you say, like, oh, you know, it's just sports are better off when a team like the Knicks are good, or, you know, certain teams and like the Bears or, you know, the Jets or the Giants. And there's just something special about some of the biggest cities in the United States having a good sports team, because, like you said, I mean, I'm not from New York. I love going to New York. I'm a Yankees fan. But hearing the stories and just seeing the videos of the people, like, it looks more unified now than it has been in

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4: There's a lot of different things that the NFL is trying to do. Games, you know, every day of the week. Now we're going to Australia. We're going to the four corners. Is it the four corners of the earth?
5: Checking.
4: Just want to make
5: sure. I believe that's the saying.
4: Okay. Yeah. Didn't know how many quarters there are.
5: And I checked.
4: Corners.
6: There are no corners.
4: There are no corners.
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4: 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Unless you're a flat earther.
5: Unless you're a globist, then there's no corners, but.
4: Didn't one of the astronauts send a picture just to say if you're a flat earther, this should change all of that? I never understood that with flat earthers. Like, what happens when you get to the end of the earth?
6: Remember we had this discussion. What is the town that's on the edge?
4: Yeah.
5: We are about to get just
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4: I know. I stay in my lane when I go around the globe.
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7: All things Northwest sports, whether it's the Seahawks, Mariners, Kraken, Cougs, or Huskies, and high school sports, get it right here in the zone on 1170 KPUG Bellingham.
8: 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The Wednesday edition of Unsportsmanlike with Evan Cohen, Chris Canty, and me, Michelle Smallman. We'll continue to react to the fallout of the Bucks trading Giannis to the Heat and how it will impact the rest of the NBA offseason. It's Unsportsmanlike, 6 a.m. Eastern, right here on ESPN Radio, ESPN2, and ESPNU. On the Wednesday edition of Unsportsmanlike with Evan Cohen, Chris Canty, and me, Michelle Smallman. We'll react to the first round of the NBA draft and break down how the Giannis trade to Miami impacted the draft. It's Unsportsmanlike, 6 a.m. Eastern, right here on ESPN Radio, ESPN2, and ESPNU. Coming up on the Wednesday edition of Unsportsmanlike with Evan Cohen, Chris Canty, and me, Michelle Smallman. We'll continue to react to the Bucks trading Giannis to the Heat and how it will impact the rest of

0: We talk about the NBA, what you're doing in the middle of the night, and Giannis Antetokounmpo has been traded. And everyone here is very thrilled about doing it in the middle of the night. Joining us from Dallas, Texas, where it's earlier, and he doesn't have to get up for get up in a couple of minutes, is Bam McMahon.
1: Howdy, partners. I'm just chipper, happy for the fine folks in Miami. Glad that this, what seemingly was going to be a never-ending saga, has finally found an end. And, you know, Giannis has a new home.
0: Joining me from this same hotel here in Brooklyn, where we're here for the draft, which is in about 15 minutes, is our man Bobby Marks. Hello, Bobby.
2: Good morning, everybody. I'm just giving a full disclosure. 3 hours of live TV tomorrow, and I don't know how I will be physically around the pick 14, I would say. So just letting the viewers know that.
0: Wait till that podcast tomorrow night after the draft. Just wait till we have that. All right. So very early on Tuesday morning, late on Monday night, the Giannis Antetokounmpo saga in Milwaukee came to an end as there was an agreement for the Bucks to trade him alongside Bobby Portis to the Miami Heat for Tyler Hero, Khalil Ware, Jaime Jaquez, Kasperis Jakaciunas, 3 first-round picks, which most importantly include the number 13 pick in the draft on Tuesday night, pick swap and a second-rounder.

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4: Okay, now let's talk about the team that's very excited to get him. Obviously, the Miami Heat have been in pursuit of a star player since they traded Jimmy Butler. This is what the Pat Riley playbook has been for almost three decades in Miami, and they're able to land another star here. Obviously, Giannis comes in the same vein as, boy, Bobby, Alonzo Mourning, Shaquille O'Neal, LeBron James, Jimmy Butler. Who am I forgetting?
5: Chris Bosh. Yeah.
4: This is what they've done, and so they've done it again. The expectation is that Giannis will sign a contract extension later this year to remain in Miami. He was open to this, to doing so. I think he was interested in Miami for quite some time. Are we sure he's going to sign a full four-year extension, Bobby?
6: I would. If you're asking me right now what he'll do, I think he'll opt into his contract and then sign for 3 years, $214 million, because he can make about an extra $1 million by doing that way.
7: So Giannis doesn't tend to leave money on the table.
4: No. That's true. And I'm sure the tax experts will be letting us know how much more money he'll be making playing in Florida versus playing in Wisconsin.
6: No state taxes.
4: Yes, I'm aware.
7: Where do you live, Bobby?
6: Florida.
7: There you go.
4: Okay, so Andrew Wiggins was kept out of this trade. By the way, they couldn't trade him. He hasn't picked up his option yet for next year. Andrew Wiggins is like, I had picked up my option. They're going to trade me. Mm-hmm. So the expectation.
6: You notice all those Milwaukee guys haven't picked up, except for Gary Harris, haven't picked up their option yet either. They're probably like, I don't want to be involved. Maybe they did want to be involved.
7: Well, I was going to say,
6: maybe they did.
7: I think MIL to MIA is a lot more of a preferable route.
6: Yes.
4: He might actually not pick up his option, Bobby, because one of the things I want you to talk about now. So obviously they kept Bam Adebayo, they kept Andrew Wiggins. They Bobby Portis is in the deal. The Heat don't have a ton of guys on their roster right now, and they've now are going to be restricted a little bit in what they can spend. Can you go over that?
6: Yeah. So now, because they are taking back more salary in the trade, they are now hard capped at the first apron. Mm. So they are roughly $18 million below the threshold, and that does not include free agent Norman Powell. So they've got
7: that does include Wiggins.
6: That includes Wiggins. So listen, you can. I think there's some.
4: So Wiggins is, if Wiggins opts into his contract, he makes $30
6: million. Yeah.
4: Now let me just say, the Heat have thought all of this out.
6: Yep.
4: Andy Ellisberg, their general manager, he will have a plan. It doesn't necessarily mean that it will all go according to that plan. None of this will come as a surprise. They will have contingencies for all this, but this is for you to explain. Andrew Wiggins, if he picks up his player option, is supposed to make $30 million. He could sign a new contract that is less than that could give the Heat a little bit more to spend, right?
6: Yeah, so you could basically, he can decline his option. You basically, Mitz, hypothetical, lower his number to like 22, 23, and then add a second year, and you basically make up the money and give them a little bit extra there. So that is a way to give yourself some more flexibility,
4: right? So they could probably maybe build to get themselves over $20 million to spend, but it's not that much, especially when you consider that veteran minimums are $3 million, almost $4 million bucks now.
6: Yeah.
4: So. And

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4: 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Rosarena can't play defense. He needs to be your DH. Put Brandon Donovan in left field. Put Robles full-time in right field. Hang on to Luke. And get rid of all these extra guys that can't do things for us. They can't lay a bunt down. They can't heal a base. They can't fill in when we need somebody to move a runner. So we've got ourselves locked into a heavy left-handed hitting lineup, and we're stuck from getting an acquisition because we've overpaid for a pitcher that nobody in baseball wants.
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0: just how deep this draft is in terms of potential high impact players. 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

0: previous segment when we were talking about the East.
1: Yeah.
0: And like a team like the Hawks isn't, you know, like they do feel like a team that if maybe they're not the next Spurs, maybe they're the next Pistons. Like they, yes, they could be the next team that goes from, okay, they were a playoff level team that finished last season strong. They could use that momentum and the talent they brought in, like to jump up to fighting for the Eastern Conference, not just getting into the playoffs. Or a team like the Wizards, who,
1: yeah,
0: you know, brought in some all-stars and the number one overall pick, and can jump into the playoff picture. You know, things can change in a hurry.
1: Indeed, indeed. And yeah, we're still looking to see, even across the next 24 hours, how some of the moves that are going to be made with some of those veterans, like a Ja Morant that you mentioned, may also kind of change how things go, or may cause some shifts over in the West. Speaking of, the West is always the wildest between the two conferences in the NBA. We'll see what the draft may do to shake it up. It's a game night on ESPN Radio and the ESPN app.
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9: Brayden is 12 years old, just graduated fifth grade, and he's up in Linden. 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Brayden, good afternoon. 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
2: 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And in WNBA action tonight, a preview of the Commissioner's Cup final. Breonna Stewart dropped 29 points to lead the New York Liberty to an 87-76 win over the Las Vegas Aces. More game night coming up with Andre Snellings and me.
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2: 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This was SportsCenter. It's presented by Gusto. And listen, this is what you love about this time of the year, right? It's the free agency period kicking off for the NBA. It's draft night, and every team is thinking, hey, they have an opportunity. But NBA Commissioner Adam Silver on the NBA draft on ESPN Radio talked about the fact that he really likes and appreciates that more teams really do have an opportunity to compete.
5: Although you had one of the smallest markets in the league and the largest market, it wasn't billed as small versus large market. If anything, okay, it was, you know, Wemby, you know, against Jalen and the Knicks, yeah, or whatever else, and lots of great storylines around it, but not small market versus big market, which is what we've been hoping for with these successive CBAs, more parity of opportunity, the whole cap system we have. And I think even from a player standpoint, when Wemby got drafted by San Antonio, nobody said, ah, poor him, he's in a small market, he won't, you know. Instead, it's San Antonio. I mean, everybody recognized they have experience with big men, they have experience with international players. He's obviously thriving there, and that wasn't the storyline at all. And I think that has a lot to do with why we've had so many different champions. And by the way, that doesn't mean that we're not looking for to have repeats champions. It just means that everyone has an opportunity to truly compete. And I actually think that some of the systems we're making in the draft lottery will help that as well.
2: Yeah, Dre, I mean, you have to love the fact that we're having a conversation as we talk about the East and the West and potential contenders, and having the Toronto Raptors, of course, who were fifth in the regular season over in the East, ending the 2025-26 season. But then you look over in the West, and at the top of the West, you're talking about the Oklahoma City Thunder, the San Antonio Spurs, the Denver Nuggets, and the fact that these are teams that are continuing to retool a la the draft and putting themselves in position to continue.

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4: 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Braden, good afternoon. 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
9: With the first pick in the 2026 NBA Draft, the Washington Wizards select Anise Dibansa Jr. from Brigham Young University.
10: Nothing can stop me, I'm all the way up.
11: Yeah, we've been talking about Dibansa all night. He's, you know, one of those considered a future potential MVP. And the Washington Wizards are hoping that they're going to build their next playoff run team around his talents at the small forward spot.
8: Future MVP, but maybe a future Rookie of the Year, but the number two pick in the draft, Darren Peterson might have a little something to say about that.
9: With the second pick in the 2026 NBA Draft, the Utah Jazz select Darren Peterson from the University of Kansas.
10: Nothing can stop me. I'm all the way up.
11: The most interesting man in the world, you know. He doesn't always he doesn't always drink beer, but when he does, he prefers Dos Equis. Yeah, no, I mean, Darren Peterson, to me, he is the biggest question at the top

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7: My understanding is the Celtics were not willing to part with enough young players and assets to get a deal done. For the second time in 4 years, the Celtics have offered Jaylen Brown in a trade. If you're Boston, there is going to be fallout from this.
8: That's
7: going
8: to be a hard bridge to repair now.
6: Prior to the NBA draft on Tuesday came the deals that we saw on Monday. The big one, of course, Giannis Antetokounmpo going to the Miami Heat. That leaving questions for Jaylen Brown and the Celtics. ESPN insider Sham Sharania.
7: The deal that the Celtics offered Milwaukee, Jaylen Brown and two unprotected first-round picks, that was a deal that the Celtics believed was an aggressive pursuit. They went after Giannis at the deadline, too. Obviously, no deal came to fruition. But the Celtics, my understanding is they were unwilling to put in young players like Hugo Gonzalez and Bear Shireman or adding additional first-round picks or pick swaps. The Bucks wanted some combination of maybe young player two, maybe additional draft capital. The Celtics were not willing to do that. So you put your bid in, you get involved in this. You know, I've had a few people tell me last night, you got to get a deal done if you're the Celtics when you put a player like Jaylen Brown on the table and on the line in this circumstance. So at minimum, there will be some fallout from this. Jaylen Brown is extension eligible with the Celtics in July. So a lot of answers, if he's still on the roster, will also be identified then.
6: One of the people trying to provide some of the answers here in June, Celtics GM Brad Stevens.
9: Jaylen Brown's a big part of us. Like, you know, I'm never going to predict the future, but every indication, everything that I think about is with, over the past few years, has been building around those guys, right? And so obviously you never know, but at the same time, I think the one thing I want to make very clear is how valued he's always been. Like, and he's been amazing. He's been an amazing teammate, great person to be around. Whether that run ends 10 years from now when he retires or before, there's a lot to celebrate. And we have a great relationship and an open relationship where we talk about everything. But I don't want to predict the future. But, you know, I look at it as this is our team.
6: And if he stays, are there hard feelings? Former NBA guard Darren Collison.
10: He's one of those players that he's not going to feel sorry for himself. He's going to go out there. He's going to continue to prove the doubters wrong. Yes, does it hurt to see his name in the trade rumors? They got to fix that situation. They got to figure out that situation quickly now because, you know, you don't want anything to kind of ruin that Jaylen Brown, Jason Tatum dynamic, which is so dynamic between those two. But, you know, it just sucks, you know, when you see a guy like Jaylen Brown having to deal with this. But this is the NBA. This is the part that we as players have to deal with it. We don't like to deal with it. It's just part of the business. But, you know, moving forward, I believe Jaylen Brown gets over this and he continues to prove the doubters wrong. And hopefully, you know, he can end on the right side of things where he's not in trade rumors.
6: SportsCenter All Night, ESPN Radio. To the World Cup. Group K action wrapping up with Colombia, a 1-0 shutout of Congo on

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3: It's hockey season. Yes. Come on.
2: Let me ask you the poll question. Would you rather win the Olympic gold or Stanley Cup?
3: The Olympic gold, but if I was Ken Morrow, I might take the 4 Stanley Cups. Yeah. That he won in the wake of his gold medal in Lake Placid. But, I mean, there's nothing like an Olympic gold medal. That's got to be at the very top.
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0: well over 90% of the best players in each event. And if they take a tournament off, it'll be because, look, maybe they've won early and they want to take a rest, or maybe they want to get ready for a major, whatever happens to be, but it'll be built into the competitive system, so you'll understand the impact on the standings, and it'll be much more in that context in which they make the decision.
1: And how will we have a more compelling end of the season there?
0: Yeah, there's going to be a season finale.
1: Okay.
0: And in that finale, we're really going to award the golfer who has actually won the regular season, which, again, as I said, hardest thing in golf, beat these 120 guys consistently over a defined period of time, but also will determine the promotion relegation. So you'll be watching that series final, and there'll be a lot at stake going on, which will be exciting. And if that's not enough for you, we'll then very quickly pivot to a new competition, which is we're going to take a subset of those top players who qualify for this tour championship, and they're going to play in some match play at an iconic course, and fans will love it.
2: At least the top 90 players in the points list from the championship series will retain their membership for the following season. Staying in Atlanta for the next 3 years or so, that's next. SportsCenter All Night continues. It's ESPN Radio.
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3: My understanding is the Celtics were not willing to part with enough young players and assets to get a deal done. For the second time in 4 years, the Celtics have offered Jaylen Brown in a trade. If you're Boston, there is going to be fallout from this.
4: That's
3: going
4: to be a hard bridge to repair now.
2: Prior to the NBA draft on Tuesday came the deals that we saw on Monday. The big one, of course, Giannis Antetokounmpo going to the Miami Heat. That leaving questions for Jaylen Brown and the Celtics. ESPN insider Shams Charania.
3: The deal that the Celtics offered Milwaukee, Jaylen Brown and 2 unprotected first-round picks, that was a deal that the Celtics believed was an aggressive pursuit. They went after Giannis at the deadline, too. Obviously, no deal came to fruition. But the Celtics, my understanding is they were unwilling to put in young players like Hugo Gonzalez and Bear Shireman or adding additional first-round picks or pick swaps. The Bucks wanted some combination of maybe a young player or 2, maybe additional draft capital. The Celtics were not willing to do that. So you put your bid in, you get involved in this. You know, I've had a few people tell me last night, you got to get a deal done if you're the Celtics when you put a player like Jaylen Brown on the table and on the line in this circumstance. So at minimum, there will be some fallout from this. Jaylen Brown is extension eligible with the Celtics in July. So a lot of answers, if he's still on the roster, will also be identified then.
2: One of the people trying to provide some of the answers here in June, Celtics GM Brad Stevens.
5: Jaylen Brown's a big part of us. Like, you know, I'm never going to predict the future, but every indication, everything that I think about is with, over the past few years, has been building around those guys, right? And so, obviously, you never know, but at the same time, I think the one thing I want to make very clear is how valued he's always been. Like, and he's been amazing. He's been an amazing teammate, great person to be around. Whether that run ends 10 years from now when he retires or before, there's a lot to celebrate. And we have a great relationship and an open relationship where we talk about everything. But I don't want to predict the future. But, you know, I look at it as this is our team.
2: And if he stays, are there hard feelings? Former NBA guard Darren Collison.
6: He's one of those players that he's not going to feel sorry for himself. He's going to go out there. He's going to continue to prove the doubters wrong. Yes, does it hurt to see his name in the trade rumors? They got to fix that situation. They got to figure out that situation quickly now because, you know, you don't want anything to kind of ruin that Jaylen Brown, Jason Tatum dynamic, which is so dynamic between those two. But, you know, it just sucks, you know, when you see a guy like Jaylen Brown having to deal with this. But this is the NBA. This is the part that we as players have to deal with it. We don't like to deal with it. It's just part of the business. But, you know, moving forward, I believe Jaylen Brown gets over this and he continues to prove the doubters wrong. And hopefully, you know, he can end on the right side of things where he's not in trade rumors.
2: SportsCenter All Night, ESPN Radio. To the World Cup. Group K action wrapping up with Colombia, a 1-0 shutout of Congo on Tuesday. Colombia will advance to the round of 32, advancing to the knockout stage for the 3rd straight World Cup appearance. They lead Group K with 6 points. They'll clinch first with a win or a draw in their final group stage game against Portugal, which also won on Tuesday in a rout, 5-0 over Uzbekistan. Cristiano Ronaldo, 2 goals in this one, the first player to score in 6 different World Cups. He now has 10 total goals in World Cup action. Oldest player with a multi-goal game at the World Cup as well at the age

0: defined period of time, but also will determine the promotion relegation. So you'll be watching that series final, and there'll be a lot at stake going on, which will be exciting. And if that's not enough for you, we'll then very quickly pivot to a new competition, which is we're going to take a subset of those top players who qualify for this tour championship, and they're going to play in some match play at an iconic course, and fans will love it.
1: At least the top 90 players in the points list from the championship series will retain their membership for the following season. Staying in Atlanta for the next 3 years or so, that's next. SportsCenter All Night continues. It's ESPN Radio.
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5: My understanding is the Celtics were not willing to part with enough young players and assets to get a deal done. For the second time in 4 years, the Celtics have offered Jaylen Brown in a trade. If you're Boston, there is going to be fallout from this.
6: That's
5: going
6: to be a hard bridge to repair now.
4: Prior to the NBA draft on Tuesday came the deals that we saw on Monday. The big one, of course, Giannis Antetokounmpo going to the Miami Heat. That leaving questions for Jaylen Brown and the Celtics. ESPN insider Shams Charania.
5: The deal that the Celtics offered Milwaukee, Jaylen Brown and two unprotected first-round picks, that was a deal that the Celtics believed was an aggressive pursuit. They went after Giannis at the deadline, too. Obviously, no deal came to fruition. But the Celtics, my understanding is they were unwilling to put in young players like Hugo Gonzalez and Bayer Shireman or adding additional first-round picks or pick swaps. The Bucks wanted some combination of maybe a young player or two, maybe additional draft capital. The Celtics were not willing to do that. So you put your bid in, you get involved in this. You know, I've had a few people tell me last night, you got to get a deal done if you're the Celtics when you put a player like Jaylen Brown on the table and on the line in this circumstance. So at minimum, there will be some fallout from this. Jaylen Brown is extension eligible with the Celtics in July. So a lot of answers, if he's still on the roster, will also be identified then.
4: One of the people trying to provide some of the answers here in June, Celtics GM Brad Stevens.
7: Jaylen Brown's a big part of us. Like, you know, I'm never going to predict the future, but every indication, everything that I think about is with, over the past few years, has been building around those guys, right? And so obviously you never know, but at the same time, I think the one thing I want to make very clear is how valued he's always been. Like, and he's been amazing. He's been an amazing teammate, great person to be around. Whether that run ends 10 years from now when he retires or before, there's a lot to celebrate. And we have a great relationship and an open relationship where we talk about everything. But I don't want to predict the future. But, you know, I look at it as this is our team.
4: And if he stays, are there hard feelings? Former NBA guard Darren Collison.
8: He's one of those players that he's not going to feel sorry for himself. He's going to go out there. He's going to continue to prove the doubters wrong. Yes, does it hurt to see his name in the trade rumors? They got to fix that situation. They got to figure out that situation quickly now because, you know, you don't want anything to kind of ruin that Jaylen Brown, Jason Tatum dynamic, which is so dynamic between those two. But, you know, it just sucks, you know, when you see a guy like Jaylen Brown having to deal with this. But this is the NBA. This is the part that we as players have to deal with it. We don't like to deal with it. It's just part of the business. But, you know, moving forward, I believe Jaylen Brown gets over this and he continues to prove the doubters wrong. And hopefully, you know, he can end on the right side of things where he's not in trade rumors.
4: SportsCenter All Night, ESPN Radio. To the World Cup. Group K action wrapping up with Colombia, a 1-0 shutout of Congo on Tuesday. Colombia will advance to the round of 32, advancing to the knockout stage for the third straight World Cup appearance.

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0: following season. 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

0: adequately address the issues that led to him basically needing to apply because the NCAA had rendered him ineligible.
1: Hey, Graz, were there teams that were interested in potentially grabbing him in the draft?
0: There were. And there will be next year when he's in the 2027 draft. He's immensely talented. You know, he's got classic quarterback build. He's got all these things that you want in a quarterback prospect. It'll be interesting to see now if he's not able to play in the 2026 season, what that does to his draft prospects come the spring of 2027. But there were a number of teams that were poking around on this, that were making calls, you know, to people around Sorsby, get a handle on the situation, what they were going to be bringing in. The talent is there and was intriguing to teams, but now that intrigue seems like it'll be put off until next spring.
2: Meanwhile, Sorsby, his attorney, saying the league's decision not to hold a supplemental draft is a violation of the CBA and the law. He says they'll turn to the Players Association. A union source telling ESPN they haven't made a determination on whether there are legal grounds to act. Finally breaking through in a rout. That's next. SportsCenter All Night continues. It's ESPN Radio.
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15: 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Seattle Seahawks, the champs, are going to be on Hard Knocks this year.
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0: wastes no time. A walk-off RBI single on the first pitch of the bottom of the 10th inning. And the Padres cap a madcap night at Petco Park with a 7-6 win over the Braves.
1: 97-3, the Fan. Padres with the 7-6 win on Machado's 10th career walk-off hit, his first since July 5th in 2024 against the Diamondbacks. Padres improved to 4-1 in extra inning games this season. That's the best record in Major League Baseball. Braves have lost 4 of 5 series after winning 18 of the first 21 this season. Dodgers not really in a close one against the Twins.
2: Stretch by Rogers, target set, now the pitch. And Muncy bangs it down the right field side. Fair ball. It's going to roll to the corner. Paez comes in to score. Mookie in right behind him and chugging into second with a two-out, two-run double is Max Muncy. And it's a dozen on the board. It's 12-2.
3: Yeah, they're not done yet.
1: Dodgers hang on for a 12-3 win. AM 570 LA Sports. Dodgers' eighth win by 9 runs or more this season. Phillies also putting up double digits in the run column.
4: The pitch swung on, hit in the air, deep right field, down the Stott into the second deck with a 3-run home run.
1: 94 WIP, Phillies a 14-9 win over Washington. Straight ahead, Washington at the top of the draft. That's next, SportsCenter All Night. 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
8: 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Football news. Hall of Fame quarterback Jim Kelly admitting he had a stroke this spring, but he's doing well at this point. In Atlanta, tight end Kyle Pitts agreeing to a 3-year, $54 million deal. $36 million of that is fully guaranteed. Speaking of guys in the NFL, well, that will not include Brendan Sorsby, at least for this year. The NFL says there will be no supplemental draft. ESPN analyst Pete Thamel.
9: The supplemental draft is a bit of a vague and opaque world, but basically the NFL has the right to hold a draft in the summertime if it wants to. It's usually for players who aren't eligible, etc. The NFL sent Sorsby a letter today that said they are not going to hold the supplemental draft. The NFL's decision came down to the league's right in the collective bargaining agreement whether or not have a draft. Sources told me and Adam Schefter, the NFL viewed that Sorsby would be a distraction to teams and clubs as they go into camp. And in a fairly scathing letter that they sent to Sorsby with the decision, the NFL made it clear. It said, your petition filed 3 business days before the deadline without any supporting information or documentation, and only after abandoning college sports your recent litigation efforts to avoid NCAA sanctions. It does not provide a basis for the league to alter its plans to not hold a supplemental draft. So Brendan Sorsby will push back. His attorney, Jeffrey Kessler, texted me a little while ago, and he said, it's a violation of the CBA and the law, this NFL decision, and we will pursue this immediately with the NFLPA. Jeffrey Kessler, the attorney, has a good track record against both the NCAA and the NFL, so this is not the last we have heard of this Brendan Sorsby case. But as of now, the NFL will not be holding a supplemental draft, which means Brendan Sorsby will either not play football in 2026 or will have to seek an alternate route, whether that's some kind of junior college, NAIA, or Canada. It's too early to really say. Sorsby was just informed of this in the last hour, but he will not be playing in the NFL in 2026 per the league today.
10: Is there anything that we can maybe look towards, something that's happened in the past that's relatively along the lines of what we have seen or what we are seeing transpire?
9: There isn't a whole lot of precedent to this case. Look, this case wraps around Brendan Sorsby's gambling. He admitted to placing thousands of bets. There's no ambiguity there. They were on college sports. They were on pro sports. And there were also 40 bets on Indiana football while he was on the Indiana roster. That looms large in this case. NFL sources made clear to me that, you know, that there is an ethical issue looming here with Brendan Sorsby. Quote, his application carries with it a lot of issues, core integrity of the game issues. That's according to a source to myself and Adam Schefter. So look, this Brendan Sorsby case, he's not certainly the first gambler to come to the NFL, but because the supplemental draft is this nebulous world, the NFL has exercised the right to make a decision to not have one. We'll see what Sorsby's legal volley back means for his future.
8: And we'll see what he will do football-wise in the next 12 months or so. 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

0: In explaining it to Sorsby, ESPN insider Dan Graziano.
1: They sent Brendan Sorsby a long letter from the attorney of the management council, and basically it said that they didn't feel he had adequately addressed the issues that led to these circumstances, that, you know, he's no longer eligible to play in the NCAA. We all know why. It's because of what the league said in its letter is a repeated pattern of violations involving gambling, and they just didn't feel like that he had addressed those issues sufficiently for them to hold a supplemental draft. The league does not have to hold a supplemental draft. It's in the league's sole discretion whether to do so, and they didn't feel that Brendan Sorsby had adequately addressed the issues that led to him basically needing to apply because the NCAA had rendered him ineligible.
2: Hey, Graz, were there teams that were interested in potentially grabbing
1: yes.
2: him in the draft?
1: There were, and there will be next year when he's in the 2027 draft. He's immensely talented. You know, he's got classic quarterback build. He's got all these things that you want in a quarterback prospect. It'll be interesting to see now if he's not able to play in the 2026 season, what that does to his draft prospects come the spring of 2027. But there were a number of teams that were poking around on this, that were making calls, you know, to people around Sorsby, get a handle on the situation, what they were going to be bringing in. The talent is there and was intriguing to teams, but now that intrigue seems like it'll be put off until next spring.
0: Meanwhile, Sorsby, his attorney, saying the league's decision not to hold a supplemental draft is a violation of the CBA and the law. He says they'll turn to the Players Association. A union source telling ESPN they haven't made a determination on whether there are legal grounds to act. Finally breaking through in a rout. That's next. SportsCenter All Night continues. It's ESPN Radio.
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9: With Trae Young at the point, A.J. 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
13: Totally agree. I love the draft in any sport. I love watching people's dreams come true. And not just the young men and women that walk across that stage and hear their name called, but their parents, their families, everyone that has poured into them to get to that point. It is truly a special night. And to your point about it being chalky, I think we are going to witness a lot of these players that we saw last night make impacts right away. I love a lot of the fits and the landing spots that we saw last night. And I can't wait to watch these young men take the NBA by storm. There's a lot of talent that we saw last night enter the league.
11: Yeah, no. Okay, so off of that, is there one that jumps out at you more than others? Like when you're looking at this and you're saying, okay, it's, I think everyone can agree it's chalky. Many people have said the lottery picks were the guys that we thought were going to be in the lottery picks. We didn't see the Cam Boozer jump to number two, right? We didn't see Hill. There was a moment, by the way, on the last Hoop Collective podcast where Tim McMahon and Wendy said to Bobby Marks, who's going to

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9: While Jaylen Brown's still a member of the Boston Celtics, we are on Sportsmanlike presented by Progressive Insurance. Along with Chris Canty, Michelle Smallman, Evan Cohen with you. Biggest draft winner, loser from last night, 888-SAY-ESPN is your telephone number to join the show, as Rocky in Dallas does by way of YouTube TV. Morning, Rocky.
10: Hey, good morning, guys. Good morning, Evan, everybody. Until we got something secure. And since they didn't find a trade partner for the first round, that he has a better chance of pushing his way to a team that he believes, feels, and appreciates him to be the number one.
9: Yeah, that's interesting. I don't know that he has more or less, in good call, of a chance of getting traded to a team that he would want to go to versus not want to go to, based on the fact that night one of the draft is over. But I guess you could make the argument that if he was hypothetically going to be drafted or traded to a team that had a top pick in the draft after four, let's say, that it wouldn't necessarily be a good team, except the teams that we had heard were okay teams and they had other people's picks, right? The Clippers, we had heard, they had five. That was Indiana's pick after a bad season because of the injury to Halliburton. CeCe's been mentioning Atlanta a ton. Yep. Atlanta was not a bad team, as we know. They were the only team to actually give the Knicks a fight in this postseason relative to games won.
11: Yeah, they won a couple of games in a series. Nobody else did that.
9: Correct. Well, and they picked eight, and they got Kingston Fleming as a point guard out of Houston.
11: Outstanding.
9: That wasn't outstanding their pick. That was New Orleans' pick. So I don't know that last night impacted it one way or another, other than the fact, guys, he's still on the team, to which Brad Stevens, Celtics president, general manager, had this to say about the Jaylen Brown trade rumors after round one of the draft last night.
12: Jaylen Brown's a big part of us. Like, you know, I'm never going to predict the future, but like every indication, everything that I think about is over the past few years has been building around those guys. Right. And so, obviously, you never know, but at the same time, I think the one thing I want to make very clear is how valued he's always been. Like, and he's been amazing. He's been an amazing teammate, great person to be around. And you know, whether that run ends 10 years from now when he retires or before, there's a lot to celebrate. And you know that we have a great relationship and an open relationship. Where we talk about everything, and but I don't want to predict the future. But you know, I look at it as this is our team.
9: The voice there of Eagles general manager Howie Roseman talking about wide receiver AJ Brown. I'm sorry, Brad Stevens talking about Jaylen Brown. That's what it feels like now. It feels like Howie Roseman and AJ Brown, Smalls. That's what it feels like.
13: He's a member of the Philadelphia Eagles.
9: Does it not feel that way?
13: He's a big part of us.
9: Does it not feel that way right now?
13: The commentary was interesting because he said multiple times, I can't predict.

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13: Larry David is here fresh off of that game four victory for the New York Knicks. 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
15: Brayden is 12 years old, just graduated fifth grade, and he's up in Linden. Brayden joined us over on Cafe 104.1 this morning, and now he's joining us here live in The Zone. Brayden, good afternoon. Nice to talk to you again today.
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5: Oh, we haven't finished the Jerry Jones sound bites? 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
8: Braden is 12 years old, just graduated fifth grade, and he's up in Linden. Braden joined us over on Cafe 104.1 this morning. And now he's joining us here live in the zone. Braden, good afternoon. Nice to talk to you again today.
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11: They are the worst of the worst.
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18: 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Looking good to start the week. Looking like a mess to end the week here over the last 7 days in and around sports. And I waited till early this morning to send in my Hot Mess list. Why? Well, I wanted to see if there was a team or a player that made a hot mess of themselves last night at the NBA Draft. And I will just tell you right now, there is not a team nor player specific to the draft last night on this list. Specific to
14: congratulations,
18: team.
14: NBA?
18: Yes. No. Oh, don't do that. I didn't say that. I said not a team nor a player on the list from last night. What do I mean? Well,
13: a front office?
18: I didn't say that
13: either.
18: No,
13: that's a team.
18: I didn't say that either. Mm-hmm. Let's kick things off with number five.
11: Number five.
18: Well, I got to throw to a piece of audio because, last night was an amazing night for the Las Vegas Aces. And by that, I mean Bam and Giannis were both there, both members of the Miami Heat, no big deal, to see Asia Wilson. Becky Hammond, phenomenal head coach, Hall of Famer, has been in the news, not because she's a phenomenal head coach nor a Hall of Famer, and a Hall of Famer, but because years ago she said a small guard could not win a championship as the lead player as the 1A, Jalen Brunson did that, and then she refused to kind of back down even after he did that. Meanwhile, people like CeCe, people like myself, who doubted Jalen Brunson as the 1A winning a championship, we immediately apologized, we put the egg on the face, we were wrong, Jalen Brunson is unbelievable, he is a 1A by a mile, and we were dead wrong.
13: He's a winner.
18: Becky Hammond didn't do it. And then last night, here was the introduction of her

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0: nature of what we're talking about undermines the product that the NFL is putting on. That's why this is different than some of the off-the-field issues that players have had to deal with in the past. We've had players having to deal with DUI. We've had players having to deal with sexual assault. We've had players actually kill people and come back and play in the National Football League. You know why they did? They were allowed to do that because it didn't necessarily threaten the integrity of the product. Gambling threatens the integrity of the product, which is why this scares the hell out of the commissioner and all of the NFL owners.
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2: There's a lot of different things that the NFL is trying to do. Games, you know, every day of the week. Now we're going to Australia. We're going to the four corners. Is it the four corners of the earth?
3: Checking.
2: Just want to make
3: sure. I believe that's the saying.
2: Okay. Yeah. Didn't know how many quarters there are.
3: And I checked.
2: Corners.
4: There are no corners.
2: There are no corners.
4: On the earth.
2: Yeah. Unless you're a flat earther.
3: Unless you're a globist, then there's no corners, but...
2: Didn't one of the astronauts send a picture just to say, if you're a flat earther, this should change all of that? I never understood that with flat earthers. Like, what happens when you get to the end of the earth?
4: Remember we had this discussion? What is the town that's on the edge?
2: Yeah.
3: We are about to get just
2: a
3: deluge of stay in your lane content right now.
2: I know. I stay in my lane when I go around the globe.
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8: 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Or not, you're there to win.
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9: Can't foul out the charity basketball game. I'm running over Evan Cohen every single time.
6: Another thing I would like to bring back from youth, canned sports drinks. I had water in a box once. That was weird.
10: I'm over it. I'm sick and tired and over it.
6: Get a life.
11: Yes, each and every day at this time, our producer, Patty the Caddy, gives us items in and around sports, entertainment, his life that he is over. But Patty the Caddy is actually caddying today.
7: Today's the day.
11: Pat Costello, today is the day, as Small said, Travelers Championship for the great Michael Kim. And he is caddying for him. And I think they're teeing off like as we speak. So in for Patty the Caddy is Cam Pratt. Cam.
12: Do we think Pat has messed up yet in the first 7 minutes of his caddying?
11: No, but I think he is very nervous.
12: I think he's very nervous as well. Or maybe it's like a calm before the storm. Like once the day of comes, you kind of chill out and everything makes a little bit more sense. Because I think leading up to it, in the weeks leading up, you're just like overthinking. And then you got to lock in once it's game day. But I'm rooting for him.
11: It's pretty amazing. Pretty cool. Get pictures, videos, everything to share tomorrow and all throughout the day on our socials at @OnSportsESPN, on Twitter and @OnSportsLike on Instagram.
7: I think he woke up this morning and he's not nervous.
11: Really?
7: Yeah.
11: Do you know that because you talked to him?
7: No, I haven't spoken with him.
12: Crushed a banana wrap. He's feeling good.
7: I would just imagine that after the conversation we had with Michael Kim yesterday, that his fears may be put aside.
11: Because of how good of a guy Michael is.
7: He was so chill and so nice.
12: I think it helped.
7: He gave Pat the green light to do whatever he wanted. He was really enthusiastic about Pat joining him. They're going to have a great day.
11: You know who I've seen all over the Travelers Championship? I wonder if Pat's going to interact with is Julian Edelman. I saw him on social yesterday.
12: Apparently Will Ferrell is going to be there filming something for
11: the
12: TV
11: golf show he does?
12: Yeah.
11: So. Wait, so it's going to be Pat, Michael Kim, Will Ferrell, and Julian Edelman today?
12: That's yeah, fun. Mount Rushmore.
11: The Mount Rushmore of the Travelers Championship.
9: It's a hell of a
12: people
9: combination.
12: Are saying.
11: Wow, can't wait for all of them to join us tomorrow. That's amazing.
7: You want Pat to be booking guests?
12: Good gets by Pat.
11: Yes.
12: What else is he doing
11: out
12: there?
11: Was that a question? If he could get Will Ferrell and Julian Edelman on tomorrow, yes.
12: You going to say no to that?
7: No, I would never say no to that.
11: That'd be great.
7: I just imagine Pat is locked into the task at hand.
12: Mm. Anyway, I'd like to discuss a tweet sent by your Miami Heat, Evan Cohen.
11: Okay.
12: Last night, 10 hours ago, they tweeted, as we know, as part of a deal to be finalized later, the Miami Heat is trading to the Milwaukee Bucks the draft rights to Nate Ament, the 13th pick in the NBA draft. I'm going to read that one more time. As part of a deal to be finalized later, the Miami Heat is trading to the Milwaukee Bucks the draft rights to Nate Amendt, the 13th pick in the NBA.

0: use it for something for it to be even cooler. Like, otherwise, why is it a key?
1: We should get a word to the mayor and figure this out.
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1: 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I don't have one.
2: I like it.
1: 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I love a freebie. My key to the city.
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3: 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And that's the thing about Hard Knocks. Like, you're going to just mess up my world, my system. You know? 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
8: 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I don't know that our next guest liked that promo too much. Mm-mm. Because the man who Trick Williams will face at Night of Champions, 1 p.m. Eastern on Saturday, is our next guest, WWE superstar Ricky Saints, joining us here on Unsportsmanlike, along with Michelle Smallman, Chris Canty, Evan Cohen with you. Are we off to a bad start by playing the promo with your opponent coming up on Saturday?
9: No, you're starting my day off pretty well. I had a great laugh about it. You know, it's always good to start the day off with laughing at your fullest, you know, because, wow, that was great. Thank you, guys. I appreciate that.
10: Ricky, what makes you laugh about the Trick Williams promo? Why are you so tickled by this?
9: That's a great way to put it. I am so tickled pink by it because it's Trick Williams. Just look at him. Like, standing there, having to watch that was what a highlight of my day so far. You know, obviously there's some improvements that can be had there, especially if I was in that place. But hey, we're here now.
8: Ricky, we introduced you as WWE superstar. You're part of the premium live event that's going on this weekend, Night of Champions, on the ESPN app. That all said, how difficult was it and is it for a wrestler to become a WWE superstar? Because this is relatively new for you in terms of that specific label.
9: I remember someone telling me this, and I don't know how true it is, but the probability of making it as a WWE superstar is actually a lot lower than if you were to become like an NFL player, like making it on a team. And so even the journey to get here has been so hard and difficult in terms of sacrifices and things that you go through, you know, disappointments and getting told no so many times. The fact that I'm even sitting here with y'all and talking to you as a WWE superstar says a lot, not only about myself and my talent, but for the fact of this is a very special position to be in. And it is a privilege to be called a WWE superstar. There are a lot of hard things that you have to go through to even make it to, I don't know, just getting on as an extra, you know? So the road is very, very difficult, and it's very hard to compare it to anything else, especially in entertainment or adjacent to sports. I always have a

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8: 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The NBA draft, night one in the books, night two tonight. You heard it on ESPN Radio. You saw it on ESPN Television and ABC. The audio there in and around the number two pick after AJ DeBanza comes off the board, number one overall for the Washington Wizards. Darren Peterson comes off the board, number two, the guard out of Kansas, to join the Utah Jazz, who, dare I say, are loaded? Can I say that about the Utah Jazz?
9: They got a lot of talent out there, bros.
8: They
9: a lot
8: are
9: of talent.
8: If you just look at the Utah Jazz, Keontae George, Darren Peterson, Lauri Markkanen, and Jaren Jackson Jr., Walker Kessler, and then, oh, by the way, a top five pick last year in Ace Bailey just sitting there waiting to play, and I believe a top 10 pick in Cody Williams, previously Jalen's brother, Jalen Williams of the Thunder's little brother, he's there also. They certainly have flexibility relative to a trade. If they want to say, you know what, Lauri Markkanen, you've been great here, but we're ready to go basically all young across the board, or younger, excuse me, across the board. We're going to move you for whomever plus future picks. I mean, that's on the board as well. They are loaded. As loaded as the Wizards now are up front with their pick of DeBanza to join Anthony Davis and Alex Sarr, along with what is already considered, amazingly enough, the worst contract in the NBA and hasn't started yet, with Trae Young, who the Wizards outbid no one for. You know, he's their point guard, and I happen to love this guy, Will Riley, who was a first-round pick. Only knock is, where'd he go to school? Illinois. So I think these teams atop the draft, and even Memphis, when you look at Memphis and they took Cameron Boozer.
10: Love that pick.
8: Cedric Howard, Cameron Boozer, Zach Edey as a front line. Excellent. We'll see what happens with John Morant, obviously. And Chicago drafting Caleb Wilson out of UNC, in addition to going out and getting Nick Claxton from the Nets. Matis Buzelis, who they drafted a couple of years ago, has shown really good signs. Plus,
9: little Boozy Vert.
8: Yeah, they have guys there. Like, it's just, I don't know. You look at these top four teams, and you think, well, if you're drafting in the top four, you must be terrible. I don't think any of these teams are going to be terrible moving forward.
9: I tell you what, Utah is very interesting. They have three 20-point-a-game scorers, and then, of course, they got Walker Kessler, who was all rookie a couple of years ago, and they added maybe the most talented shot maker to come into the league in some time. Like that, and Darren Peterson. Like, that is incredible in terms of your talent base. And I didn't even mention last year's top five pick in Ace Bailey, who's also out there. So, ton of talent out there in Utah. It feels like they're setting themselves up to take a leap as a team. They got to get resolution on the Walker Kessler front. But I like what the Utah Jazz are putting together.
8: Smallsy, takeaways from last night. Obviously, there's a lot of positives in and outside the top four, of course.
10: I think the fact that it's chalky is a takeaway. I think the fact that we are sitting here today and there's not one obvious, wow, I can't believe what they're doing team. Usually in any draft, there's a big head scratcher.
8: You want to try to find that? I mean, should we try to find this?
10: Some people were a little curious as to, hold on, I'm pulling up the list here. Stand by, give me one second.

0: are in a position where they got to move off of John Morant and they got to do it in short order.
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0: minds in and around this year's World Cup. Coming up, draft last night, right? We talked about it a ton. The draft, NBA draft, round one in the books, round two tonight. That draft happened. There's another draft that won't. We'll discuss next. We're on Sportsmanlike, presented by Progressive Insurance.
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3: I had to do the Ernie Neato stat of the night, whatever he does. Ernie Johnson on Inside the NBA. That's a complete ripoff there, but doesn't matter. Pat Costello, our producer, caddying today, Travelers Championship for Michael Kim.
5: Yep.
3: And Michael Kim has tweeted out a picture. Patty the Caddy is here. And we have the picture. Pat is, sometimes you forget how tall Pat is. Pat's a good 6'2", 6'3", maybe. Mm-hmm. He's got the red Travelers Championship bib on, caddy bib, whatever it's called. He's got it looks like a blue hat. I can't tell the logo on that. Looks like a black, I would think that's an ESPN Radio golf shirt, gray shorts, and just regular white sneakers or golf cleats.
5: Comfortable walking shoes.
3: Walking shoes.
5: Smart. Okay.
3: He is taller than Kim because Pat is taller than most people, actually. Kim's got his bag there with the Cal logo on it, and they're standing together, what looks like to be right, getting ready for their first hole at the Travelers Championship. It is happening. Patty the Caddy, as Michael Kim, for those who don't know the backstory, professional golfer, on June 11th, tweeted, one of my followers caddied for me during the World Pro-Am at Memorial, and everyone had a great time, especially my caddy, LOL. I figured I'd do it again for the Travelers Championship. I'll pick someone with driving distance to Travelers who wants to be my caddy for the day. We, on our show, discussed it during I'm Over at 7:45 a.m. Eastern every day on June 12th that Pat made the pitch to be the caddy. Michael then picked Pat. And today is the day, and Patty the Caddy has been born, and Patty the Caddy Smalls exists on the course today.
5: This is actually insane that our very own Pat Costello is really doing it. He's caddying for a PG. What do you see here out of Pat today? Michael Kim gave him the green light when he joined us on the show yesterday. Go back on the podcast and listen if you missed it. It was a great conversation. He gave him the green light to make suggestions. He said, Evan, too, because you weren't with us during this part of the show, that he was cooking up ways to prank Pat.
3: Oh,
5: and we said, we are very pro you pranking him.
3: Yeah.
5: So I cannot wait for
3: like
5: story
3: exploding
5: time.
3: Golf ball kind of thing?
5: Something of this nature. I don't know.
3: This is awesome. This is just tremendous. I nine holes, right? That was the other part of
4: it. That's it. Yep.
3: Nine holes, and like just throwing this out there. What if Michael Kim like has the best score of his life?
5: Pass his good luck charm.
3: I mean,
4: that would be awesome for Pat, wouldn't it?
3: Does he get ass back to the actual tournament?
7: That would suck for Michael Kim's caddy.
4: It would.
3: Yeah, but
7: Wally Pipp.
3: Yeah, I'm just saying.
4: Could you go with a co caddy?
3: Does
4: Could
3: Pat
4: you have a caddy for 2 days for the first 2 days and then a different caddy for the last 2 days of a tournament?
7: Or split it 9-9? Or I guess you got to keep with the same guy for one day. Yeah. But if Pat does a great job, if I'm Michael Kim, I got to get him back in the mix there.
3: Yeah, in the mix. A little bit. Patty in the mix.
5: Pat's making him laugh. He's loose out there.
4: That's the thing I worry about with Patty the Caddy. I just don't want him to hold on too tight. I want him to actually relax and be himself. Mm. Because that's what Michael Kim wants. And that's really the version of Pat we want to see at the Pro-Am. Isn't it? We want to see the I'm over it version of Pat be there.
3: Yes.
4: Not this quiet, reserved, golf clap version of Pat Costello.
5: Yeah, our resident curmudgeon.
4: Yeah.
7: But here's the thing. 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
3: That'd be amazing.
7: Sandwiches with too much mayo or something like that. 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
3: Yeah. 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
7: 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Dusty May, the excellent coach that just led Michigan to the national championship, has decided to take the Dallas Mavericks job. Jason Kidd's out. 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I think the two faces of the NBA going forward are Wemby number one and Cooper Flagg number two. He's not a play initiator, but everything else, he's an A. Dusty May went to Michigan. 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He arrived first year 27. 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

Yesterday, Dylan put his life on the line because he said that he would guarantee that Dave Matthews was more influenced by the Grateful Dead.

0: privileges back.
1: This upcoming season, you have all voting rights.
0: I love it.
1: Wow.
0: I wear the honor proudly here. But to the commissioner, I would say thumbs up. Thank you. That's awesome. Well, that's great. Commissioner getting some things done. And Mike Bass, you know, everything I said after we were done with the interview, I take it back. You know, just saying that, you know, like frustrated a little bit. It was kind of a Draymond Green kind of frustration there. But that's great. I am back. Yes, Todd.
2: I sent Mike Bass a smile emoji for you, just
0: okay,
2: so you know. So you guys
0: fine.
2: Are cool.
0: That's fine. Yes, Dylan.
3: Not to cheapen your reinstatement, but that seemed incredibly easy. There's no like arbitration process or anything. Just one little look from the commissioner and you're back in.
0: The commissioner didn't know that my privileges were taken away from me. And as soon as he found out, what did he do? He turned to his right-hand man. He turned to his left to talk to his right-hand man and say, get him his privileges. And he did. Yes, Paul.
1: Dan, since you've last voted, they've added some more awards. You got the MVP, Defensive Player of the Year, Rookie of the Year, Sixth Man, Most Improved Player, Coach of the Year, Finals MVP you could vote on, All-Star MVP. There's a Hustle Award. I think you're eligible to vote on that.
0: Oh, I like that.
1: The Clutch Award.
0: Oh. Yeah.
1: You're going to be busy.
0: All right. I'm not going to vote for De'Aaron Fox for the Clutch Player. At least, I don't think so.
2: Oh.
0: Is that too soon? Is that too soon, Marvin?
2: Way too soon.
0: Yes, Paul.
1: And Dan, just so you know, and I know you're going to love this, the Clutch Player of the Year Award is named after Jerry West. It's the Jerry West Trophy. So that's the one you should kind of lead dog on.
0: Well, he was Mr. Clutch. Let's see. Sam in L.A. Good morning, Sam. What do you have for this godforsaken program?
4: Well, thank you, Dan, for taking my call. I always listen to your show on the radio, and then later in the day and the evening, I watch it on YouTube, so I get to see the facial expressions of you and the person you're interviewing, and it adds a lot more life to it. And so I was actually going to ask you, what's the results of your asking the commissioner about your being reinstated, and that was just now answered. But during that interview, I saw two things. You look very comfortable with the commissioner, like you guys were good friends. That was my takeaway. And then it seems like the expression on the commissioner's face is, now I know why Roger Goodell doesn't come on this show.
0: No, it's to the contrary. I've had a long-standing relationship with Adam Silver, and that started over 30 years ago. But, look, Roger Goodell has every right to not come on this program. And if he, you know, after 20 years, it's not a coincidence that he hasn't. I mean, that's almost impossible because commissioners always want to get the word. I'm getting the PGA commissioner on. But I'm fine with it. He chose not to come on. It's okay. And a lot of times when you have a commissioner on, it sounds good. It sounds good you're going to have the commissioner on. But then I don't get a lot out of them. With Adam Silver, he will try to give me something. Rob Manfred will try to give me. That's all I want. I don't want Roger Goodell on so Fritzy can go, we got the commissioner of the NFL. And I always go, if we didn't get anything, I'm wasting my audience's time. And that's, you know, self-aggrandizing that, hey, look at us. We got the NFL commissioner. I want somebody on who's going to tell us something. The commissioner's saying gambling keeps him up at night. Like, that was pretty telling there. We got into the expansion with Seattle and Vegas. And, you know, there's nuggets there. There's commissioner speak. Same with Rob Manfred. But I've known Manfred for a long, long time. And it's not a friendship, but I think there's respect. I'm going to ask some questions. You know, I never get, hey, you can't ask the commissioner about, because I would say to Todd, tell him we can't do it. And whether you answer it or not, I'm still going to ask the question. Yeah, Paulie.
1: I think Commissioner Silver, obviously a smart guy, knows exactly why he comes on this show, is to get asked questions that he knows are coming about tanking, yeah, about the draft, about expansion, because now he has an outlet to get the questions he wants to attack. And he talked in detail about flopping and how they're going to deal with it this summer, and yeah, about poly markets and these places and these

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0: has laying down might not be the best position for him. If we're going to be watching this. And also, you know, if you're comparing what people wore today, looks like Todd, and I love Todd, but is that like a sweat-stained, brimmed hat that you're wearing today?
1: It actually is. I've worn this to the gym a number of times, and I've, like, you know, gone for walks, and it has, like, sweat stains on it.
2: So you have sweated before?
1: I've actually sweated before. But, yeah, it's okay. Kind of, if we're making fun of Dylan, we should make fun of me, too, because this hat used to be, the front used to be all light gray, but there's patches of dark gray, and those are, in fact, sweat marks.
2: By the way, check out the new episode of Toddcast. We have Todd lying down on a couch, and Dylan is the therapist asking Todd questions. So you can actually watch it now as well as listen. We'll talk more about the draft coming up. 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
10: This year marks 250 years since the signing of the Declaration of Independence, an event that changed history and ignited the American spirit. Nowhere is that spirit more evident than in the world of sports, and we at KPUG are revisiting some of the greatest calls in sports history.
11: We'll find out tonight how much the Ali fight took out of Frazier, if anything. And we'll find out tonight just how good George Foreman is in punching and in taking a punch. I think he hurt Joe Frazier. I think Joe is hurt. Angie Dundee, Ali's trainer right next to me, is saying it. You may hear him. Down goes Frazier! Down goes Frazier! Down goes Frazier! The heavyweight champion is taking the mandatory 8 count, and Foreman is as poised as can be in a neutral corner.
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13: 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I mean, we're the defending champions. I talked a lot about this last year. I still can't unpack. I still can't reconcile that we really won the Super Bowl. I mean, we were up against the Rams and the Niners, the best division of football. I'm blown away. 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I mean, crazy. And then you know, we're at the parade, and it's just like, yeah, this is what we do. We just win Super Bowls, whatever. It almost seemed easy.
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9: Good morning, I'm Adam Smith. It was a nice win for the Mariners yesterday. Cole Young hit a two-run home run, and the Mariners beat the Pittsburgh Pirates 3-2. The Bells stayed hot down at Joe Martin Field as well. Bellingham crushed the Port Angeles lefties 17-1 to win their eighth game in a row. In local news, a few farms here in Whatcom County are on the path to preservation. Jensen Farm, Estinsa Farm, and Cloud Martin Farm Center are all on the list of farmlands seeking grant funding from the state. And Blaine is seeking developers to help transform a key part of downtown. City officials issued a request for proposals earlier this month for the 3/4-acre site currently housing the Blaine branch of the Whatcom County Library System. In your local weather forecast, we'll see mostly sunny skies in Bellingham today, a high of 82 degrees. Overnight tonight, partly cloudy with low around 54.
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0: Even if it was fake applause, it seemed like some people were into it.
1: Dylan, throw the BS flag. That's nonsense. That's silly, Todd.
0: Private Eyes and Kiss on My Lips were both on a list that I saw on the, when I was in the back on a
1: You could have said, hey, by the way, Dan said I should just do one song. Let's just do one song. Do you think that Darius would have been able to change his song list, his set list there?
0: Maybe.
1: Like it's his show. You think he'd go, oh my gosh, we're screwed up. I don't know. I can't get to Let Her Cry. I got to have another song in between.
0: We did a lot of rehearsing beforehand, so I would have been not very nice to the band that took
1: that
0: extra
1: time.
0: Well,
1: you'd never know. You'd never know that you did. Yes, Pauling.
2: This is a classic Todd move of blaming an outside force for a decision that he made. He won the bet and was going to sing two songs. The move would have been to say, Darius, thanks, man. One is good. Experience of a lifetime.
1: Yes.
2: But blaming the set list that was printed out an hour before the show is very arbitrary.
0: That would be like getting an opportunity to sit courtside at like the Knicks game for a big playoff game. And it's like, and then someone's doing you a favor. And you're like, you know what? I'll just sit here for the first quarter and then someone else should take my seat. You're going to stay in the seat as long as you can.
3: How many songs would Todd have had to get into before they like fully pulled the plug? Like if he was like halfway into the fourth song, would the band have stopped playing?
1: Third song.
3: Yeah.
1: Yeah. Because you could see the audience. They're kind of like, and they don't know that Darius has lost a bet.
2: They lost the bet.

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3: 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And I was watching the end of that Minnesota game where Cole Young got the hit. I was golfing. I was playing up at Loomis. And I had, no wonder I'm playing bad. I'm watching a baseball game while trying to play golf. And all of a sudden, you know, the reception's going out. I was like, I can't get it. And then it's just like, wait. And it's playing music. And then I'm like, I'm trying to find KPUG. I'm like, oh, my God. You know what? 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
4: Good morning, I'm Adam Smith. It was a nice win for the Mariners yesterday. Cole Young hit a two-run home run, and the Mariners beat the Pittsburgh Pirates 3-2. The Bells stayed hot down at Joe Martin Field as well. Bellingham crushed the Port Angeles lefties 17-1 to win their eighth game in a row. In local news, a few farms here in Whatcom County are on the path to preservation. Jensen Farm, Estinsa Farm, and Cloud Martin Farm Center are all on the list of farmlands seeking grant funding from the state. And Blaine is seeking developers to help transform a key part of downtown. City officials issued a request for proposals earlier this month for the 3/4-acre site currently housing the Blaine branch of the Whatcom County Library System. In your local weather forecast, we'll see mostly sunny skies in Bellingham today, a high of 82 degrees. Overnight tonight, partly cloudy with low around 54.
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4: This year marks 250 years since the signing of the Declaration of Independence, an event that changed history and ignited the American spirit. Nowhere is that spirit more evident than in the world of sports. And we at KPUG are revisiting some of the greatest calls in sports history, including this one by Steve Rabel in the Seahawks' first Super Bowl win.
5: Three receivers near side for Manning out of the shotgun. Ball at the 35. Moreno in the backfield. Now he scampers. The ball is hit as it comes out and it's picked off by the Seahawks. Far sideline, Malcolm Smith, 50, 49, he's going to go. 30, nobody's going to touch him. Cuts back 20, 10, the Legion of Boom, the Seahawks defense. They do it again. Holy catfish. Touchdown, Seahawks. Oh, baby, Malcolm Smith dunks it over the goalpost, and the Seahawks go up 21-0 on the second interception of the game. On Peyton Manning.
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4: Good morning, I'm Adam Smith. It was a nice win for the Mariners yesterday. Cole Young hit a two-run home run, and the Mariners beat the Pittsburgh Pirates 3-2. The Bells stayed hot down at Joe Martin Field as well. Bellingham crushed the Port Angeles lefties 17-1 to win their eighth game in a row. In local news, a few farms here in Whatcom County are on the path to preservation. Jensen Farm, Estinsa Farm, and Cloud Martin Farm Center are all on the list of farmlands seeking grant funding from the state. And Blaine is seeking developers to help transform a key part of downtown. City officials issued a request for proposals earlier this month for the 3/4-acre site currently housing the Blaine branch of the Whatcom County Library System. In your local weather forecast, we'll see mostly sunny skies in Bellingham today, a high of 82 degrees. Overnight tonight, partly cloudy with a low around 54.
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9: Welcome to a Rich Eisenless edition of the Rich Eisen Show. 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
10: Hey, what up, man?
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11: Hey, what up, Tom?
9: Shockingly, no Mike Del Tufo and TJ Jefferson. Right here.
12: What up, Thomas?
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11: Love it.
9: I do say so myself, last week of June, we've got Colin Morikawa coming on. Big changes in the PGA. In recent days announced, very curious to get the opinions of a two-time major champion on exactly what that's going to mean for the future of the PGA. We got tons of NFL news. I do have in my hand the power rankings. I don't do many power rankings on this show.
11: Well, it's Wednesday.
9: Top 10 stories between now and September 9th, the start of the NFL season. Top 10 storylines that'll get resolved over the next, not even 90 days. We're at like 77 days, maybe?
11: Yeah.
9: The football? 77 makes sense. It kicks off on a Wednesday.
11: Let's do some math.
9: 11 times 7, 11 weeks away. I'm pretty sure that's right. We're going to go with it. Vince Good.

0: I want to spend some time on that. This has massive ramifications. And by the way, it's not over yet. There are still ins and outs to this entire situation. Break down that in a little bit. But coming up after this, maybe Vince Goodwill. Maybe Vincent Goodwill, senior NBA writer for ESPN. Maybe he's got an idea for how to get the right hat on the right guy. We'll also talk to him about much more important things, including after the Giannis trade, who is the next star to get dealt? We'll ask him next on the Rich Eisen Show.
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5: Westwood One presents Today in Women's Sports. Paige Beckers won the WNBA Rookie of the Year award last season, but her Dallas Wings finished at the bottom of the league standings with just 10 wins. The franchise has now entered a new era thanks to some reinforcements. Under first-year head coach Jose Fernandez, Dallas already has 11 victories and just 6 losses after their overtime road win against the Seattle Storm on Monday night. Beckers led the Wings with 27 points. She's been reunited with her college teammate and fellow top pick AZ Fudd, who had a breakout performance. The first-year guard scored a career-high 26 points as Dallas grabbed their 5th road victory of the season.
6: Yeah, just being aggressive, reading what the defense was giving me. My teammates from playing incredibly well, making it easy for me, spacing the floor, giving me great passes, giving me good looks as well.
5: The Wings are back in action Thursday night for a road game against the defending WNBA champion, Las Vegas Aces. With Today in Women's Sports, I'm Maggie Gray on Westwood One.
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1: Whether you're at grade school level, high school, and obviously in college, you work on situational basketball. 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
0: Yeah.
1: He did not have to give up that basketball.
0: He's only 18. I felt bad. But I have to give UConn credit because it was a great defensive play, a pass, and he finds Mullins, who has, you know, wide open from 37 feet out, and he was able to take a jumper.
1: And if there's one player on that team that you didn't want to leave open,
0: yeah,
1: was Braylon.
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9: And now we're back.
10: We're troubleshooting a little bit here with Vince. He is coming. Yeah. They actually handed him the wrong hat. But Vince Goodwill will be here momentarily. Any other takeaways last night for you, Brogdon, or TJ, out of night one NBA draft?
11: I agree with Adam. You said earlier about him liking the Bulls. I think the Bulls did a really good draft. They should be happy, especially with, I've heard a lot of people say Caleb Williams, between him and Peterson, could be the best player in this draft. Mm-hmm. So getting him is a bonus.
10: Was that intentional?
11: What?
10: You just said Caleb Williams.
11: Did I say Caleb Williams?
10: Yesterday
11: I said Wilson. You got in my head just right now. I didn't even realize. Hearing you say Caleb Williams.
10: Seated in TJ's brain. I literally talk about the issue with Caleb Wilson and Caleb Williams being in the same city.
11: Because literally,
10: on
11: this card says Caleb Wilson. So yeah, that was you. You made me do that. Yeah,
10: I'm gonna start gaslighting you every opportunity I get just to see what's gonna come out of your mouth.
11: You really did get me with that one. Right. I liked what the Thunder did too. I thought that they got big. We see that Chet probably not a five, probably more suited for the three. So for them to get the big man out of Michigan probably made sense. And I also feel like that might be it for Hardy.
10: Keep taking big injury risk guys because you got like 72 first round picks over five drafts.
11: You're going to have to deal with Wembanyama for the next 12 years. So you got to get as much size as you can.
10: Vincent Goodwill, ESPN NBA senior writer, one of my absolute favorites in the entire business, with us right now. Tons to get into here, Vince. But I want to start with this. We were talking about this in the opening segment. And I know this is not an original complaint. Original argument. I appreciate it when we've talked about flopping in the past. You seem to be on the... What do we need to do to fix the guys being handed the wrong hat and then finding out afterward that's not actually the team that took it?
12: We took a step last night, y'all. We really did. We took a big-time step in making sure that guys had the right hat on. Me, Brian Windhorst, Vanessa Richardson, and Iman Shumpert doing Hoop Streams, a three-hour live show. And what we got to see was a couple of players actually getting handed the right hat. Now, you guys may not see it on TV. Once you go on stage, you get handed the wrong hat. Adam Silver hands it to you. You take a picture with all these sparkles on a hat that is not yours. And then maybe 10 seconds later or a minute later, you go and get the right hat. They put it on the board of who has the right trade. They announce the trade. It's

0: your own guys, but impact players is what wins in the Western Conference. And like you said, a $33 million trade exception, $15 million full mid-level exception. You've got to do something with that. With the trade exception, here's the key rules, guys. You cannot break it up. You cannot go and sign a $15 million player and then another $15 million player or 18, whatever it is, to make the money match into the trade exception. It is a one-for-one thing. You can only absorb a up to $33 million player into that trade exception, and then it dissolves after 1 year to the date, which means they kind of have to use it only in a trade exception or a sign and trade, and then you have the full mid-level of 15 million. So I think they have options to play with. Tim Connelly is pretty damn creative and pretty damn bold. But think about this, Tom. You traded Karl Anthony Towns for Julius Randle. You traded Julius Randle for a trade exception. Karl Anthony Towns got a ring. You got a trade exception. That don't look good.
1: There's absolutely no doubt. There's nobody better. Vincent Goodwill, thanks a lot for coming on the show again, man. That was awesome.
0: Appreciate you guys.
1: All right. Night two of the NBA draft across ESPN platforms kicking off tonight. Round two, the Grizzlies can start using all those picks that we'll see in 5 years when they come back from Slovenia, what they get out of it. Let's dig in after this on a guy who not being drafted, at least not right now, Brendan Sorsby. The case is not over, but right now he's a man without a place to play football. I'll explain why and where it goes next.
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6: Brayden is 12 years old, just graduated fifth grade, and he's up in Linden. 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Brayden, good afternoon. 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
10: This is crazy. Where are you on the 1 to 10 scale of like, whoa, I can't believe we're not having one of these?
11: So the legal rationale for the NFL is pretty straightforward. It says in the collective bargaining agreement that players whose eligibility changes are eligible for the supplemental draft if the NFL chooses to hold one. In other words, it is at the sole discretion of the NFL. Do we even want to have a supplemental draft? This is the extremely rare, if not first time ever, where someone applied and they did not hold the supplemental draft. There's a lot of history here that I think people don't entirely understand with the supplemental draft. You have the April draft, of course, or the draft that has been in April for a long time. Under, you know, years ago, they could have up to 2 supplemental drafts in a year. There were times that process was manipulated. Someone just wouldn't hand in their paperwork in time for the regular draft because they didn't like the team that they would go to. And then they would hand the paperwork in after the draft. There were times where the second supplemental draft was right before the NFL season began in September, which created this whole sideshow that overshadowed the games about to begin. So here's what it boils down to. From everything that I've been able to glean, my understanding is the NFL looked at this case, and I think that a lot of people at this point have seen the letter that the attorneys for the NFL sent to Brendan Sorsby, laying out all the reasons that they were not going to accept his petition to be in a supplemental draft this year and not hold the supplemental draft at all.

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7: 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Coming up, two-time major champion Colin Morikawa. Super Bowl champion receiver Antonio Freeman. And now, sitting in for Rich, it's Tom Pelissero.
10: Welcome back to a Rich Eisenless edition of the Rich Eisen Show. Tom Pelissero in for Rich. As promised, 1 hour from right now. I hold him.

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4: Normally this type of year, we're just speculating on what the Hard Knocks is going to be heading into the new season.
5: Yes.
4: But it's already been announced. And next year, too, guys. And there's no more rules. Seattle Seahawks, the champs, are going to be

0: Guillermo Ochoa see the field. He's just the third player, along with Lionel Messi and Cristiano Ronaldo, to be on the roster for 6 World Cups. Ochoa is set to retire after the tournament. With this 2026 World Soccer Update, I'm Brad Heller, Westwood One Sports.
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6: 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Coming up, Super Bowl champion receiver Antonio Freeman. And now, sitting in for Rich, it's Tom Pelissero.
10: Welcome back to the Rich Eisen Show. Tom Pelissero sitting in for Rich with my boys in the studio, Chris Brockman, Jason Feld, TJ Jefferson. I believe we set a record in the first 2 hours of the show, the longest in my, probably 30 episodes of this show that I have hosted in this seat over the past several years. Definitely the longest we ever went without talking about the NFL. Not even close. Great guests across the spectrum, Colin Morikawa and Antonio Freeman on to talk about the other football. We talked with Vincent Goodwill, NBA draft, tons of that. We'll flip the script a little bit here. Hour three of the show. I will get to the power rankings of the biggest storylines in the offseason remaining between now and September 9th and the NFL season begins. Do that momentarily here. But we stumbled on something.
11: Yeah, Tom, we technically did.
10: I want to close the loop on something that we brought up briefly at the end of the last hour. And I had to give a slightly truncated version of a story to just give you a taste. We had been talking off air, and apparently I had never told you guys on the show or off air, specifically TJ, the host of No Contest Wrestling right here on the Rich Eisen Podcast Network.
11: New episode dropping this afternoon.
10: I had never mentioned that I was covering the Vikings when Brock Lesnar tried out in training camp back in 2004. This comes on the heels of Jake Paul saying, I was in a podcast recently.
12: Yeah.
10: YouTuber turned fighter turned promoter that his next goal is go to the NFL. Might walk on at Stanford first just to get his feet wet. He's 29 yeah. years old. Wants to play slot receiver, which maybe just body type wise, if I were scouting him, probably not the position I would recommend. But you guys said, like, you know, if Brock Lesnar couldn't make it in the NFL,
11: the greatest athletes,
10: why do other guys think that they can go into the NFL and make it? LeBron's made comments about that in the past, too, that if he didn't play in the NBA, that he could have been a tight end.
11: Well, LeBron,
10: he would have had a chance.
11: That's a
10: little different body type. But Brock Lesnar, okay, he was an All-American wrestler at the University of Minnesota. He was, of course, in, I believe it was WWE at that time.
11: He's one of the UFC heavyweight champion.
10: Right. But before that, this is back when he was a WWE wrestler. He decided, I want to go back and try out for the NFL. The head coach at the time was Mike Tice, who Tice was like never afraid of something that he thought would be entertaining and might kind of, you

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5: Welcome back to the Rich Eisen Show. Tom Pelissero sitting in for Rich. Phone lines open 844-204-RICH. And I believe we haven't done this today. We have somebody wanting to do the win-loss game. Lucas in Colorado. You ready to do Raiders win-loss right now, Lucas?
6: Raiders.
7: Yes, sir. How we doing?
5: Lucas. Doing fantastic. Let's get this thing rolling. Raiders schedule kicking off week one, home against the Dolphins. Win or loss?
7: Oh, that's a win all day.
5: Week two at the Chargers.
7: At the Chargers. That's going to be a little bit of a rough one, but I still think that we pull that out.
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7: Our other home.
5: Yep. Week three at the Saints.
7: At the Saints, that's a dub.
5: All right, week four, home against the Chiefs.
7: Home against the Chiefs is a rough one. Unfortunately, until we change history, they keep beating us at home, so that's going to be a win for the Chiefs, unfortunately.
5: All right, 3-1 right now so far for the Raiders at the quarter pole. Week five at New England.
7: At New England, we always play pretty good in New England, so I'm going to take a dub on that one.
5: Except that one time. Week six, home against the Bills.
7: Home against the Bills, I think that's going to be an L.
5: All right, 4-2, week seven, home against the Rams.
7: Ah, man, that's a really rough one. Honestly, I don't see them losing the game, so that'll probably be an L for us.
5: All right. By the way, these are all Sunday games. There are no primetime, no off-brand games here, no national TV for the Raiders. Week eight, at the Jets.
7: At the Jets, we're going to beat the Jets.
5: All right, week nine at San Francisco.
7: Ooh, that's a rough one, but I actually think that we're going to beat San Francisco.
5: That'll be 6-3 for the Raiders right there. Week 10, home against the Seahawks.
7: That's probably going to be an L. They're ferocious.
5: All right, week 11 at Denver.
7: At Denver, I think we're going to beat them in Mile High, baby.

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4: Western Washington University student Nathan Christner recently won 1 national and 3 district American Advertising Awards, also known as Addies, for building an advertisement for a game controller for mobile devices. That's 4 Addy trophies. The Addies is an award program for anything related to advertising, from posters to movie trailers. After Western, Nathan already has a job lined up in the advertising industry thanks to winning those awards. Congratulations to Nathan Christner on his Addy Awards. And this good news.
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9: 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Braden, good afternoon. 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
2: Westwood One Sports presents this World Soccer Update. Through six matches in the group stage, the three hosts have a combined 5 wins and 1 draw. The U.S. and Mexico have already won their groups, and Canada can do the same today, about an hour from now, with a win or draw against Switzerland. Here's head coach Jesse Marsh.
3: This is where I expected us to be, and especially when we drew Switzerland, we thought, okay, like, let's position ourselves to make sure that we are competing for our goal to stay in Vancouver in that last match. And so we're here, and we're going to be ready for it.
2: Meanwhile, in Group C, Brazil and Morocco are tied at the top, 4 points each. Both will play at 6 Eastern. Brazil, Scotland in Miami, Morocco and Haiti in Atlanta. Even with a loss, Brazil could still advance to the round of 32. With this 2026 World Soccer Update, I'm Brad Heller, Westwood One Sports.
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0: Murphy from Kansas City. In the games the Rams lost last season, they gave up 33, 26, 31, 38, 27, 31. In two of those games, they gave up 38 to the Seahawks, 31 to the Seahawks.
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0: 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You will love them all. But if you want to make sure and find out for yourself, try them all. Grab and go with a 4-ounce bag. Or if you know what you want, get the 18-ounce bag. That way there's enough for the entire team. Or just smash the whole thing yourself. If you do not see it, and you know you will. I've been talking about it for years. Years. You know you will see it. But if for some reason you don't, ask for Old Trapper by name, because no other jerky compares. Old Trapper, it is the GOAT. What's your beef?
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2: The NFL has decided Brendan Sorsby will not be entering the league this season. The quarterback will now have to focus on next year's draft in a potentially loaded class, including Arch Manning and Dante Moore. Westwood One Sports.
0: While the world watches the stars hit the FIFA World Cup, Hyundai has its eyes on the next generation of talent. 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
8: Westwood One presents Today in Women's Sports. Paige Beckers won the WNBA Rookie of the Year award last season, but her Dallas Wings finished at the bottom of the league standings with just 10 wins. The franchise has now entered a new era thanks to some reinforcements. Under first-year head coach Jose Fernandez, Dallas already has 11 victories and just 6 losses after their overtime road win against the Seattle Storm on Monday night. Beckers led the Wings with 27 points. She's been reunited with her college teammate and fellow top pick AZ Fudd, who had a breakout performance. The first-year guard scored a career-high 26 points as Dallas grabbed their 5th road victory of the season.
9: Yeah, just being aggressive, reading what the defense was giving me. My teammates were playing incredibly well, making it easy for me, spacing the floor, giving me great passes, giving me good looks as well.
8: The Wings are back in action Thursday night for a road game against the defending WNBA champion, Las Vegas Aces. With Today in Women's Sports, I'm Maggie Gray on Westwood One.
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3: There's a lot of different things that the NFL is trying to do. Games, you know, every day of the week. Now we're going to Australia. We're going to the four corners. Is it the four corners of the earth?
4: Checking.
3: Just want to make
4: sure. I believe
3: sure.
4: That's the saying.
3: Okay. Yeah. Didn't know how many quarters there are.
4: And I checked.
3: Corners.
5: There are no corners.
3: There are no corners.
5: On the earth.
3: Yeah. Unless you're a flat earther.
4: Unless you're a globist, then there's no corners, but...
3: Didn't one of the astronauts send a picture just to say, if you're a flat earther, this should change all of that? I never understood that with flat earthers. Like, what happens when you get to the end of the earth?
5: Remember we had this discussion? What is the town that's on the edge?
3: Yeah.
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3: I know. 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
1: Minor Jake Bill is top of the hour. ATP next hour. Also, not all beef jerky is the same. 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I've tried so hard to be nice about this, because I am nice. What do you all not understand about no bribes? I cannot be bought. Eric in Orlando is not giving up. I'm not going to keep beating this.

0: you're viral, you're jobless, and for what? A disgusting New York trash can. Why does anybody steal anything? Not because they can, not for clicks, but because it's something of value. It's a freaking trash can. A disgusting trash can. A New York trash can. And you emptied the contents of that trash can. Everything about this is wrong, pig. Knicks fan. We have to get to this. And believe me, we will get to this. But not before I talk to Jay Billis. And also, looking for your ATPs. It's a three-hour show, except on Wednesdays when, kind of technically, it's a four-hour show. Because we have a three-hour show, and then we have the Jim Rohn podcast. The legend, Boomer Esiason, is going to join me for Ep 416 of the Jim Rohn podcast. We will produce that up right after this show and then push that out. But Jay Billis is scheduled to join me next.
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4: 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It is halftime in Group B as the final round of the group stage is underway. Switzerland and Canada are scoreless as they go head-to-head in Vancouver for the top spot in the group. It's winner-take-all. A draw would give Canada the nod on goal differential. Meanwhile, Bosnia have a 2-1 advantage at the half over Qatar. A Karim Alibegovic strike from outside the box and an own goal from a shot by legend Edin Dzeko in the 34th minute got them started, Qatar pulling one back late. But if it holds, Bosnia could match up with the U.S. in the round of 32. Speaking of the U.S., Mauricio Pochettino's squad takes on Turkey tomorrow in L.A. Christian Pulisic told the media today he expects to be available after missing the Australia game with a calf injury. The U.S. has already won Group D. They are playing for momentum against an already eliminated Turkey squad. I'm Lucas Panzeca, Westwood One Sports.
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2: 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The $5,000 awards are split, with half going to the educators and half for use in their schools. 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

0: consumed latte macchiato in its cup, still sitting in a parking spot. 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
2: Now, live to the ballpark, where the countdown to first pitch is on.
4: Here comes the 1-0. Swung on, blasted, right field, it's high, it's deep, it is gone! Welcome home, Cole Young, a two-run home run, and the Mariners have the lead. The kind of homecoming you dream of. 3-2 Mariners off the bat of Cole Young.
5: What a moment last night for Cole Young. And of course, he's back in the lineup tonight. He's played in every game, but tonight he will be joined by a bat that was missed last night. We've got a good one on tap. Brian Wu on the hill. The Mariners looking to lock up a series win. The pregame show starts right now. Good afternoon and welcome to Pittsburgh. Shannon Dreher coming to you live from the Western Washington Toyota broadcast booth found here at PNC Park on the shores of the Allegheny. We are counting you down to a 3:40 Pacific first pitch and a good pitching matchup for you tonight. Brian Wu to take the hill for the Mariners and Braxton Ashcroft, whose numbers and performance are just a tick behind Paul Skeens, will go for the Buccos. Should be a good one. Now, as I mentioned in the open, we have a return to the lineup. That's just going to take us right to the health report brought to you by Virginia Mason Franciscan Health. Dom Canzone back in the lineup tonight. Hamstring was not too serious. He is at DH, so they're going to be a little bit easy on him. But he was able to get into the ballpark on the off day and do a little bit more work and hit in the cages yesterday. And today, he is in the lineup and expected to be out there. So that certainly is great news for the Mariners as he has put up the best offensive numbers from the left side for the Mariners. And overall, I would say he's right up there, too. He just hasn't played as much as some. Just good stuff from Dom Canzone. He has been a difference maker, and he is back tonight. This health report is powered by Virginia Mason Franciscan Health, the sports medicine provider of the Seattle Mariners. So let's go ahead and take a look at Dan Wilson's lineup for the righty Ashcroft. This is what we have got. At the top, J.P. Crawford at third base once again behind the plate. Cal Raleigh catching, Julio Rodriguez in center field. Josh Naylor is going to be your first baseman and cleanup hitter. Randy Arozarena in the lineup tonight, and he is back in left field. Of course, he is 2 days off of the IL with a hamstring issue of his own, but looking good out there in batting practice as we speak. Then we get Dom Canzone back. He is the DH. It'll be Luke Raley in right field, Cole Young at second base, and rounding out the nine at shortstop is Colt Emerson. So that is how they are going to line up today. And as I mentioned, the Mariners have a chance to wrap up a series win. Of course, if they do that, they can go for the sweep tomorrow. But be a little bit of a tall task with the guy that they've got on the hill. If you take a look at what Braxton Ashcroft has done this year, comes in with a 6-3 record, a 3.18 ERA, and he has thrown more innings than Paul Skeens, more innings per game. His ERA and most of his numbers are just a tick below where Skeens is. The only big difference would be in strikeout percentage, and his is still quite high, about 6.5, where Paul Skeens is pushing 11. Just has done great work as the number two here with the Pirates. And, of course, the Mariners have not had much opportunity to see him as he plays in the National League. So it could be a tough one, but, hey, Brian Wu is tough as well. So I think we're going to have a very good pitching matchup, which we'll get into a little bit later in the show. Other things that we have coming up, looking forward to the roundtable. I had some questions for Ryan Roland-Smith on the postgame show last night about a game that seemed to have a number of important moments in it. I'm going to pose the question to Gary Hill. Now, we're also going to hear that question to Dan Wilson. I asked him as well, and I heard a different answer from what I heard last night from Ryan Roland Smith. And there are all sorts of answers to these questions.

0: questions, and they're all good. So that will come up in two separate segments coming up over the next 20 minutes. Then on the Mariners Clubhouse Insider, I sat down with Danny Farquhar today. He's got such an interesting job. He is one of the pitching coaches and strategists. He is very active in game and helping out with a couple of strategic things. You know that he watches for potential pitch tipping. You know that he also is watching the other side for what advantages they can get in different areas. He's going to talk a little bit about that, as well as what he has got coming up later this summer. He's going to be a batting practice pitcher for the Home Run Derby and the 50-year celebration. And then he also, and this is kind of a fun conversation, lets us into a little bit of batting practice, and a very specific batting practice that a number of the Mariners players have told me that they like that he throws. All of that coming up in about 30 minutes. We'll have all of the usuals as well, picks to click. Check out what's going on around the rest of the game and more. But coming up next, as I mentioned, I sit down with Dan Wilson. That comes up next. We're just getting started here. Stick around. You are listening to us on the NC Machinery Mariners Radio Network.
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3: 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Holy smokes, the Mariners have the lead.
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0: Dan, I posed a question, and I can think of three of the four questions last night on the postgame show. The fourth might come up, but if not, we saw so many great moments in the game last night, and I'm wondering which ones stood out to you the most in being important in the moment and perhaps for that player going forward. We obviously had the Cole Young home run in front of his family. We had George Kirby getting through that sixth inning, which I feel like that was something he needed to do. We had Andrés Muñoz at the end of the game. It looked like a fourth straight outing, and this one was just all business, all 102, and so strong out there. And I can't think of the other one. There was a fourth one that was big, and if it comes to me or if it comes to you, this is like total disclosure. But when you look at big moments within a game, which do you think was most significant?
6: Yeah, you know, we talk about pitching a lot here, so I'm going to go offensive. I'm going to switch gears a little bit.
0: The Cal home run.
6: Cal home run, yeah. That was a big moment, I think, for him, you know, especially. But I think for Cole Young, you know, just to do that here at home, I think it's a very impactful moment. And, you know, for him, those kinds of things will give him huge confidence going forward. And we've seen him be so consistent all season long, you know, defensively and offensively. But to come up there in a big moment, in a big game for us, and, you know, the start of a road trip like this, and to come up with a huge knock like he did. And you know, you take your team from losing by a run to ahead by a run, you know, that's a huge moment. But to your point, like, it shows you the team nature of this game. And Cal Raleigh gets us on the board. Cole Young puts us ahead. George

0: Kirby keeps us in a good spot, and then the bullpen takes over, and you need all those aspects of our team, and they all need to contribute. And last night, I thought in a lot of ways was a great example of that. Just a lot of contributions on both sides of the ball that made the difference.
1: You know, you bring up a good point about a younger player. They don't have opportunities to be in big, huge moments like that. And sometimes you have to make it a big, huge moment. You know, you don't play in the postseason in the middle of the year. Do you look at that as that kind of moment?
0: Yeah, I mean, no doubt. I mean, you know, this is a team that has pretty good arms, and they got pretty good pitching. And so, you know, you're going to play some close games, and Cole found his moment, and you know, got a runner on base. Got a pitch that he could drive, and Rail's doing a great job there, getting that hustle double, and Cole really in a position to just try to get him over, but got a pitch that he was able to drive, get out in front, and because he was trying to get him over, he pulled it and lifted it out of the ballpark. So, Justin Turner always used to say, when you do the right thing, the game will reward you, and I think yesterday's case, Cole trying to get a guy over, the game rewarded him and gave us the go-ahead run.
1: Good stuff all around. Also good stuff, your starting pitching has been lights out for the better part of a month right now. They lead in ERA. They're right up there in WAR and all those numbers and whatnot. And something that jumped out at me over the last few days was we saw Logan Gilbert throw more four-seam fastballs in a game than I think he's probably thrown, at least in recent memory. And then last night, I don't know if it was a switch, if it was on the fly, but all of a sudden George went heavy sweeper after that third inning, was getting the strikeouts on it, and ended up, I think, throwing more sweepers and sliders in a game than he has. Is Cal a part of that?
0: Yeah, I mean, I think, part of the game plan going in yesterday was to use George's sweeper, particularly against the lefties here, and they had several lefties in the lineup. He and Cal really executed that game plan pretty well, and as we've talked about so many times, as a pitcher and a catcher, you go into a game with a game plan, but you also have to make adjustments on the fly, and I think Cal does a really good job of that the other day with Logan. Logan had the best fastball he's had in a long time and was able to go to it time and time again and get the outs. Last night, a situation where we wanted to incorporate the sweeper a little bit more. George showed the capacity to do that, and so they continued to go with it, and so it's a game plan to go out there for sure, but then adjustments that can be made on the fly, and that's what this game's all about.
1: So what does that show him, that he can throw it that much?
0: Yeah, it gives you confidence in that pitch. It gives you confidence later on that you can use that pitch against lefties often and get the outs, and you don't have to lean on one pitch or two pitches. You have another option that's very effective, and I think again that all that gives you confidence to continue to attack. You know, that's what George used it really well for last night, and got through the sixth innings gave us a chance to win.
1: You come into Pittsburgh and all you hear is skeins, skeins, skeins. No skeins, but the guy tonight is pretty good too. What do you look for from Ashburn?
0: Yeah, he's tough, no doubt about it. And we'll have our hands full, continue to make our adjustments offensively. But I think, the key, and we saw it yesterday, being able to convert when we get guys on base. And that's just a big factor in what we do. And we can create the traffic pretty well, but it's getting them in that continues to be something that we want to be consistent at. And tonight we're going to have a chance to do that. We're going to be able to get the traffic. But against a guy like this, you've got to cash in on those opportunities. And tonight, hopefully, we will be able to do that.
1: Looking forward to it. Dan, thank you.
0: Shannon, always a pleasure.
1: And that was, of course, the skipper, Dan Wilson, right there. Coming up next on the roundtable, we're going to discuss something that he said in those comments and take a look at some other moments as we continue right here on the NC Machinery Mariners Radio Network.
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8: Welcome back inside PNC Park, where we are getting ready for baseball. They have that countdown clock that I love in some parks. 54 minutes and 20 seconds until first pitch. Time now for the roundtable. Shannon Dreher joined by Gary Hill. And Gary, we've really lucked out weather-wise. I mean, anytime we come east in the summer, I am scared to death it's going to be miserable. We have not seen that yet.
9: Yeah, speaking of being scared, I haven't even looked ahead to Cleveland because usually we get nailed there with rain and whatnot, but for the most part, you know, we had delay in Washington, not terrible. So, yeah, I think for the most part, things have been pretty good.
8: Yes, we both automatically did that. Yeah, we will see rain in Cleveland. It's pretty much guaranteed. But, yeah, Pittsburgh has treated us well, though I look out there, it's a little windy, and there are some clouds out there, but they don't look like they are of the round rain variety. There's a tarp. Okay, I've made contact with the tarp, so the field will be just fine. Hey, I asked Dan Wilson a question that I asked Ryan Roland-Smith last night and got two different answers on it. But yesterday was such, not only a fun win, but I think in some ways an important win in that the heroes, there were significant moments. You look at what Cole Young did, hitting a home run in front of his high school baseball coach, his parents, 100 of his friends. It just, you know, it's a

0: that sixth inning that has been a bit of a trouble for him of late. You had Andrés Muñoz come out and just be as dominant as we've seen, I think, this year. The velocity off the charts, and a fourth outing in a row where he has looked a lot more like himself. And Cal Raleigh, his first extra base off of the hit off of the IL, just so happened to be a big Cal Raleigh home run. And so to me, I was like, which was the most important for the team, for the individual? They were all very significant.
1: Yeah, it was the fun part about the game last night where they all played a huge hand in the win last night on one day. Yet all of them, you can look at each one and think bigger picture for all of them as well. And that's what I ended up thinking about after the game last night, moving forward, which could be most important. And for me, the Cal home run is like, okay, you know, the expectations are still sky high for him, but he is working his way back from being out for over a month. And he does hit from both sides of the plate. I think when we saw the home runs in AAA, there was some assumption that he was just going to sprint out of the gates and take off running. But that's usually not how it works, especially with major league pitching. You have to expect it's going to take some time for him to work back into it. But hopefully the home run last night was a sign of things to come, because for the Mariners to get where they want to go, big picture this season, and for the Mariners' offense to be the offense they want it to be, they need Cal. They need Cal slugging homers, being a presence at the top of the lineup. So, big picture for me, I hope that home run last night was the start of something for Cal Raleigh.
0: Yeah, I'm right there. He is so important to this team, and it's got to start with him, and he's got to feel good about it and get going. So on those notes, I think, yes, absolutely. I thought it was interesting the direction that Dan Wilson went and Cole Young, but for the reason why he went with it, in that it was a big game situation, yeah, even more so than the drama of it, which I thought was great. And he was looking at that as a young player in a big moment, made big by where they were in the game, and also by the fact that he was in front of family, friends, baseball coaches. It's hard to get big moments at any point of the season other than, say, September or the postseason. Sure. And, of course, he wasn't a part of that postseason last year. So that, you know, I think there was some pressure being here and being able to come through in that situation, I think, was important. I understood what he was saying there. I thought that was kind of a cool way to look at that.
1: Yeah, if it was just a random Tuesday in Cincinnati, that would have been a fun two-run home run to give the Mariners a lead in the seventh inning, right?
0: Right.
1: But it was made such a special moment because he was here back home in Pittsburgh. But you're right about that. And he's someone, you know, when I look at the lineup today, for example, and it is as complete as we have seen in a long time. You look at it laid out, and they're just missing Donovan right now from the lineup you expect. And the fun part of that is you saw Cole Young do that last night, and the bottom three in this order are Raleigh, Young, and Cole Emerson, who have all had moments this season. Raleigh was as hot as they come, and Cole Emerson has certainly provided some punch since he's been here, and Cole Young, of course. And you think about how long they can make this lineup when they're at their best,
0: right?
1: And you think about the big moment for Cole Young last night. He's batting eighth tonight. And tonight's not going to be easy because the pitcher on the mound for the Pirates is really good, but I think it gives you a lot of hope moving forward of what this offense can be when it's intact.
0: Yeah, it's we're getting closer, and it's becoming very enjoyable.
1: Yes.
0: I'm going to throw in, you know what, Andrés, again, it was the fourth time he'd done that. You feel like he's kind of getting over a lot of different hurdles,
1: yes.
0: So I feel much better, and his job is going to have those ups and downs. It's part of it. Feel good about him, but I think maybe the George was more significant than I was giving it credit for, because we saw frustration from him for a couple of outings, and we don't see that from him often. And I think to be able to go out, and while the game plan was to throw a good amount of sweepers, they did adjust and throw more. And he did get through that sixth inning. He did show a little bit of emotion afterwards. I think that was an important one for him.
1: I do too, because he's gotten close to the finish line a couple times recently and given up a couple runs. And he pitched through some adversity last night. There were some errors behind him.
0: Yeah.
1: There's some things that didn't go well.
0: And he's been dealing with that all season.
1: Yeah.
0: He's had the worst run support and the worst defensive support on the team.
1: Yeah, and I thought he pitched well through that.
0: Yeah.
1: And so it was a good finish. And, you know, you also, you know, think about what their rotation is right now. If that is the George Kirby, if this is Logan Gilbert moving forward, that's a fearsome rotation for the Mariners.
0: All six of

0: Yeah, because Gilbert's right now on a different level. He's at his all-star level.
1: Yeah.
0: He's at his number one all-star level. And then Kirby getting closer to what he was at the beginning of the season, right? And so it's really exciting when you think about this being a healthy team and the offense putting up some runs and the rotation doing their thing. Because the rotation has been really good. For the past month, they've had the best ERA in baseball. So if you can keep that rolling and bring the offense along, the Mariners, we could finally see a longer run. I know they had an eight-game winning streak, but it doesn't, outside of that, they haven't really been in a groove this year. It's what we've all been waiting for.
1: Right.
0: Yet here they are in first place in the division, but waiting for it all come together. It feels like it has not come together yet.
1: Get going. Put some distance on the division.
0: Yes.
1: Get into that different gear early.
0: Because you asked a question recently about putting distance between the Mariners and A's, and I felt
1: really
0: like...
1: I really want to see it.
0: Yeah, I felt like the Mariners weren't healthy enough to do that, and maybe they're now getting to a point where, okay, they're together as a group, and now's the time to.
1: It just struck me how quickly they were able to get from a couple of back to a couple up in that eight-game winning streak.
0: Yeah.
1: And that was just a little teeny little snapshot of the season right there. And now if they are healthy, and, you know, Houston is healthier right now, too, and they're starting to sneak up a little bit. The Rangers have threatened. A's, they're so out of balance right now. But you want to put that distance, and I think now would be a very good time to get going with that.
0: So 100%.
1: Good stuff. That was the roundtable. Hey, circle the bases and find yourself in the middle of the fun at Muckleshoot Casino Resort. 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I catch up with Danny Farquhar. We talk about a number of things pitching, both on and off the field. That, as we continue right here on the NC Machinery Mariners Radio Network.

0: 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We have our first group champion as Switzerland takes Group B with a 3-1 win over Canada in Vancouver. Canada did pull one back, but it was Johan Manzambi's 57th minute goal providing the difference. Canada finishes second in the group as a host nation. Meanwhile, Bosnia locked up third place in Group B, outscoring Qatar 3-1 in Seattle, and that makes Bosnia a likely opponent for the U.S. in the round of 32. Speaking of the United States, Mauricio Pochettino's squad taking on Turkey tomorrow in L.A. Christian Pulisic telling the media today he will be available after missing the Australia game with a calf injury. The U.S. is already won Group D, playing for momentum against an eliminated Turkey squad. I'm Lucas Panzeca, Westwood One Sports.
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3: Earlier today, I caught up with assistant pitching coach and strategist Danny Farquhar, who does so many things for this team. We get into a bunch of them, starting with what a lot of hitters call one of the best batting practices that they are able to take. He describes what he does.
4: Yeah, so it's one of those that I'm not quite on the mound. I'm right on the base, and there was a point there that I was throwing it like probably like 85, 90%, and I've toned it back a little bit. I'm at like 70% right now because my shoulder, you know, needs a little break sometimes. But so the goal is, you know, kind of like, you know, a machine gives you a lot of velocity. But it's almost like when you drop the ball in the machine, it just spits it out very quickly. You know, when you're facing an arm, you know, a human throwing the baseball, you know, you get that, you're able to time the arm up. And so, yes, it's fast. I think they say it's, you know, the relative speed is like between like 92 and 96 miles an hour. So it's like game-like fastballs. There's been one time where I was throwing breaking balls and throwing a mix. And also, like, yeah, sometimes it's a strike. I'm aiming down the middle, of course. And then sometimes I throw balls, right? Like, I'm human. I don't always throw strikes. And if they, you know, if they chase and they swing at the ball, you know, like, you know, the hitting coach, Kevin Seitzer, you know, lets them know sometimes they have to leave the cage. And then, you know, obviously sometimes, you know, there's strikes and they want to swing at the strikes. So it's a combination of, you know, it's just not easy. It's early works and it's a little bit challenging and guys really like it.
3: Yeah, no, it's been, I love that Kevin Seitzer sends them out of the cage if they swing at the wrong pitch.
4: Yeah.
3: I mean, it is very real in that situation. I really haven't seen too much of that before, which is fun to see. Another, how has that kind of contributed to getting you ready for the Home Run Derby later this summer?
4: So, I got asked to throw in the Home Run Derby. The Home Run Derby is going to be completely different. I'm going to be much closer, and I'm going to, you know, nice and easy for the guys because, you know, you want to see homers. You don't want, you know, you don't want to see me, you know, have guys swing and miss. So it'll be completely different, but it'll be fun. Just like, you know, when we're out here, you know, and, you know, I'm pitching a nailer and he hits a ground ball to the second baseman and I say, you know, 4-6-3 double play, you know, to Cole Young. And then when Naylor takes me deep and hits a homer off me, he talks smack to me. So it's like fun. This Home Run Derby is going to be, you know, trying to create as many homers as possible. So it's not, it's going to be completely different. Nice and easy, right down the middle. But
3: what's it going to be like to throw to a fellow coach in Nola?
4: It's going to be.
3: Haven't ever faced him before, have you?
4: No.
3: He was a little bit, okay.
4: No, we looked it up. Every time, like, every time former big league coaches or former players that are now major league coaches and I, we interact, we're like, hey, I wonder if we ever faced each other. And with True Media, you can always look it up. And funny, because Brock Stassi's come in a few times to help us out, our minor league hitting coordinator. And I remember facing him vividly because the two times I faced him were in Lehigh Valley. One time I was with the Durham Bulls and one time I was with the Charlotte Knights. And both of the balls were home runs. He hit two homers off of me. I made a highlight video for him in spring training of him hitting homers off me. So yeah, it's one of those that, like, facing, you know, having Nola and Mike Cameron and
3: Ryan Roland Smith,
4: who's a pitcher. I don't know how he got picked for that. it'll be a fun day.
3: It's gonna be an absolute blast. What about your day to day? When you get to the stadium, what are the things, you know, aside from the BP, obviously there are reports, there are meetings, what part of that do you enjoy?
4: I enjoy everything about baseball, you know, being out there for batting practice, you know, being in the meetings and, you know, helping out the players in any way possible, you know, whether it's pitchers and their fielding and, or, you know, anything, any sort of help is just, it's

0: fulfilling and it's fun, and watching something that you find like happen and help the guys in the game is pretty cool. Like, you know, we work on the pickoffs a lot, like we did at home, and you know, I know it didn't work out yesterday with George, but it was cool watching George pick that guy off. You know, him and Naylor talked about it. As soon as Mangum gets on first base, like, we got to pick over. Like, he's looking to run. And sure enough, it, you know, they talked about it. They did it. And, you know, the rundown didn't work out. But watching that stuff come to life is pretty cool.
1: How much do you study that ahead of time, and how much can you get when you're watching, like last night? How much do you get from last night going into today?
0: So there's a whole group of advanced guys that works on, you know, what the other team does, you know, the counts that they run in, some of their tells when they're running. Like some guys like to pretend like they're not running, kind of like Naylor. Like Naylor stands really close to the base, kind of sticks his arm out a little bit, and just kind of lulls you to sleep a little bit, and then he just like takes off. So the book is out on Naylor. The book is out on most of the guys. You can't hide anything anymore, just because there's video on every pitch in the major leagues, every pitch in the minor leagues. So as long as you have guys doing their homework, which the Mariners do, you know, you're ready for it.
1: And Danny is a big part of that homework and the in-game observations and that batting practice, which so many say is about as realistic as it gets for them, doing all sorts of things throughout the day for the Mariners. That was the Mariners Clubhouse Insider. Coming up next, it is time for Picks to Click as we continue here on the NC Machinery Mariners Radio Network.
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3: Brian Wu is out on the field here at PNC Park going through his long toss routine. Always fun to watch those who throw it all the way across the field, and he is one of them. And oh, you know what? Braxton Ashcroft is throwing a football over there. I hope he didn't take... Do you think he took Brian's football?
4: Hopefully not.
3: We might have a little battle before this one. We're going to get to Picks to Cook in just 1 second, but your Star Rental Sports Desk update. Big return today in baseball, Gary. Francisco Lindor was activated between games of a doubleheader. He has been out for almost 2 months with a calf injury, and he is back today for the Mets, who they dearly have missed him. So keep an eye on that score, how he does in his return. 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So now we have the picks to click. You have the whole sheet in front of you.
4: You know, I'm always interested when Brian Wu faces a team he doesn't see very often, because it's always interesting when, you know, it's such unique fastballs we talk about all the time, and you never know how hitters will react to it seeing it for the first time. I think they won't react well tonight. I think Wu's going to pitch very well, which he's going to need to. I think this is going to be a real pitcher's duel. So I think 7 innings. A one-run ball for Wu. It's going to be a great start.
3: 7 innings, one-run ball for Brian Wu. I think we will take that. I don't know what I'm going to do. Yeah. So, a lot of lefties in the lineup. Really tough customer on the other hill. Josh Naylor has been a little all or nothing, meaning doubles and home runs, for a couple of weeks right now. I'm thinking he might see a mistake.
4: Okay.
3: And I'm thinking about three rows deep in right field.
4: Not the Allegheny.
3: The Allegheny is safe tonight, but I do think as one of those little party huts goes by. Those are so silly. I'm going Josh Naylor. And I think Julio Rodriguez will be on board when he does that.
4: Okay.
3: So a two-run shot for Josh Naylor at some point off some pitch, and that's my pick. That's the best I can do.
4: At some point off some pitch. I like it.
3: Actually, Matt Nelson gave me that pick. He didn't. No, I did that all by myself.
4: That sounds like Matt
3: Nelson. I'm just going to apologize for that all over. Hey, coming up next, we're going to run down all the news, notes, and nuggets of the day as we get ever closer to that first pitch on what is turning into an absolutely beautiful night here in Pittsburgh. That as we continue right here on the NC Machinery Mariners Radio Network.
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3: 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Braden joined us over on Cafe 104.1 this morning. And now he's joining us here live in The Zone. Braden, good afternoon. Nice to talk to you again today.
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5: We are getting ever closer to baseball here in Pittsburgh. Brian Wu, Braxton Ashcraft, your pitching matchup. And this is about as good a pitching matchup that I think you can get on a Wednesday. Brian Wu coming off a strong appearance. Braxton Ashcraft has been fantastic throughout the year. And as I mentioned earlier, basically it's just a tick off of what Paul Skeens has been doing. In fact, he's thrown more innings and more innings per game than one Skeens has done. About strikeout less per nine. That is significant, but he's still up there, over nine per nine, and fewer walks. And he rarely gives up the home run ball. So I think my pick to click was terrible, or it was going to come off of a reliever. I did not specify there. So should be an interesting one there as far as Brian Wu goes. You know the repertoire. You know that when he is going good, you're seeing that fastball at the top of the zone. And I think Gary Hill was right on in that it is a fastball that is different. And if you haven't seen it, it can cause problems. And most of these Pirates have not seen it. So here's to hoping Brian Wu able to utilize that as well. We'll get to the lineups in just 1 second, but before we do that, I do want to run down your scoreboard for the night, and we will be looking at the Chevy Equinox scoreboard, bigger, bolder, and built for the Northwest. The all-wheel drive Equinox is where Northwest adventures begin. And this is what we've got, some games that are underway, some games that are in the books. We've got no score with the Guardians and White Sox in the top of the sixth inning. Orioles up 5-2 on the Angels, bottom seven there. Samuel Basayo, you remember him well from all those games against the Orioles, has two home runs in that game. Mets and Cubs are playing a doubleheader right now. And the Mets have activated Francisco Lindor from the IL. He has been out for most of the year,

So good for them to get one of their big stars back. They did drop the first game to the Cubs 10-3. The other final today is the Marlins beating the Rangers 4-2. Rangers, of course, have been just a couple of games behind the Mariners in the standings. They will fall a little bit more behind for now, and hopefully another half game after what is a delightful win by the Mariners here in Pittsburgh tonight. Your lineup for the Mariners, this is what we have got. At the top, it will be J.P. Crawford, followed by Cal Raleigh behind the plate, Julio Rodriguez in center field, Josh Naylor, your cleanup hitter at first base. Randy Arozarena is in left, Dom Canzone, the DH, Luke Raley in right field, Cole Young at second base, Colt Emerson the shortstop, and yes, I did say Dom Canzone is in the lineup as DH, hamstring feeling much better, so getting that half-day DH day, get him off his feet a little bit, but yes, we will take that bat. Thank you very much. Coming up next, it is time for Out of Left Field with Gary and Goldie as we continue here on the NC Machinery Mariners Radio Network.

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7: 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Also, band director Kenneth Kern was presented with a special $5,000 award for his dedication and perseverance despite suffering major impact from the recent floodings. The $5,000 awards are split, with half going to the educators and half for use in their schools. 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
2: It is the Mariners pregame show brought to you by Toyota of Renton and Toyota of Kirkland. Aaron Goldsmith and Gary Hill from beautiful PNC Park. Gary, I was in the TV booth. That's where I spend the majority of my time.
3: All the games on television.
2: Until I come over here to do this segment with you. And there's a lot of differences between TV and radio. Mm-hmm. One of them being there's just a lot of people.
3: Yes.
2: In the TV booth. People who you don't know.
3: Yeah.
2: Who are local to this ballpark who apparently are working.
3: Yeah.
2: Or maybe the TV booth, as you know, it sometimes just becomes the ballpark lounge.
3: Yeah. Here it's me and Shannon over here.
2: Yeah, it's very nice. Yeah. It's very simple.
3: But very streamlined.
2: Visiting TV booth can just be like, hey, anyone who wants to come and just breathe the air in here. We're going to see how many people can fit in this room. 10? Could
3: Love
2: be 12?
3: It. Yeah.
2: Well, as I was working and there were two people right next to me, they were actually working. They were trying to figure out the booth cam.
3: Hmm. Mm-hmm.
2: And they were trying to connect the booth camera to the Wi-Fi in the ballpark. And they couldn't connect it. And one guy says to the other, for some reason, it's not connecting to the ballpark Wi-Fi, but it looks like I could connect to this network called Alvin Davis.
3: Oh, yes. Oh, that's my favorite.
2: And I said, guys, I don't think you can connect to Alvin Davis. So would you like to tell everybody what Alvin Davis is?
3: Yeah, this is great. So it's protected, so you can't break into it. But the Rode Mixer, it has its own Wi-Fi, so I can connect to it with my phone, essentially, in case I have to dial anything up, right? So I named it Alvin Davis, which at the time I thought, I'd know right away. Because when you're at a ballpark and you look up, there can be a thousand right different networks. And whenever I see Alvin Davis, I know right away.
2: Yeah, that's my guy.
3: So what's funny about that, I've had this come up a few times, and this came up. Somebody overheard a conversation we were having and goes, huh, I just always assumed Alvin Davis was here every time I saw it.
2: With his own network?
3: Yeah, he's got his own.
2: He clandestinely named Alvin Davis?
3: His own traveling network. That's the greatest thing I've ever heard. Oh, it's so funny. Yeah, that's great.
2: The password is Mr. Mariner.
3: Yeah, Mr. Mariner. Oh, that's so funny. That's great. I'm really excited for today's game.
2: I think the booth cam is going to be fantastic.
3: Well, the booth cam is going to be great. I was looking at the lineup, and it's almost all there. You know, after the weeks that the Mariners have gone through without, you know, all these different guys have been in and out, in and out. Now, there's no Donovan in this lineup. Outside of that, though, this is it. This is the lineup that the Mariners have kind of been waiting on for a long time. And, you know, it's the first time, like, Cole Emerson has been with JP and Naylor and Arozarena. And you're just all together outside of Donovan, it feels like, for the first time in a long time.
2: Yes. And the thing is, the Mariners, they have to get it going offensively.
3: Yes.
2: Right. It's 9 straight games they've scored 3 or fewer.
3: Mm-hmm.
2: And that they've actually done okay in that stretch.
3: Their pitching has been excellent.
2: Right. Only the Mariners could do okay in that kind of stretch. Yeah. But we all know this is a lineup that should really, really be good. And it's been instead really hurt.
3: Mm-hmm.
2: Right. And so when you look at the numbers recently, you do have to kind of be fair to it and say, well, they've really been without.
3: Yeah.
2: And even though Cal is back, is Cal back to being some recognizable version of Cal? Probably not. But a home run last night.
3: Yeah, hopefully it's coming.
2: And as we know, once he gets hot, I mean, watch out, mm-hmm. because it could be weeks at a time where it goes on a rampage. So you're right. The Mariners, they got a chance for a series win today. Mm-hmm. And we know this. I say like it's this easy thing, snap your fingers. But take 2 out of 3 here. Take 2 out of 3 in Cleveland, who don't have Jose Ramirez.
3: Yeah.
2: Right? And come back home and make some hay. And get something going.
3: Yeah, it feels like the Mariners may be on the other end of this, where the Pirates are kind of beat up. They're missing a couple guys. Cleveland's missing a guy. The Mariners have been on the other side of this for a long time, so maybe a little

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1: Yeah.
0: And see if they can take advantage. No, I think you're absolutely right about that.
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0: Thanks to Alvin Davis.
1: AD, you're the greatest. The greatest. Mariners and the Pirates here from PNC Park. 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
3: Julio reels it in!
2: Don't go anywhere. First pitch is next.
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0: Welcome to Seattle Mariners baseball. Great to have you with us from Pittsburgh as the Mariners get set for game two of this three-game series. What a win for the Mariners last night, taking game one. Cole Young returning home, hitting a big two-run home run in the seventh inning. Mariners win the ballgame as they take game one of the series 3-2. Now looking for a series win against the Pirates. Gary Hill with you alongside Shannon Dreher. Owen Lars back in our Seattle studios. Mariners will send Brian Wu to the mound as the Mariners now have won a couple in a row, trying to get a roll going here in Pittsburgh. We'll come back. We'll take a look at the starting lineup for the Mariners right after this.
18: Deep to right field. Going, going, goodbye baseball.
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5: Batting second, the catcher,
8: Big Dumper, Forrester.
7: There it is, number 60, the modern-day Bambino.
5: Batting third, the center fielder,
9: Julio Rodriguez from Loma de Cabrera, Dominican Republic.
7: Leaps up and he makes the catch, tumbles to the warning track. Holy smokes, what a catch by Julio Rodriguez.
5: Batting cleanup, the first baseman.
10: Josh Naylor, this is Sargon Terrapin.
7: Grand slam, sail away, Josh Naylor. He clears them all with one big swing.
5: Batting fifth in left field.
11: Randy Arozarena, y soy cubano y mexicano.
7: Randy Arozarena, the game winner.
5: Batting sixth, the designated hitter.
12: Dominic Canzone, Cleveland, Ohio, The Ohio State University.
7: Jumping up and down. He's going to take a tour around the bases.
5: Batting seventh, the right fielder,
13: Luke Raley, Kingsley, Ohio.
7: Goodbye, baseball. Luke Raley ties it up.
5: Hitting eighth at second base,
14: Cole Young, Pittsburgh, Pennsylvania.
7: Cole Young, a two-run home run, and the Mariners have the lead. The kind of homecoming you dream of.
5: Batting ninth, the shortstop,
15: Cole Emerson, Cambridge, Ohio.
7: Goodbye, baseball. Three-run home run down the right field line.
5: And taking the ball for the Mariners.
14: Ryan Wu, Alameda, California, Cal Poly.
7: Wu pumps his fist. Strikeout number 13. A new career high for Brian Wu.
4: Yeah, Brian Wu right now making this slow stroll from the bullpen to the dugout as we are just about ready for baseball here from Pittsburgh. It's the Mariners, it's the Pirates, and it's next.
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3: 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Well, the Pirates getting ready to take the field here in the sunshine. Another very nice day here in Pittsburgh. Temperatures near 80 degrees, sunshine, some white clouds overhead, but they look to be harmless at this moment. And Shannon, we're ready for baseball. Here's the Mariners. Look for a series win after a thrilling win last night for the Amps.
4: Yeah, it was so much fun to see what they were able to do last night and so many great storylines. But I think the biggest thing was game one of a road trip is always a big thing. You were able to use the pitching the way that you wanted to use it. You are ahead of the eight ball with that win right now. And tonight it sets them up for a series win, which would just roll nicely over into what could come up in Cleveland.
3: Yeah, it's interesting. Paul Skenes, we all know, is one of the great pitchers in the game, but sometimes some of his other teammates can get overlooked, and one of them, I think, is on the mound tonight. Braxton Ashcraft will take the ball for the Pirates, and he's real. His stuff is pretty sick. This is going to be a tough one for the Mariners.
4: Yeah, this is one that I think we've been watching from afar. You kept seeing his name show up on leaderboards, and you're like, wait a second, that's not Skenes. And he's not that far behind Skenes in a number of different categories, probably most impressively. In fact, he's ahead of Skenes in this one. He's got a home run rate of just 0.73, which is pretty daunting if you're looking to get the ball up in the air or out of the ballpark. Strikeout rate is right up there, too, about 9.5. Doesn't walk a lot of people. It's going to be a tough customer out there tonight.
3: Yeah. First pitch of the game moments away, brought to you by Michael's Toyota of Bellevue. Since 1974, that's Michael's Toyota of Bellevue for the life you live. The good news is, Shannon, the Mariners, you look at the lineup, it's nearly intact for the first time in a while.
4: Hallelujah.
3: Yeah, it's been a rough road, no doubt.
4: We'll take it. You are still missing an important part in Brendan Donovan. But Dom Canzone, we all held our breath when we saw him pull up at first base, and it didn't look good. But he was able to get into the ballpark here, get some good work on Monday, got in the cages yesterday. He will be the DH tonight, and he has been oh so important to this offense.
3: J.P. Crawford striding to the plate. He'll lead off for the Mariners here in the first inning. Mariners 41-39 in first place in the West. A's losing yesterday as J.P. digs in against Ashcraft. He goes into the motion. Here comes the first pitch of the day. And it's just a touch lower underway here from Pittsburgh. Ashcraft has had an excellent season, a 3.18 ERA. This is start number 16 for the hard-throwing righty. The pitch swung on, popped up. That's out of play. Third base side. That's into the crowd. So count even. One ball, one strike on JP. Mariners winning last night 3-2. George Kirby, six innings of one-run ball. And, of course, Cole Young returning home with the big home run. The pitch swung on and missed. 1-2. That fastball at 98 miles per hour. That fastball is real. He's got the four-seam averaging 97. Same with the two-seam. He rocks. Deals 1-2. Swung on, line drive, base hit center field. J.P. Crawford, that's the way to start. So J.P. takes a two-strike pitch to center. And the Mariners have the leadoff man aboard here in the first.
4: Yeah, what a great way to start, seeing him come up against what you know is going to be a daunting opponent on the other side. Caught a 99-mile-an-hour fastball there and shot it up the middle.
3: I like that. Here's Cal Raleigh, who homered last night. So JP at first base, just underway from Pittsburgh. Here's the pitch. Swung on, line drive off the glove of Horwitz. It trickles down the right field line. JP to second. He hits second, around to third. And Cal Raleigh, a scorcher of a base hit. And the Mariners in business, runners at first and third with nobody down.

0: good sign for Cal. He just smashed it. If it wasn't for the glove of Horwitz, that's down the line for extra bases.
1: I think we'll take first and third. That was a smash off the bat by Cal Raleigh.
0: Yeah, 103 off the bat. Here's Julio, the pitch. Swung on, hit hard to shortstop. It's past Triolo into left field. It's a base hit. JP scores, and the Mariners lead. Three straight hits to start this game. 1-0 Mariners. Julio with the RBI.
1: They're not waiting around to see any secondaries or what comes next. They are first pitch swinging, and Julio comes up big there.
0: Well, this is a great start. That was 109 off the bat. Mariners sizzling the ball. Here's Naylor. So you have Cal at second, Julio at first. 1-0 Mariners. They've ambushed the Pirates. Here's the pitch. That's a strike.
1: It's very Peter Pan of you right there.
0: Speaking of that, Naylor's shoes reminds you of Peter Pan as well. Bright green. Here's the pitch. Swung on, popped up. Left field, foul territory. Reynolds, long run. He's not going to get there. Drops in foul ground. So new life for Naylor. No balls, two strikes. What a great start for the Mariners. Three straight hits. JP, a base hit. Cal with a single. And now Julio with a single.
1: Good to see them pick up off of the momentum last night.
0: Ashcraft stares in, comes set. Now time taken by Naylor as he steps out. He's coming off a very nice start against the A's in Sacramento last time on Wednesday. Went six innings, only allowed one run. Struck out seven. He comes set. Here comes the offer. Swung on a miss. Had him twisted up on a curveball, and that is one of his best pitches. You see the velocity on the fastball, the curveball. He gets a lot of swing and miss on. Opponents batting just 123 against it. So that is a weapon the Mariners will have to be careful with as Randy Rosarena will stand in. The pitch down low. One ball, no strikes.
1: Now that curveball is his key put-away pitch, although he's got a lot of put-away pitches for the lefties.
0: 1-0 Mariners, your Mechanics Bank score. Cal at second, Julio at first. They take their leads. The pitch. Swung on, lasered right field, hit well. Callahan back, he's at the warning track, he's at the wall, and it is a foul ball just wide of the foul pole. And we'll see if the Mariners want to take a look at this. It was tailing towards the pole. It was called foul. They're going to look. Did it touch part of the foul pole? That's the question.
1: So the Mariners starters are down at the end of their bench, and they're all doing the little whirly signal for home run there, which of course they are, but they were the closest to it.
0: So they're going to take a look at this. This is going to be an enormous call. Could be a three-run home run. We've seen a good replay yet, so it's hard to know. It was very close, the 21-foot wall in right field. And it nearly tucked it into that corner.
1: .98 miles an hour coming in, .94 miles an hour leaving the bat. Question is, how far and at what angle did that go?
0: Yeah, that's the question.

0: here with us inside the Western Washington Toyota radio booth. Here comes the call. And it's a foul ball.
1: Just inches foul with that.
0: So close. So Randy, back in the

Batter's box. It's a 1-1 count now on Randy. Oh, wow. Yeah, that's about as close as it gets. Just to the right. Here's the 1-1. Misses low. 99 on the fastball. It's a golden opportunity for the Mariners to try and tack on more. They lead 1-0, one out, two on. Cal takes his lead in sunshine, the rest of the infield in shade. The pitch. That's in there. Good curveball on the corner. So 2-2 on Randy, who quickly calls time. Now back in the box, Ashcraft set, deals. Swung on and missed. 99 on the heater, right by him.

0: see Dom in the lineup. Not playing the game yesterday. In there as the DH tonight. Here's the pitch. It's on the corner. 99, a strike. That's the stuff that we talked about. It's wicked. Mariners leading 1-0. They want more. The pitch. Swung on a missed. A slider at 94 miles per hour.
1: It's got a little extra today. It's normally at 92, which is also an oh my.
0: Tough spot here. No balls, two strikes. Ashcraft set. Deals. Swung on. Lifted short center field. Mangum battling the sun. Battling. He's in there. He's under it. He makes a one-hand catch. And that's it for the Mariners in the first. They do get one. So we head to the bottom of the first. 1-0 Mariners on the NC Machinery Mariners Radio Network.
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0: Well, Am's off to a good start. 1-0. They lead the Pirates. That's your Mechanics Bank score. Horwitz, Lau, Reynolds, the first three in the order against Brian Wu. Takes the ball tonight for the Mariners. An ERA a touch under 4 this year. Start number 16 for Brian. He was excellent his last time out against Baltimore on Thursday. 7 innings, did not allow a run. 1 walk, 9 strikeouts. Mariners won that game 3-0. So Horwitz stands in. Here comes the first pitch from Wu. It's a touch off the plate. 97 on the fastball. Mariners getting a run in the first thanks to an RBI single by Julio. They did leave a couple of stranded after a couple of strikeouts, then a flyout. Wu into the motion. Deals. Swung on a missed. Again, 97 on the corner.
1: You like how aggressive the Mariners hitters were coming out. They know that he is going to be throwing fastballs. There's going to be velocity, and you just hope that they're able to add on to that. He's one of those guys that if you don't get him early, perhaps that's not great, but they did have some hard contact.
0: The pitch. In there. Another fastball on the corner, and Wu is ahead. 1-2. Horwitz batting .282 this year. 10 home runs already, 2 off his career high. He's been excellent for the Pirates at the top of the lineup. A leadoff first baseman. Here's the pitch. Inside. You don't see that every day. But getting on base at a great clip. .386 on base percentage, which is very good. Here's the 2-2. It's a bit low on a slider, so full count, 3 balls, 2 strikes.

0: Boo steps, deals. And Mrs. Loam walked him. Tried to find the bottom of the zone on a four seam at 98 miles per hour, but just missed the spot. Maybe touched the bottom of the zone, but that was questionable.
1: Yeah, that could not be any closer.
0: It's a tough circumstance to challenge the first batter of the ball game when it's so borderline. Here's Brandon Lau. So the Pirates with the tying run aboard. Wu deals. That's over the corner for a strike. He's ahead. One nothing Mariners, bottom of the first. Lau 18 home runs this year. In 2021, he had a 39 home run season, so he's packed a punch in his career. 8 years with Tampa Bay, first year with Pittsburgh. Here's the pitch. Up and in. Backed him off the plate. Pirates now a game below 500. On June 4th this month, they were five games above 500. Here comes the 1-1. Swung on a missed. Good fastball. Since then, they've gone 5-11. Part of that, too, missing a couple of big bats in the lineup. They were 16-12 in the month of May, but just 7-12 in June so far. Here's the 1-2 from Wu. Swung on, lifted to center field. Julio ranging back a couple of steps in the bright sunshine. Back pedals, makes the catch. No tag by Horwitz, and that's the first out. Let's pause for station identification on the NC Machinery Mariners Radio Network.
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0: Here's Brian Reynolds on a great run. The two-time All-Star has reached base in 28 straight games. Horwitz on first base, the pitch. And it was not called a strike, but it's being challenged by Cal. So let's take a look at this one. It's on the board, and it was a strike on the corner. So Cal wins that challenge. It's 0-1.
1: It was kind of an interesting scene today when we got to the ballpark. It looked like a sim game on the field, so I got excited. I was thinking that maybe Connor Griffin was doing some work out there as they're getting ready to send him out on a rehab assignment.
0: Here comes the 0-1. Swung out and missed.
1: But I found out he wasn't there, but I kept watching it. And what was really interesting about it is they were also doing challenges in it, which I've never seen in any practice type situation. They had the challenges on the big board.
0: Practicing challenges.
1: Which they may or may not have been, because it's automated to the individuals. And I think that this was just standard, but they were definitely doing a little of the head tapping.
0: No balls, two strikes. Wu delivers. Swung on and missed. A beautiful slider down low. Reynolds swings through, and that's the first strikeout for Wu. There's two away.
1: Ryan Wu's going to throw two different kinds of sliders. He's got more of a traditional slider that's a little bit tighter, a little bit firmer in its movement, and then a little bit more of a sweeper. Anywhere from 84 to 87 with the two.
0: Here's Nick Gonzalez. The first pitch. Swung on. A little looper that's fouled just off the right field line.
1: One he uses more for swing and miss, and the other, soft contact.
0: Well, the sweeper, opponent's batting just 185 against it. That's rated out as a really good pitch for him. Changeup's been good for him, too.
1: Yeah, that's something he worked on hard in the offseason.
0: Here's the 0-1.

0: swung out a missed. It is funny, the fastball gets the headlines, of course, but over time he really has worked a lot on the secondaries, and it's made a difference.
1: And that's all they've really wanted him to do. He's a pitcher that they don't want to go in and be a scientist in the offseason. He's got everything he needs out there. Just fine-tune things more.
0: No balls, two strikes on Gonzalez. Runner at first base, Mariners leading 1-0. The pitch. Swung on and missed. A half-hearted wave, a heater at 97. He blows right by Gonzalez. And that's it for the Pirates in the first. Wu recovers after a leadoff walk and puts him down in order after that. A couple strikeouts for Brian Wu, and we're off and running. We go to the second, 1-0, Mariners with the lead over the Pirates on the NC Machinery Mariners Radio Network.
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3: First pitch to Luke Rayleigh sails outside. Second inning, 1-0 Mariners over the Pirates. Your Mechanics Bank score. Ashcraft into the motion. Here comes the pitch. Swung on and missed. 97 on the heater. 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Experience a new level of comfort aboard Alaska's new 787 Dreamliner, flying nonstop to top destinations around the globe. And it's this matchup with this Pirates pitcher. The 1-2. Strike three called. The curveball zipped it in right on the corner. Third strikeout for Ashcraft. He's retired four in a row. That brings up Cole Young. A lot of Cole Young fans here at the ballpark. Maybe some other Pirate fans, not as big of fans now. Here's the pitch. That's a strike over the corner.
4: It was fun to see some of the websites and some of the discourse saying, well, we could have had him. We drafted ahead of the Mariners in that draft.
3: The pitch outside. The two-run home run in the seventh inning gave the Mariners the lead. The pitch inside almost hit him. 99 on the fastball. 2-1. Couldn't ask for a better return.
4: He's not staying at home. I asked if he would. It's only a few miles away, but no.
3: The pitch sails way outside. 3-1, so he's ahead. First time playing at this park, not just in the majors, but any time in his life. Here's the 3-1. Swung out, foul back. So full count.
4: He did used to stand out in those right field bleachers during batting practice. He said he's caught a bunch of baseballs out there as a kid. It's hard to believe not on the field.
3: The 3-2 swung on, line drive, base hit right field. It's a scorcher going to the wall. Young around first base, he wants two. Callahan the throw in. It is late on a hop. Cole slides, he's safe. It's a double for Cole Young. And you can hear his cheering section.
4: He was running hard all the way on that. Callahan and Wright tonight. He did not start last night. Good slide. Able to hang on there. Using the legs a little.
3: Here's Cole. The pitch. Swung on and missed. 98 on the fastball again. The problem with Ashcraft is he's been so consistent during the course of the year. Only three starts this year where he's allowed more than two earned runs. The 0-1. Swung on, foul back. He's had nine starts of six-plus innings and two earned runs or fewer. There's only two pitchers in baseball with more than nine, and it's Christopher Sanchez, who has 12, and Cam Schlittler, who has 10. That's it. Two guys. The 0-2. That's low.
4: They're going to have a heck of a time picking starters in the National League for the All-Star game this year.
3: Yeah.
4: There are going to be some good pitchers that are left off that roster.
3: Ashcraft certainly seems worthy. Here comes the 1-2 to Cole. Swung on, popped up. That's going to get over the Pirates' dugout out of play. This is the kind of game where you want to see Lugo

0: toe-to-toe. Mariners try and put a couple on the board. They have one on the board already. It's 1-0. The pitch. A half cut. Did he go? Did not. Checked his swing on a curveball, which is not easy to do. That curve is vicious.
1: It's induced two lefty strikeouts today, so that's a really nice take by Emerson.
0: Two balls, two strikes, one out, runner at second. Mariners up by one. The pitch. Swung on, popped up. Looks like that's foul territory. Third base side, Gonzalez over. Has plenty of room. It's a one-hand catch, and there's two outs. That brings us to the top of the order. JP got things cooking. A single in the first. Three straight hits. JP, Cal, Julio all with hits. And then Randy Arozarena missed a three-run home run by inches. Here's the pitch to JP. And he watched it low. Try the curveball again. He's going to the curveball a lot. Set from the belt. The pitch. That's in there.
1: Only a 91 mile an hour slider there.
0: Not 94 that we've seen already. Here's the pitch. That's in there. Slider again at 92. He's really mixing it up now. He was going heavy fastball to start the game. The Mariners kind of jumped him out of the gates.
1: Now the other side can make adjustments too.
0: Cole Young at second base after his double. Ashcraft steps off. Nearing 40 pitches. Checks second. He's ready. Here comes the 1-2. JP checked his swing. Curveball in the dirt. Count even. Two balls, two strikes. JP had a couple hits last night as well at the top of the lineup for the Mariners. Base hit here could give the Mariners a run. The 2-2. It gets away from Rodriguez, who was just outside on a fastball, so the count is full. Three balls, two strikes. Cole Young stayed at second base. It did not get far enough away. Shadows creeping out to the outfield now. Center field and left field still in bright sunshine. Infield in shade. Cole takes a lead at second base. Three balls, two strikes. The pitch. Swung on, popped up. Foul ground. Gonzalez tiptoes around the third base bag near the coach's box. Two-hand catch. And that's it for the Mariners in the second. So we'll head to the bottom of the second. Mariners leading 1-0. 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
2: Here's Ryan O'Hearn for the Pirates. Brian Wu off to a good start. A leadoff walk in the first, then retired the next three on a couple of strikeouts. Wu, here comes the first pitch of the bottom of the second. He sends it over for a strike. Mariners leading 1-0, looking for a series win in Pittsburgh. 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Here's the 0-1. Swung on, popped up. Third base, J.P. Crawford near the line in fair ground. Makes a one-hand catch, and that's it for O'Hearn. One away. Wu's had a good fastball so far. One of the fun things when you look at StatCast, go to Baseball Savant, they put a run value on individual pitches. And there's a lot goes into it, obviously, hits and swing and miss and things like that. And not surprisingly, as Andy Rodriguez stands in the catcher, switch hitting catcher, the pitch to him is outside. Not surprisingly, Wu, his four-seamer is a top 10 pitch in baseball, according to Savant. Here comes the 1-0. Swung on, fouled away. Opponent's batting just 222 against it. He gets plenty of swing and miss. And he throws it a lot. It's one of the great individual weapons in the game. Here's the 1-1. Swung on, a missed. There it was right there, 97.
3: And it's down just a tick from last year where it was 100% run value. He's working on that.
2: Looking for another punch out here. One ball, two strikes. Into the motion, deals. Up and in. If you're wondering what the highest rated individual pitch is, it's Jacob Mizorowski, his four-seam fastball, which is utterly unsurprising, given that he can dial that up to 103. Here's the 2-2. Swung on, popped up. JP will get a look. That's out of play, though. What I find really interesting about that, Wu's four-seamer, as you mentioned, has been at the top for the last number of years. He has a teammate, though, who has a pitch that's tied with him inside the top 10. And it's probably not one you'd necessarily think of right away. Here comes the 2-2. Outside, three balls, two strikes. Emerson Hancock and his four-seam rates out very well this year. That's been a dynamic pitch in baseball. Three balls, two strikes, one out. The pitch. That's up and away. Missed on a four-seam, the second walk offered by Wu.
3: Emerson, of course, made big changes in the offseason, changed the arm angle on what he does. Everything looks a little bit different as it plays off of it.
2: It's been tremendously effective. Here's Tyler Callahan. First pitch to him is a strike. Callahan getting the start tonight. He pinch hit last night and struck out. He's in right field. He's just played a handful of games with the Pirates. Off to a good start in his career, though. A couple home runs. The 0-1. That's a strike. In fact, he hit his first major league home run on the 10th of this month. It went into the river and was off of Shohei Ohtani. So that's one way to start your career. No balls, two strikes. Wu's ahead. He delivers. Swung on, fouled back.
3: You have a few more kayaks out there tonight.
2: Yeah, this is a nice night to kayak. Near 80 degrees. Just floating right by the ballpark
3: Is that Aaron out there?
2: Bridge. Yeah.

0: Aaron?
1: It should be. Here comes the 0-2. That check swing off the bat, foul ball. I was trying to convince Brad one of his TV hits should be just floating by on the river on a canoe or something.
0: Well, Jen Mueller did that in San Francisco a few years ago, so it can be done.
1: Yeah. I guess when you get down the river, though, you have to come back.
0: Sure, you could probably hitch a ride with somebody.
1: It's a gorgeous night. The sun shining brightly off the yellow Clemente Bridge. Some fans still walking over to the ballpark from downtown Pittsburgh across the way. Here comes the 0-2. Swung on and missed. Got him. Good fastball. Third strikeout for Wu. There's two away in the second. Just a good amount of Mariner fans here. You can hear the every time he gets the strikeout.
0: And that's his perfect fastball strikeout right there, right at the top rung, at the very top. When he is there, that's when he is at his most confident. That's where he wants that pitch. He knows what that pitch can do up there.
1: Here's Mangum, the center fielder, the pitch. Just a touch off the plate.
0: So I asked Danny Farquhar one of my favorite questions today when I interviewed him earlier, and that is, if you could take any Mariners pitch and add
1: that.
0: It to your repertoire, what would it be?
1: Here comes the 1-0. Swung on a miss. There's a lot to choose from.
0: There are a lot to choose from, and the answers are usually very different, but there is one pitcher that I think gets more than anyone else. Logan Gilbert. And for Danny, it's the slider.
1: Okay.
0: And it was automatic when I said it.
1: Here's the 1-1. That misses low. Two balls and one strike. What's always fascinating when you ask that question, it seems like the answers are all over the place. There's not one pitch or one guy.
0: And to be fair, I say to their repertoire, so they might not need a pitch.
1: A 2-1 is swung on and fouled away. Two balls, two strikes, two outs, runner at first base. Mariners on top, 1-0, bottom of the second.
0: Logan Splitter is another one that gets named quite a bit. Last year, Emerson's changeup, and he doesn't throw it anymore.
1: That's right. Munoz Slider has been one named over the years. Munoz, his fastball was the thing on display last night. Very impressive outing from Mooney. Two balls, two strikes. The pitch. Swung on, popped up. Foul territory, J.P. Crawford. Foul ground, long run. Now called off by Cole Emerson, who ranges over behind him and makes the catch. That was not an easy play. He tracks it down, and that's it for the Pirates in the second. So Wu keeps him off the board again. We head to the third. Mariners leading 1-0. That's your Mechanics Bank score on the NC Machinery Mariners Radio Network.
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0: But we forget how great he was. That's how long ago it's been. And if I take away his name and I say, here are the stats, he's a Hall of Famer. Problem is, I can't take away his name, and it feels like he might not be liked.
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0: 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The Mariners are making some noise on KPUG.
1: That is crushed. It's going to go. How far? Goodbye, Randy Arozarena.
0: Catch all the Mariners action on Northwest Sports, KPUG.
2: First pitch to Cal is a strike over the corner. We head to the third inning. 1-0 Mariners. They scored in the first. Julio, RBI base hit, driving in JP. Ashcraft deals. It's in there quickly. He's ahead. No balls, two strikes. Ashcraft, a second-round draft pick in 2018 out of Robinson High School in Texas. He stands at 6'5". He was also a football player in high school. The 0-2 swung on, popped up out of play. His junior year, he caught 37 touchdowns, including 7 in one game, which is one off the Texas high school record, which is saying something in Texas high school football. The 0-2 swung on, crushed, right center field. Mangum is back. He's in the sunshine at the track. He's there and makes the catch. One out. Speaking of Cal, Shannon, you asked, I thought, a very interesting question of Dan Wilson before the ball game, with kind of the big moments the Mariners had last night with Cal homer, Cole his home run. As Julio stands in the pitch, that's a strike. What we saw from Kirby Munoz was kind of the biggest moment for him, not only in the game, but kind of big picture. The 0-1 swung on a miss. I thought his answer was really interesting.
3: Yeah, he went with Cole Young's home run, and not for the warm and fuzzy reasons. You know, the homecoming is wonderful, but he looked at the game situation and the situation that Cole was in that he had his friends and his family and his high school coach out there. So there was a lot extra for him, and he came through in a huge situation.
2: The 0-2 swung on and fouled away. Stays the same.
3: And what struck me about that was, is it's hard in this game to have big situations and to replicate or duplicate big situations. Cole wasn't in the postseason last year, but I bet the adrenaline was a little bit different last night. The feelings were a little bit different.
2: The 0-2 swung on and missed.
3: And again, in a key part of the game, where all he had to do was move the runner over, but Dan pointed out, too, he did everything right in that at bat. He caught that ball and it went out. And he ended up with two runs rather than just moving one over.
2: So two outs. That brings up Naylor. Ashcraft in a groove here. 1-0 Mariners, top of the third. Here comes the pitch to Josh. Swung on, fouled away. And it was such an interesting question, because there's so much to like. Not only winning the game last night, of course, but Kirby building on something with his start. And Munoz, who... it wasn't just last night. He's building on what has been now four really good outings.
3: Very important, and they're all very different. And last night was just about the fire and just putting him away.
2: Yeah.
3: I had an opportunity to talk to him in the hotel lobby last night when we got back. And it's very simple what he was doing.
2: Here's the 0-1 to Naylor. Swung on, line drive, right field line. It is a fair ball. It hits off the wall on one hop. Naylor wants two. Callahan throws it into second on the fly. The throw gets away. Naylor slides. He is safe. Another extra base hit for the Mariners. A double with two outs.
3: That was nice. That was a slider that caught too much zone. Came in at 89 miles an hour, so it wasn't one of the super velo ones. Still pretty far up there. But Naylor able to turn himself into a base runner there with a double into right field. Well struck.
2: That brings up Randy Arozarena. Here's the pitch. That's a strike. Randy, the first time, nearly hit a home run off the right field foul pole. Just missed it. It would have been a three-run home run in the first inning. Instead, it was a foul ball, ended up striking out. Now as a runner at second base with two outs, the pitch. Swung on, bounding ball, big hop to shortstop. Triolo gloves, almost runs into Gonzalez, throws to first to get Arozarena, and that's the third out. So Ashcraft works around a two-out double. We head to the bottom of the third. Mariners with the lead, 1-0 over the Pirates on the NC Machinery Mariners Radio Network.
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0: Mariners leading 1-0 over the Pirates. You're with us inside the Western Washington Toyota radio booth. Wu was ready to pitch, but his center fielder, Julio, was near the wall picking up a baseball. So it's good to wait for Julio to be back in his spot.
8: Kind of need him out there.
0: Yeah, he's important. Here's Triolo, the shortstop. He'll lead things off. Wu has pitched well. A couple of walks. That's been it so far. Three strikeouts. Dances into the first pitch. Here it is. Swung on, ground ball, and one hop right to JP. Has it. Sets his feet. Fires a little wide to first. Naylor can't come up with it. That's going to be an error. He had all the time in the world, just threw it a little wide.
8: It's a good time to point out right now as JP looks up at the board to see what he did. As easy as it looked his first couple of games out there, everything is still very different for him. He has not had a ton of reps. The throws are different. The angles are different. Everything is different. And there are going to be some bumps.
0: Here's Horwitz, leadoff man. So tying run at first base, no outs, third inning. The pitch swung on, popped up, and that's going to get into the crowd, third base side. Especially midseason, not easy to switch spots like that.
8: No, that's why you don't see it very often. And, you know, he says, I just have to catch a baseball over there and throw it. It's a good mentality, but it doesn't change the fact that, again, you have not seen these, you have not felt these, you have not made that throw very often.
0: Throw to first, and Triolo dives back. Yeah, good mentality, but not quite reality. There's a reality to playing a new spot midseason. Here comes the 0-1 from Wu. A touch inside. So 1-1. Mariners winning a close game last night, 3-2, leading here 1-0 over Pittsburgh. The 1-1. Swung on, ground ball to second. This could be two. Young has it to second for one. Cole Emerson fires to first, double play. Nicely turned. And just like that, there's two away here in the third. Hey, attention Mariner fans. 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No need to be at the stadium to join the fun. Score awesome prizes like tickets and autographed gear from your favorite players. It's free. It's fun. It's all Mariners baseball. MarinersBingo.com to start playing. Here's Lau. The pitch. Swung on a missed. Another good four-seam. 1-0 Mariners, bottom of the third. Who has been pretty efficient so far. 40 pitches as he looks for the final out here in the third.
8: So you're saying Wu is being Wu.
0: Yeah. Yes. The 0-1.

0: Corner, bellows the home plate umpire.
1: I mean, you think about when he first came up, and they had to be careful with him because of the innings. I think there were some piggybacks on that year as well. But they were like, okay, we're only going to give him this many innings, and he would be at like 30 pitches in three innings.
0: Yeah, he always seemed to get five or six innings, no matter his pitch count. A big deep breath, winds the 0-2. Up and away. In fact, he has one of the fewest pitches per inning this season of baseball. And Braxton Ashcraft is actually tied identical with Wu this year. So this is quite a matchup.
1: So you're saying we should be out at 8:30 tonight.
0: The 1-2 swung on, fouled away. That's out of play. Second deck, third base side.
1: They'll find a Permonte sandwich or some pierogies somewhere.
0: Nice. They really dialed into the Pittsburgh scene. Here comes the 1-2. Down low. I climbed up to Mount Washington today on the advice of Cole Young.
1: Who said to take the train, which is actually a tram.
0: Yeah, it goes very steep uphill.
1: Ran up the hill.
0: The views were spectacular. You see everything. The Steelers Stadium, which is right behind this ballpark, the city. The views are phenomenal. The 2-2 swung on, smashed foul near the Mariners dugout. So, hat tip to Cole Young. He was correct on that one if you're in Pittsburgh. That's a place to visit. Two balls, two strikes, two outs. Bases empty. Mariners leading 1-0 in the third. Wu steps, delivers. Swung on, high drive, right field, Raley, long run, Julio there as well. Raley's going to call for it in the gap. He makes the catch, stampeding just in front of the warning track. And that's it for Pittsburgh in the third. Wu has pitched very well so far. We head to the fourth. Mariners with the lead, 1-0 over the Pirates. Your Mechanics Bank score on the NC Machinery Mariners Radio Network.
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1: First pitch to Dom Canzone is taken over the corner for a strike. 1-0 Mariners, fourth inning. Dom flew out to center field his first time. Mariners got their run in the first off Ashcraft. Here's the pitch. Swung on, fouled away. Shannon, I was looking at Dom, and if you combine his last two seasons with the Mariners, he's played now 152 games, which, you know, is essentially a full season of baseball.
2: Yeah, we'll give him a couple days off.
1: Yeah. In that time, the numbers are very impressive. He's batting 292 with the pitch. Swung on, smashed right field towards the wall, but pulls it just foul. He's batting 292. 23 home runs and 23 doubles in the last 2 years combined. That is tremendous production.
2: I've been trying to, when I have the opportunity to talk about the team, point out.
1: The pitch to him is low, did not go on a curveball, so 1-2.
2: That with Canzone, so often you hear, oh, over the last couple of weeks or last month or so many days. I'm like, no,
1: yes,
2: he has been doing
1: too.
2: It much yeah. longer than that.
1: Yeah.
2: You don't have to have a strikeout right there, do you?
1: The 1-2, swung on, fouled away. No, not for the 2 years combined. For this year, though, it's excellent.
2: I believe it's under 20 for the
1: two. It is. It's under 20.
2: Yeah. Yeah. Which, for a guy who I think you can count as a slugger.
1: Yeah.
2: Yeah. You like that.
1: The 1-2 to Dom. Swung on, a miss. Well, he strikes out there,
2: of course. Sorry, Dom.
1: That's the fifth for Ashcraft. 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Pitch to Luke Rayleigh, swung on and missed. It's kind of fun. We've talked so much about Cole Young who's on deck and his homecoming. The bottom of this lineup, Canzone, Rayleigh, Emerson, all Ohio guys as the Mariners head to Cleveland next.
2: Huge.
1: The 0-1. Swung on, popped up. That's out of play. So this is a fun 1-2 between Pittsburgh and Cleveland. Speaking of that, Cleveland taking on the White Sox right now. They're in a battle for first place in the Central. The White Sox came into today one game ahead of Cleveland. The Guardians have lost three in a row coming into today. The 0-2. Swung on, fouled away. Cleveland was leading 3-1 going to the bottom of the ninth as we take a look at the Northwest Chevy Equinox scoreboard. The White Sox have scored two in the bottom of the ninth. The game's now tied 3-3.
2: Are you sold on the White Sox?
1: I mean, here's the 0-2. Bounces in. So, to your question, I was looking at this the other day, so it may not be up to date to this moment, but I was looking at home run leaders at specific positions. The 1-2 swung on, fouled back out of the mitt of Rodriguez. There's only one team in baseball that has multiple leaders at their position in home runs, and the White Sox at the time had three. The leader at first base, the leader at shortstop, the leader at third. The pitch swung on and missed. Meaning the longer they go, the more convincing they become. And the Mariners saw them. They have legit aspects to that team. Can they hold on all season in first place? That's going to be the question. First pitch to Cole Young. Swung on. Lined right to shortstop. Triello jumps in the air, grabs it. He was positioned perfectly near the bag at second. And Cole Young out on a lineup. That's it for the Mariners in the fourth. Move along to the bottom of the inning. Mariners leading 1-0 on the NC Machinery Mariners Radio Network.
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4: Mariners on top, 1-0 over the Pirates. Bottom of the fourth, Brian Reynolds will start things, the left fielder for Pittsburgh. Brian Wu's been excellent so far. Into the wind, here comes his first pitch of the fourth. He sends it outside. A slider that misses, 1-0, no strikes. Wu has allowed three base runners, 2 walks and 1 error. Mariners got their run in the first inning. Julio, an RBI base hit. The 1-0. Fouled away. Shannon, I was thinking about the question you just asked about the White Sox. Mm-hmm. And, you know, with Detroit really struggling, right now feels like with Jose Ramirez out for Cleveland, it feels like a big opportunity for the White Sox.
5: It's funny how quick the fortunes in a division can change.
4: Yeah, the 1-1 is outside.
5: And the White Sox were a big part of it because they were putting up numbers early, too. But you were looking at the Central. Oh, this is the year they climb out of it, perhaps. And they're right back to being the Central right now.
4: That's right.
5: So it could be anyone. And why not the White Sox?
4: I mean, the Twins are even hanging around. The 2-1 outside.
5: The Royals never got into it. And everybody thought that they would do something this year.
4: And that's part of it. When I think everyone had... Not everyone, but Detroit, certainly one of the favorites coming in. I thought the Royals would contend, and neither of those things have happened, which has opened the door. 3-1 on Reynolds. Wu, into the motion, his pitch. Swung on line, drive center field. Julio racing in, can't get there, plays it on a hop, and the Pirates have their first hit. So leadoff single here in the fourth. Hey, cheers to 50 seasons. 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Here's Nick Gonzalez, the third baseman. The pitch to him. That's a strike. Gonzalez was drafted in 2020 in the first round at number 7 overall. He was the next pick after Emerson Hancock was taken 6th by the Mariners. The pitch outside. Reynolds at first base. He has 5 steals this year. He's not been caught. Ooh, first base side of the rubber. The pitch. Swung on, ground ball right to shortstop. Charging hard. Emerson has it to second for one. Young's relay to first, not in time. Gonzalez just beats it out. Ball hit a little too slowly. They do get the force out at second base, though. Here with us inside the Western Washington Toyota radio booth is Ryan O'Hearn will bat. Mariners wearing their navy tops, navy caps, gray pants. Pittsburgh wearing their classic home white uniforms, black caps. The black and gold, which is the color scheme of every Pittsburgh team. Here's the pitch. That's inside. I think they're the only team where every major sport has the exact same color scheme, whether you're talking about the Steelers, the Pirates, or the Penguins. All black and gold.

0: The 1-0. That's a strike.
1: Suppose that makes it easier on the fans
0: and
1: buying the gear.
0: Yes, it does. I remember last, I think it was the last time the Mariners were here. It was late in the season.
1: Mm-hmm.
0: Here comes the 1-1. Swung on, lifted left field. Randy over, long run towards the line. He's not going to get there. It's a fair ball. It takes a hop and bounces into the stands. An automatic double for O'Hearn. Randy, of course, with a hamstring injury. That's a long way to run. So now the Pirates have something working here with runners at second and third. But the Mariners had a game here, a day game. And the Steelers had an exhibition game at night. And Steelers football stadium is just right behind this ballpark. So fans just wearing their black and gold just went from one game to the other. Easy transition.
1: It's a good little stadium district that they have here.
0: Infield playing in. Here's Rodriguez. The pitch. Swung on, popped up. That's going to get into the crowd. Mariners leading 1-0, bottom of the fourth. Pirates threatening. Runners at second and third. One out. Rodriguez drove in a run last night. He's caught the first two games for Pittsburgh. Entire infield surrounding the grass. No balls, one strike. Here's the pitch from Wu. Swung on, fouled back. And now Wu. No balls, two strikes. He'll certainly look for a punch out right here. See if he elevates a fastball. Try and get that swing and miss upstairs. No balls, two strikes. Wu set. The 0-2. Swung on, popped up, foul territory into the crowd, just behind the Pirates' third base dugout. Try that one again.
1: He was going exactly where you said he would go, right there. Right up on the inside corner. Callum was standing up before the pitch.
0: The 0-2. Inside, that was a sweeper. Cal had to go to a backhand to keep in front. Otherwise, the Pirates get a run. He's really relied on his four-seam in this one. Nearly 80% on the four-seam in this game. Here comes the 1-2. Swung on, line drive, base hit, right field. Gonzalez scores from third. Here's O'Hearn around third base. Ball off the wall. Rayleigh scoops it up. Another run scores. Rodriguez into second base, and the Pirates have the lead. A two RBI double.
1: They doubled up on the sweeper there. The first one was well inside. The second one, just middle of the bottom, was able to drop the bat head and put it in the right field.
0: The Pirates now leading 2-1 in the bottom of the fourth. One out. Here's Callahan. Uset deals. Swung on, line drive, base hit into the gap right field. It's going all the way to the wall. Rodriguez around third. He scores. Callahan to second. He wants three. The cutoff throw on the way to third base is late. He slides head for a safe. An RBI triple for Tyler Callahan. And the Pirates lead 3-1.
1: That was on a fastball, not where he wanted it. Middle in. He's got to get that one up, particularly in that situation against the lefty.
0: This is tough now with Ashcraft, the way he's dealing on the other side. It's 3-1, and now a runner at third base and still only one out.

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So Wood just kind of breezed through the first three innings, did not allow a hit. And now he's allowed three straight.

0: So infield plays in. Callahan at third base after the triple. Langham, tough to strike out. Doesn't hit for a lot of pop, but puts the ball in play. Here's the offer to him. Bounced in. One ball, no strikes. 3-1 Pirates, bottom of the fourth. It's only one out. Woo, ball behind his back. Now comes set. The pitch. Swung on, ground ball fouled. 1-1. Wu set, the 1-1. Swung on line drive, past the dive of Colton Emerson into left field. It's another hit. Callahan scores from third. The Pirates extend their lead. It's 4-1 here in the fourth. Jake Mangum with an RBI single. Four straight hits for Pittsburgh.
1: And you mentioned he'd almost been exclusively four-seam. A couple of those were on the four-seam, not the best placement. He threw some good sweepers that also had some bad luck on that. But this, he needs to get that fastball up at the upper rung right now. They're looking for it.
0: Here's Triolo. Reached on an error last time. Mangum is a threat. 13 steals this year. Who's set? Here's the pitch. Doesn't go. That's upstairs. Pirates now one game below 500 coming in at 39-40, which is significant. The Pirates last year, 71-91. They have not been above 500 in a season since 2018. The pitch is a strike. They have not finished above fourth in the division since 2016. And their last playoff appearance was in 2015, a team that won 98 games. The 1-1. Swung on, little parachute. That's a foul ball. Pirates had a really good run that ended in 2015. And 13, 14, 15 made the postseason. Unfortunately, at the rules at the time, they played 2 1-game wildcard games and ran into just a pitcher that was on that day. And that was it. The season was over. Here comes the 1-2. Too high.
1: That was one of the things I was probably most happy to see get fixed.
0: Yeah.
1: It was just so unsatisfying. I mean, yes, yeah, sure, the suspense, and you can roll things over quickly into the rest of the postseason, but it just doesn't seem right in a game that's played 162 games.
0: Absolutely. The 2-2, Mangum takes off, it's swung on, fouled away. I mean, you think about a Pirates team, you know, one of the best teams in franchise history since, you know, the World Series championships and in the 70s, you know, a team that wins, you know, 98 games and the run is done on one afternoon.
1: A lot of 97-98 win Mariners teams that didn't go anywhere.
0: Yeah.
1: You know, it was... I like more teams being able to be in the postseason.
0: Yeah. And more than one loss to exit. Here's the 2-2. A sweeper that misses. So 3 balls, 2 strikes. Woo, it's really starting to labor. He's over 70 pitches now. No one throwing in the Mariners bullpen. Just a couple guys stretching out, getting loose. Bottom of the fourth, 4-1 Pirates. Here's the offer. Mangum takes off, swung on, fouled back again.

0: What's been interesting about Wu's season, he's been dominant at home. 7 starts at home, an ERA of 2. The times where he has struggled or given up 4 runs or more, seemingly all on the road. His road ERA near 6 this year. It's very odd.
1: I talked to Pete Woodworth about it, and he just shakes his head.
0: Yeah.
1: He thinks it's mostly coincidence when you see that. Those runs that we just saw didn't go over the fence.
0: That pitch is down low, a ball, but Cal has challenge. Feels like a good time to challenge if he could get a strikeout here. It is a strike.
1: There we go.
0: He does get the punch out. Who needs that? Nice job by Cal Raleigh. Coincidence, it's funny because, you know, when Logan started to roll like a month ago,
1: mm-hmm.
0: it just so happened that I think 3 of those first 4 starts were on the road. And the question was, why is he pitching so well on the road? Well, he's just pitching really well. It just happens to be 3 of the 4 were road games. It felt like in that situation, to your point, it can be a variety of things when you see splits like that. Here's Horwitz. Runner at first base. Mariners down 3, bottom of the 4th. Magnum wants to take off. There he goes. The pitch is inside. No throw to second. He got a great jump. His 14th steal of the year.
1: And then you look at the pitchers in the rotation, and some are better at home than others are. And it's just, there's really not a lot of rhyme or reason to it. Maybe until you get to the end of the season and you can look at the full work in front of you.
0: Here's the pitch. Swung on a miss. I think we'd all expect Mariners starters to be a little better home. It's a
1: sure.
0: good place to pitch.
1: Well, any pitcher for that matter.
0: Yeah. We're talking about pretty wide splits when it comes to Wu this year. The 1-1. Outside. This turned into a long inning for Wu. 2 balls, 1 strike. Mariners down by 3. Runner at second base. 77 pitches on the night so far. The 2-1. Swung on, laser to center field. Julio racing back, showing his numbers. Warning track wall. It's blasted off the wall. Magnum scores. As Horwitz, he's around first base. Julio threw a rocket to second, so holds him to a long single, but it scores another run. It's 5-1.
1: Brian Wu had his hands on his hips as he turned and looked where that was. He's not even looking up at the scoreboard right now. I think he's just wondering what has gone awry for him. Pete Woodworth out to the mound, infield coming in to join the conversation.
0: We'll see if they get the bullpen going.
1: And this is a somewhat unfamiliar system, you know, kind of event right here for Brian Wu. We were just talking about how efficient he has been.
0: Yeah.
1: He doesn't have very many long extended innings.
0: 5-1 now. All runs coming in this inning. Mariners led 1-0. Here's Lau. He's the last Pirate to bat here in the inning. So the meeting broken up. Here comes the pitch from Wu. Swung on and missed. Started him with a slider as he swings through.
1: Michael Rucker is now up in the Mariners' pen.
0: This will be pitch number 80 for Wu. Here's the pitch. Down low. 1 ball, 1 strike, bottom of the 4th, 5-1 Pirates. Wu trying to end this long inning. Has a glove at his chest, takes a big deep breath. Wu set. He deals. This is wide. A sweeper off the plate, 2-1.
1: It's pitch number 35 for the inning.
0: Feels like if you can't get this last batter,